0: 31 yards for McFarland.
1: Man, he's got 137 carries. If you compare that, Brock Hiley's got 81. Actually, Seifert's got 38. That's a lot of carries, 137.
0: Yeah, Seifert's got 451 yards and 7 touchdowns. Hiley, 860 and 11 touchdowns. Jax Ladron has thrown for 4 touchdowns and 345 yards. What do we see in the flip, Coach?
1: McFarland won and deferred, so Beaver Dam is going to get the ball here to start.
0: Going right to left on your ESPN radio dial. The Ninja, Justin Wilski's here. Jeff Hall is here as well. You can also watch Homecoming on out in Markazan tonight on Daily Dodge TV. That is Markazan and Marshall. Mike Tronson has the play-by-play on that one.
1: First thing I see out here is they might be looking for little squid kicks. Ashton Seifert lined up at the 30. You got Barstow and Hiley deep.
0: Well, kicking off for McFarland, Mason Redman. Full moon tonight, we'll talk about in a little bit. And it is a short kick, as you mentioned, and it's going to take a bounce. There's Hiley at the 15, the 20, the 25, still on his feet. Breaks through the 30, 35. Hiley breaks another tackle up to the 41-yard line. Brock Hiley running hard, and the Beavers going to have great field position.
2: Running hard, and then what? Holding on to that ball, you see where it get that guy from behind. You don't see being able to cover up and make sure that you are getting the ball to start this game.
0: Brock's mom made a great sign for us tonight.
3: Yeah, that was great.
0: Go check that, the ESPN Beaver Dam Facebook page. Sports at DailyDodge.com. 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Direct snap to Seifert. Going to break to the outside, and Seifert gets taken down. He got stretched by John Gibson. Gain of about 4, though, maybe 5 on first down.
2: Great job at that left side of the offensive line. A little trap there. Run to the short side of the field and able to get a little bit of speed.

0: base and 5 yards. That's what you're looking for.
1: Homecoming dance tomorrow night. You're not chaperoning, are you, Coach?
2: I am not.
1: What are you going to be doing tomorrow night? Empty house? Put your feet up watching college football?
2: Absolutely.
1: Hallmark Christmas movies haven't started yet for you? We know you're a big fan of those.
2: Oh, yeah.
1: Short side of the field, Landon Pamenter. Direct snap again to Seifert up the middle. There goes Ashton Seifert out the backside. He's going to move the chains, push it across the 45 down to the 44.
2: A little bit of a development after that first play. Brock Hiley came out, and he's hobbling a little bit here on the sideline.
0: And something to keep an eye on, too. The cornerbacks you're going to see right away, they're on the line of scrimmage. There's literally not even a space for breath to get any separation out there.
1: Pamenter's going to go wide to the right this time. And they'll split the backs. Direct snap to Seifert again. Going to work through traffic. And he's still going to gain two or three, but he got contacted right away in the backfield. And I believe it was Grayson Yurgis, first guy to make contact. Right there, plugging so many people up. At some point, Ashton can, throw the football a little bit.
2: Oh, yeah. Yep.
0: And that home run ability with the legs, too. You mentioned 38 carries, but he's already over 450 yards on the year. He's able to hit that home run. This offense in general with the run game can hit that home run any moment.
1: Second down and seven, just underway, first quarter. Seifert again with the carry up the middle. There goes Ashton Seifert around the backside, still on his feet. He is at the 30, the 20. Stiff arm from Seifert, going to get brought down at the 5 yard line by John Gibson.
0: May not be a home run, but I feel like that's a triple off the wall right there.
2: Pick up a 36.
1: Coach Lindy was saying you heard in the pregame, so he thought this McFarland defense could cause a little few issues for Beaver Dam just with some of the stuff they run.
2: Well, you just seen some things, numbers-wise, too. Like, they've been pretty good against some teams that run the ball, and they've been pretty good against teams that pass it well. So, but they have also given up a lot of points at times, too. So just kind of hit and miss here.

0: Beavers trying to make a statement on their opening drive. Brock Hiley still sitting on the bench over there as the Beavers line up with Selkin and Seifert. A counter to Gabe Barnes, right side, breaks a tackle, still on his feet, dives towards the goal line. He's going to get pulled up a couple of yards shy. It'll be second down and goal.
1: Just a little slow developing on the trap there that time and kind of left a little congestion in the middle, but still able to pick up half the distance to that goal line you need.
0: Sports at DailyDodge.com. Who's going to be the first one through today? Via at center, Artie's on the football. Pamints are wide to the left. Full house to the right. Seifert takes the snap. Seifert into the end zone. Touchdown, Golden Beavers! Ashton Seifert puts BD on top on homecoming.
1: Can't ask for much more on an opening drive there. Hard running, broken tackles, and the offensive line, like we've said so much this season, really, really controlling that line of scrimmage.
0: Here's Cole Hemling. High snap, extra point is up and good. 7-0 on your one call. That's all scoreboard. 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
2: Beaver Dam scoring drive, six plays, 58 yards, 3:01 off the clock. Ashton Seifert, 3-yard touchdown run. Kick is good. Beaver Dam 7, McFarland nothing.
3: In the first drive there, you got to see we're still the trenches once again be controlled. Doing that again defensively, keep winning that time of possession. It's been the recipe all year.
1: Garrett Kroll, first-team All-Rock Valley QB. 5'8", 180-pound senior, is going to come out throwing. Throws high on the near side. It's complete, and down goes Grayson Gawitz on the coverage on the near side for Beaver Dam. Was it Jamie Schick?
2: It is Jamie Schick, yep.
3: Man, great closing speed, too. Gave a big hit there, made him earn that catch.
2: Pretty balanced attack here. They throw it quite a bit, but that, again, Bloodsaw with 137 carries, 145 passes from Kroll.
1: Junior checks in on the YouTube and says, go Beavers. There were a couple wide receivers to the near side. Kroll, hand off to Bloodsaw around the left side. He slipped and fell as he crossed the 25-yard line, gain of maybe one. It's quickly third down for the Spartans.
3: Isaiah Younger was right there, too. Even if he doesn't slip down there, it was going to be hard for him to pick anything up. Great job on that outside.
1: Isaiah's mom had on the green and gold bibs tonight.
2: Yep.
1: Where do you buy those? Because I see a lot of them in town.
2: Yeah, I don't know, but like it was all over the high school today, which is cool.
1: You can get them at Lambeau, I know, but yeah. That's probably playing premiums.
2: Yeah.
1: Third down and three from their own 27. Bloodsaw to the left of Kroll. Couple of wide receivers, play fake. Here comes the pressure, knocked down. Cole Hamling came through and

0: knocked it down. It's fourth down. Yep, Cole untouched off that right end.
1: Did you see him, too? He immediately looked around. He got both paws on that. He almost accidentally found an interception.
0: Almost TJ wanted it.

0: them a text and say, how many of those 40 have you had already?
1: Well, we got to wonder if there's any left at this point.
0: I did get a chance. They did bonus me one. I took the first one off the roller. It was fantastic.
1: Oh, you christened it, huh?
0: I did. So I christened the roller here in Beaver Dam. In Watertown this year, I got the first hot dog. First and 10 for the Golden Beavers. 61 yards from Pater. And they'll go to Seifert again up the middle. Ashton around the outside. Ashton breaks one tackle, spins through another into Spartan territory down to the 46-yard line. Tackle for McFarland to Joe Fortune.
1: And it was fortunate he made that tackle, too, because if you don't make that play, Ashton Seifert's still running.
2: And Brock Hiley back into the game as well here.
0: Beavers on the move again. Right to the line of scrimmage. This one's to Hiley, right side. Brock bakes it to the outside. There goes Brock Hiley. He's at the 30, the 25, spins through, still on his feet. Brock Hiley inside the 20, down to the 15-yard line. Give it up for the offensive line early on.
1: Oh, what can you say? I mean, the line, big pushing and getting outside. Brock Hiley running like no injury happened there in the first opening play. And how about the decision from him? He's at the 25, easily can step out there. He cuts it back upfield, looks for contact, and gets another 10.
0: Beavers right back to the line of scrimmage. Beavers going to hand off to Hiley up the middle. There goes Brock around the outside, and he'll get pulled down after a couple.
2: And it's going to be a good pickup of, boy, 8. They're just marching down the field here.
1: Well, at this point of the game, defense been on the play or field for 3 plays. Offense running the ball and just kind of punching you in the mouth right now if you're McFarland.
0: They marked it at the 12. It's second down, and we'll call it 2 from the 7. Right to the line of scrimmage. Snap to Hiley.

0: over the right side. Brock breaks it to the outside. He's got enough for the first down. Did he get near the goal line? They're going to say no. He got pulled down just shy of pay dirt.
1: I mean, like 3 inches shy of pay dirt at that, too.
2: What I need is that ball boy to stop throwing the ball up in the air because I keep thinking it's a flag.
0: I've seen that before as well.
1: Like, that's way away from the field. Like, what are they seeing?
0: Literally, nose of the football is on the goal line.
1: Yeah.
0: Everybody's in tight again. Direct snap to Hiley, and he will punch it into the end zone. Touchdown, Golden Beavers. It's 13-0 on your Gruber Law Office. One call, that's all, scoreboard.
1: And what a picture-perfect start to this game. There's been no flags. Offensive line, great push. Running hard. Defense has been great. And how about those folks up there on the hill getting the watch over there? They got the best seat in the house for that.
0: Cole Hembling on to attempt the extra point. Kick is up and good. 14-0 Beaver Dam, back in 60 seconds on Daily Dodge TV.
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0: as he come back, Cole Hemling hammered into the end zone one more time, and McFarland will start first and 10, trailing 14-0 on your one call. That's all scoreboard, 5:16 left in the Prairie Ridge Health clock.
1: Five plays, 61 yards, 2 minutes and 7 seconds. Brock Kiley, 1 yard touchdown run. Kick is good, 14-0.
0: Crowell right back in the shotgun with Bloodsaw standing to his right. Two receivers to the far side. Going to throw the screen on the far side. Oh, and it went right through the hands of Joe Fortune. And on the far side for Beaver Dam was Isaiah Younger.
1: Yeah, and if that ball deflects a foot farther, Isaiah's got a touchdown there.
2: Well, and talk about it. If you get a pick there, I mean, McFarland, this is already a really important drive for them just to even build anything offensively.
1: Yep.
0: Crowell showed his arm right there, though. Could sling it around a little bit.
2: Quick
0: zipped
2: release.
0: Zipped it right through Fortune. I should say. Crowell, Bloodsaw, trying to get to the outside. He's going to miss the hold right there on the outside. Going to turn it upfield, and he got knocked out of bounds at the 26-yard line. It'll be third down. Boy, for Beaver Dam there on the edge, Trey Welsh got ripped down. Did you see that?
1: Yeah. Only a pickup of six. Sets up that third and four spot. You mentioned, Wally, it's a huge play for McFarland. Huge.
0: You're getting right to the line of scrimmage, and we'll get the play from Coach Ackley. Also, the big 6'10 tight end is also sending in some of those plays. Talk about him in a little bit, Coach, when we get some time. Couple of receivers to the near side. Going to hand it off to Bloodsaw, and he is going to get submarined at the line of scrimmage. First guy to shoot through there. One of those was Cole Hemling. Who else got in there?
1: Check. I think that
0: fourth down. I thought McFarland maybe think about going for it the way this thing had started. Because they paused just a little bit, right?
1: Might have been Seifert on that.
0: Yeah, Seifert.
2: And I think you're

0: right, Wade. I think that if they got another yard or two, they were almost even there. You could see the wheels turning and just decided ultimately fourth and three the way they've started. You got to punt.
1: That's one of those things where can you keep up? Kind of like Matt LaFleur going right for it at the seven last night.
2: Didn't think
1: you could keep up with the Packers.
2: I don't. We're not talking about that today.
1: He vaunted Packers.
2: We're just not.
1: A low snap. It's going to get by the punter there, Redmond, and he's going to get the punt off. Look at that. And that's going to end up out of bounds, and it's going to get a huge McFarland bounce. Give it up for Mason Redmond as went through his legs. He punted it to the near side. It tickled the sideline and then rolled upfield.
0: And that's only technically going to be something like a 30-yard punt from where he hit that, though. That's closer to 50 yards off the foot.
1: So the Beavers will have it first and 10, up 14-0 on your one call. That's all scoreboard at their own 42-yard line.
0: This is where you know how Brock Lindy, too, he's going to want his kids to go out there and really start putting the foot on the throat early, go up three scores, and really, really make things difficult for McFarland.
1: They'll work it on the near hash, going right to left if you're listening on the radio. And they're packing everybody in. Here's Seifert again, jumps over the top of one, jumps over another tackler at the 40, and he's going to get pulled down at the 36-yard line of McFarland. Ashton did a little hurdle right there, maybe sign him up for track.
0: And it's not even like the traditional hurdle that we see nowadays where guys just find somebody in open space and jump over them. That was that old school. People just all on the ground there at the line of scrimmage, hit that Y button, and all of a sudden you're off for 20 yards.
2: Pick up a 21 for Ashton. He's picking them up in giant chunks.
0: Gashing them here.
1: Got a bunch of emails we'll get to in the box at some point. Have it any time with the pace. Direct snap to Seifert again. He's going to break it to the outside, and he's going to get stood up and brought back out of bounds late. Go Beavers from Tom and Diane Rosenmeyer, class of 65. Welcome.

0: Mitch Lyce's happy homecoming. Let's go Beavers, the team especially says. Also, hey guys, watching from Polar Bluff, Missouri, rooting on Wyatt Huffman and the Beavers. Grandparents are watching from Arkansas and probably cheering at the TV as loud as you can. Landon and Christy Huffman, Wyatt's dad and stepmom. Sports at DailyDodge.com. The longest second down they've had all day today, isn't it?
1: Yeah, I mean, what they have, might have been the shortest gain of the day of four.
0: Hiley takes the snap to the outside. There goes Brock Hiley. Hiley's at the 20, the 10, the 5. Touchdown, Golden Beavers. Brock Hiley, 34 yards.
2: The extension of what has to be one of the most prolific rush attacks in this team's entire history is on full display right now. Less than 10 minutes in, you're seeing why this group is averaging over 300 yards on the ground a game. And I imagine, Coach, they're well past that pace right now.
1: Yeah, there might be some, there's some records in trouble right now.
2: And Cole Hemling hammers that one. Yeah, makes it a 21-0 game here.
0: 21 zip back in 60 seconds on Daily Dodge TV.
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1: Call Hire.
2: Cole Hemling's going to have the tired his leg around. Another short kick. This one's going to be returnable at the 10 on the far side. Returned by Gibson, and he is going to try to spin through one tackle, and he got rocked at the 16-yard line, and that's where McFarland will start first and 10 with 2:46 left in the first quarter on your Prairie Ridge Health clock.
3: Three plays, 58 yards, 1:31 off the clock. Brock Hiley, 34-yard touchdown run. Kick is good. Beaver Dam 21, McFarland 0. Hiley, five carries for 80 yards and two touchdowns. Seifert, eight carries for 96 and a touchdown.
4: Quick math, that's over 170 yards already.
3: Nice job, Wally.
2: And they've had short field. Like you said, the fields haven't, you know, they haven't started exactly inside the 20. Crow going to throw the screen again on the far side, completes it over to Fortson, and he's going to step out of bounds, a gain of about four.
4: And it's just kind of continuing what we said before. If you're McFarland, you got to get a first down. You got to find a way to stop some of the bleeding here, the momentum. And now working fast.
2: Crow, play fake, screen again. It's going to be complete to Fortune again, and gain of a couple. It's third down. Wally, your Beaver Dam father, I guess, Jim Westover just checked in. Said, hey, Wally, good start for the Beavers. What do you think?
4: Jim's the man. Love me some Jim.
2: Wally's changing his name to Wally Lukashinsky, hyphenated Westover.
4: Imagine that. What, Jersey last name?
2: They put above and below the number.
4: It'd be like a rainbow.
2: Third down and three with 2:08 left on your Prairie Ridge Health clock in the first quarter. All Beaver Dam, 21-0. Kroll's going to throw again. Got some time. Complete to Fortune. He's going to get rocked, but that'll move the chains for the first time at the 32-yard line.
4: Well, you can see now on this drive, not only working fast, but deciding, hey, you know what? We're not finding much action there in the trenches. Let's get the ball out fast and let our weapons work.
2: Under 2 minutes left in this first quarter. Again, we're going to keep it here for Brett Hoff.

0: off in the homecoming court to be introduced between periods. Here's Crow. And a throw again. Throws it high, and it's incomplete. Looking on the near side for Grayson Gawitz, and that ends up in the Beaver Dam bench.
1: Good read by Barstow. If that ball's down, Barstow's got it.
2: I almost wonder if the last second you see Barstow coming in and that release point at the last second you almost lift it and just try to live the fight another day.
0: So second and 10. Wide to the left for McFarland is Parker Rowe, who was an all-conference tight end last year. Two wide receivers to the near side. Kroll. Hand off the Bloodsaw, and he's got some room, and it's going to be third down. 90 seconds left as he punches the 35 up to the 36.
1: You know, one of the unspoken probably heroes of this defense, I think, has been Isaiah Younger, pretty much doing a really good job on most teams, number one. Don't ever see many balls going out his way at corner.
0: We never say his name. Bloodsaw again going to try to break to the outside, and he's still getting pushed to the outside. A nice job on the pursuit for Beaver Dam. Multiple guys, but Xander Stotts, the Raging Bull, finished him off, and he went down kind of hard on the bench, kind of the old long jump runway.
1: This is a concrete area right here, and that's not a great place to land.
0: Jason Cerconi from Marshfield Medical Center, Beaver Dam, going to check him out, and the Raging Bull is—he's just going to get back up, Wally, and
2: he's a bull. He's more upset with the pavement than anything else. Yes. What'd you get in my way for?
1: McFarland, offense staying on the field here.
0: It's going to be fourth down and about five at the 37-yard line, their own 37.
2: They'll be trying to draw him offside.
0: Couple of backs in the backfield. Play fake. Crawl, they've got their man. Now he's going to get rushed. Here comes Cole Hemling. Fires it complete. What a hit on the far side of the field. Jace Barstow short of the sixth as Grayson Yerges made the catch, but short. Beavers will take over on a short field.
1: Yeah, you know, you could see him open right away, but I know that Crawl knew that Barstow was sitting there waiting for him. He didn't want to throw it to him, but really didn't have anything else, and he had to just go to him and hold.

0: And Barstow, talk about fishing. Because what he does there, he's about 7 yards off of the receiver, and he's baiting him to throw that ball underneath. And with that ball, if it's not perfectly in front of you, there's no reaction time. And he came in there hitting them at, 100 miles an hour.
1: So the Beavers, with 101 left on your Prairie Ridge Health clock in the first quarter, have the hammer up 21-0 on your Gruber Law Office. One call, that's all, scoreboard.
0: And not a bad start.
1: No. Keep this up, we can make Keefe's Hall of Fame party over at Park Ave tonight.
0: Might beat him there.
1: Here's Seifert's going to throw, going to chuck it long, looking for Pamenter. Pamenter makes the catch to the end zone. No, they're going to say he's a half a yard short. Seifert let it fly down to the 1 yard line.
0: What a ball and what a catch. And I tell you, old school NFL, that's a touchdown. They call that there, but I think they got it right. He's about a foot out, but what a play.
2: Great catch by Landon. He's had a couple of them this year where he's had to stretch out and go get it. Just a great catch.
1: Landon's got a lot of family here today. I know is coming in from other cities to watch the game. Ran into his dad, Scott, before the game. Final play, maybe, of the first quarter, right to the line of scrimmage. Direct snap to Seifert into the end zone. Touchdown, Golden Beavers! Ashton Seifert.
0: It's not even the end of the quarter yet, and the Beavers are poised to go up here. 28 points. What a textbook quarter here from the Golden Beavers.
1: They've been the most perfect 12 minutes we've seen so far, Coach of the Year.
2: Oh, yeah, no question. Can't ask for much better start. 28-0.
1: And we'll keep it right here with Cole Hemling kicking the extra point. 28-0 Beaver Dam on your one call. That's all scoreboard.
0: Wow. There's a chance that the Beavers at this point have more points than McFarland has yards. I imagine the defense has only given up one first down. It's going to be close.

0: close. It's 34-28.
1: Ah, we're trailing.
0: Down six.
1: It's all right. There's time. It looks like Benny and Becky down there really loving it too, and I know we're going to have to give them a shout out tonight as well. Special night for both of them.
2: Cole Hemling, going to see him boom another one.
0: Beaver Dam scoring drive goes two plays, 40 yards, 29 seconds off the clock. Ashton Seifert, 1 yard touchdown run. Kick is good.
2: High kick is going to go through the end zone again.
0: That one was bombed.
1: You can just see it. When the ones that go through, it explodes off his leg. It's already 20 yards down the field in like a split second.
0: Sounds different.
1: It does.
2: Cole Hemling catching the eye of recruiters all over the country. I think he was a 34th ranked punter in the country, I think, on some of the national ratings. Yep. Again, we'll keep it here at the end of the first quarter and hand it off to Brett Huff for the homecoming court to be introduced. Just, you know, Mark Farland's got to be shell-shocked, don't they?
0: Oh, yeah, no question. I mean, they already went for the Matt LaFleur go for it in the first quarter.
2: Crawl with Bloodsaw standing to his right. Low snap, it's loose, and he's just going to fall on it. Just things going from bad to worse for McFarland. And I think if you're Coach Ackley, you just let the clock run out, don't you, and regroup at the end of the quarter?
0: Yeah, I think so.
1: Worth noting too, though, throughout this season, have we had a more football guy name than Bloodsaw?
2: I love it. That is going to be the end of the first quarter. Again, we're going to keep it right here for Brett Huff and some homecoming court. Hopefully Ninja can shoot the homecoming court, which is down to the right side.

0: All right, Golden Beaver fans, at this time, it is my great pleasure to introduce your 2026 homecoming court. First up, we have Olivia, Alan Delmeyer, and Dylan Conine. Emerson Damon and Brock Hiley. Kennedy Carroll and Cam Blank. Jolie Dronick and Ashton Sieper. And your 2026 Beaver Dam High School homecoming, King and Queen, Luciana Gonzalez and Luke Gartland. Beaver Nation, a round of applause for your 2026 homecoming court.
1: There you go, the homecoming court, and start the second 12-minute stanza. McFarland will have it going right to left at their own 16-yard line. It's second down and 16. They're going to let a wildcat to Bloodsaw, and he's going to try to work through, and he's going to get a couple of yards, and that is it. Again, McFarland is trying to find some sort of spark.
2: Oh, Wally, you called it. So at the end of the quarter after that loss, it was points, Beaver Dam, yards, McFarland, 28-28.
3: Crazy. I mean, talk about it. Dominant first quarter. Couldn't ask for anything more.
1: So Crow is back in at 3rd and 13 from the 17 for McFarland, and he's going to throw. Looks just going to throw it up for grabs, and it's going to be caught and dropped. Crow dropped that one right in the breadbasket.

0: Basket. Hansen was on the coverage, and he was looking on the near side for Fortune, who's getting up, hurting a little bit.
1: Yeah, Russell Hansen with really nice coverage there.
2: In pocket.
1: Yeah, it looked like Fortune was kind of stopped early in his route, and then Kralt let it go, and Fortune had to go catch up to it. And now he's banged up, and he's holding the shoulder, and he's got to punt this thing away.
2: Oh, Benny the Beaver with the thank you sign, obviously his last day today.
0: Benny's retiring to the Beaver Dam. Do you know where is it? Which side of Beaver Dam Lake is he on now?
2: He might have
0: high
2: one in the middle.
0: High snap again. Redmond saved a potential disaster, and that's going to bounce at the 40 and out of bounds at the 39-yard line. The Beaver's going to have great field position. That was almost through the end zone again.
1: Yeah, and a really gutsy play by Redmond, that coming off the injured, you know, banging up his shoulder on the last play, and then having to go up with a high snap and really reach out. Really gutsy play by him.
0: So the Beavers will start, and they're going to mark it officially at the 37-yard line.
2: Mm-hmm. 37. And then crazy enough, too, 37 yards away from potentially having a running clock here, and we're early in the second quarter.
0: Beavers and Brock Lindy brings out the offense. Big one next week, Sauk Prairie on the road. For Beaver Dam. I'd like to get out of this one healthy.
1: Yep.
0: Hiley and Seifert in the backfield. Snap. Counter to Gabe Barnes. He slipped and fell. Gabe fell down, cutting up field. No gain. Maybe a loss of two.
1: Yeah, really, the conference season is next week, or the next 2 weeks.
0: Yep.
1: At Sauk and then Edgewood at home the next 2 weeks. That's the conference season right there.
2: I know Edgewood beat Sauk last week 21-7, but sounded like that was a very competitive battle. That's a three-horse race down the way. And, you know, Sauk, they're thinking, hey, we need to hope we win next week, and then we've got to be Beaver Dam fans.
0: Snap to Hiley over the left side. Brock through traffic. Breaks the outside. There goes Brock Hiley. 20-10-5. Touchdown, Golden Beavers. Brock Hiley, 39 yards.

0: Birds to the house.
1: What more can you say? The push in the interior, holes all over. And, I mean, you see right now, like, guys like number 74, Wyatt Hoffman out there. I mean, he's been on the field this entire first half. He's feeling it, but, man, that line's got to be feeling good right now.
0: 31 yards, Coach?
2: 39.
0: Big extra point here from Cole Hemling. In the grand scheme of things, extra point is up and good, and we'll take a 30-second break on Daily Dodge TV and 1430 ESPN Beaver Dam.
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0: Guys, I don't know what to say here. I mean, this has been a perfect half of football for Beaver Dam.
4: Yeah, I mean, McFarland's been absolutely ran over. I mean, it's a two-play, 37-yard drive capped off by a 39-yard touchdown run by Brock Hiley, 40 seconds off the clock. Brock's third touchdown, he's got a touchdown in each of his last 3 carries.
0: Cole Hemling to kick off again. That one's going to end up in the end zone again, and McFarland will start 1st and 10 at the 20-yard line.
1: I'm even trying to brainstorm and think of anything, because like, coaches love to find the one flaw and try to get better at that. What's the one flaw been now? Is there any?
0: You have no penalties yet, right?
4: Yeah, no penalties.
1: No turnovers.
4: They've done a good job against the pass. They've shut down the Bloodsaw. Like, it's been pretty dominant so far. Update from Mount Horeb is they.

0: are playing Sauk tonight. Mount Horeb leads Sauk 12-0 in the second quarter. So that is a that could be a pretty large result in the Badger South if that were to hold on, or Badger Small if that were to hold on.
1: He's the Park Plaza pizza guy just came in and said, "Him early, is it okay? Throw's going to throw.
0: It's always okay.
1: Going to be caught on the near side. I didn't have any tip money for him, so if you're listening, I'll make it up to you on the next time." Parker Roan makes the catch.
2: Now we're going to see, right here, coming across the middle, making that play. You've seen at least a little action from that offense when the pass game gets going. It's just about protecting, the ability to protect at this point if you're the Spartans.
0: Thank you to the Pizza Pirates.
2: Huge thank you.
1: Working on the near hash. 31. I'm probably going to wait 9 minutes to eat this thing. Well, actually, the band will be on, though, so we'll have plenty of time to eat it. Kroll's going to throw with three wides on the right side. Going to look, right side, another screen on the far side. Caught and hammered on the far side. Grayson Yurgis made the catch on the coverage with Jace Barstow again.
0: He's had a couple big hits tonight.
2: Yeah, having fun introducing himself to some pass catchers at this point.
1: It'll be second down and 10 with 8:53 left in the first half.
0: Hey, so Carl is 7 of 11, but for only 32 yards. Beaver Dam's done a great job of limiting everything.
2: It doesn't look at this point like he feels comfortable enough to look downfield. It's like immediate, let me look in the flats, let me look 5 yards over the middle.
1: Wayne Freund got the roller hot dogs. Kroll's going to throw. Left side throws high. Oh, he's caught on the far side by Yurgis. Oh, he's out of bounds.
0: Yep.
1: Wayne Freund, when he heard about the roller hot dog thing, couldn't resist. He gave me two, and he had four other ones in his hands.
2: I know you didn't see. He has it in back pocket. He's got another four back there.
1: He has a hot dog in his back pocket.
2: He's got like three or four of them. I see a bunch of tinfoil coming out of there.

0: And the clock is running now, so we're seeing that. If they do score, it would stop again.
1: Third down and 10. Pump fake. Crawl, little stop and go. Is going to throw it up for, again, it's going to be all right through the hands on the near side. That was another nice toss as they were looking for Cody Lundy, and it's fourth down.
2: Russell Hansen again. Nice coverage. Yeah, here's the thing. It's been complete domination. I don't think that that pregame scouring really worked very well. Could go with that.
0: It's probably fair. It's probably a fair observation here.
1: Well, big thing now for McFarland, just a snap. Mm-hmm. They've had trouble the last couple. That was a much better snap. And they're going to kick a high. Siebert's going to let that thing bounce at the 42, and it's going to roll back to the 44. They'll start at their own 44-yard line, up 35-0, running clock in the first half. This may be the earliest. Does Steve Kinsey have this in the record book? The earliest running clock in the history of Beaver Dam football?
2: I do not. I don't know how many years I've been doing it. It's been a long time, but I do not remember a running clock in the first half. Like, I'd ask you guys during the commercial break if it was or if it wasn't until halftime, because I've never seen it.
0: Well, and thank God this week I ran into Quinn Hines at one of the restaurants downtown, and I asked him that question. I'm like, what happens if you get a running clock in the first half? And he's like, yeah, it runs, but they can unrun it with the score.
1: Pamenter wide to the near side. Work at their own 42, and here's Siepert to the outside, and Ashton fumbled the football, put the ball on the turf. I think McFarland is going to come up with it, and they'll have the football.
2: They're still trying to figure it out.
1: McFarland did.
0: Well, that's your first mistake that you get to point to today.
1: That time Ashton got stood up, I think, when he tried to make contact into a couple of tacklers, and somebody, a third man came in. The third guy came in and knocked it out.
0: Yeah, but as soon as they got swarmed, you're right, they stood them up, and forward progress hadn't stopped, and you got arms

0: punching out. And McFarland, they'll take that. That's a big break for them.
1: So they'll have a first and 10 at the 45-yard line. Be interesting to see how much the starters play in the second half here today, Coach, the big game next week.
2: Right.
1: You have been dinged up a little bit.
2: Yeah, for sure.
1: Crow. Here comes some pressure. Going to throw it long again up over the top, and they're going to complete it on the far side of the field into the end zone. Touchdown, McFarland. Grayson Gawitz, 45 yards.
0: We've seen his ability to throw a really pretty deep ball, and that time able to get a little separation and seize that open receiver, and what a ball out there, and nice strong catch and run, able to withstand a would-be tackler from Isaiah Younger.
2: Well, and as we mentioned, a lot of short passes. They've now taken a few shots deep over the last couple of attempts, and that one pays off.
1: So McFarland's on the board. Extra point pending. Extra point is up and it is good. 35-7 on your one call. That's all scoreboard. Back in 30 seconds on Daily Dodge TV.
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1: Onside kick it now, Coach Landrin.
2: I mean, I think you might as well try, right? I mean, the Beaver Dance will be able to march it no matter what. I think the only thing would be is if you, you know, try to get a little bit of field position here.
1: Get an email.

0: What a game. Keep on playing great. Ben Beecher is sick, but cheering from home. 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
1: I'm kicking over here from the near hash. There's only three Beavers at the 50 over there, and there's six different Spartans. I'd be interested to see if you'd creep some guys up here.
0: Game of numbers over there. Redmond's going to kick off. It is an onside kick, and that's going to hit a McFarland player, and Beavers will have to, there'll be a flag on the play.
1: And I think that referee was trying to decide. I don't know if he saw it cleanly or not. But either way, Golden Beaver ball.
0: Beaver Dam recovered. Also, and you throw a shout-out to Abby Enright. Wasn't able to make it to the game tonight. Abby's a big fan of the Golden Beavers. Wally Show, he listens to us on 95.3 WBEV.
1: Oh, well, big shout-out, Abby. We appreciate you. Thanks for watching us.
0: Hopefully we'll see you out at the next game.
1: We'll see you at Sauk Prairie, or hopefully at the very least when we get back to Beaver Dam here in 2 weeks.
0: So the penalty moves it into McFarland territory to the 47 with 5:02 left in the second quarter on your Prairie Ridge Health clock.
2: I thought that was a flag again. The ball go flying over there. Like, what's going on here?
0: Homecoming. One too many Mountain Dews today. Direct snap to Seifert again, and Ashton's going to cut through, and he's nearly going to break to the outside and he's going to spin through. Ashton played in the Macho Man volleyball game on Monday night, and he helped lead the seniors to a quote victory.
1: I heard your question to Brock Lindy in the pregame saying, hey, I assume if they brought boys volleyball, you're not going to be too worried. You're going to be losing too many of these players.
0: It'll be second down and six. The seniors also led the senior girls to a 21-14 win over the juniors in the Powder Puff game. Here's Brock Hiley again. Spins through another one up across the 40 near the 35-yard line. That should

0: be a first down. All the senior coaches had suits and ties on.
1: Yep.
2: They look sharp. Called a good offense, too.
0: Yeah, they spread it out a little bit.
2: Set up the defense all game in the first half. They were shut out. Second half, offense was running up and down the field.
0: Great stuff going on in homecoming.
2: Yeah, this week's really special. Really special stuff.
0: Wally, maybe we'll get you as a chaperone next year for the homecoming dance. I know they're always looking for him. Beavers at the line. Snap to Hiley through the hole, and Hiley's going to spin through another tackle, and he'll get a couple of yards.
2: I don't think Ryan Gerber would trust me as a chaperone.
0: Wally as a chaperone, you'd be like, yeah, well, you know, yelling at kids on the dance floor. I think Wally, you'd be a great chaperone because Wally's a rule follower.
2: I see, but I'm not a rule enforcer. Please don't. please, I'm going to get in trouble.
0: Second down and 7. They're at the 33 of McFarland. Right up the gut again, and spin through. Is that Seifert on the carry? Yep. It's going to be 3rd and short. First 3rd down of the night?
2: One of a very few.
1: Yeah, I think we had one in the first drive, but there hasn't been many. I think we might have had a 3rd and goal.
0: Yeah, and remember, at halftime, we're going to keep it here. We're going to have the band and the Hall of Fame. Wally had a chance to talk to 2 of the 3 Hall of Fame members this week.
2: Yes, I did. It blast talking to Megan and Terry, and next week we'll have Melissa on, but 3 people, huge legacies here. Was very happy to celebrate them.
0: Right up the gut, and that's going to be enough for the first down.
2: I feel like we say this a lot of times with this offense just because it has been so effective this year. You feel like you almost like didn't get a big hole there, and then you look up and you're like, oh, wait, that was an 8-yard game.
1: Yeah. Well, and the 2 backs have done such a nice job, too, right? Like, just taking care of the football, too, for the most part, and finding the

0: hole and hitting it quickly.
1: Very balanced between those two backs as well.
2: First and 10 from the 19, movement all over the place on both sides. I think it's going to push the Beavers back five.
1: That was about half of the offense moving, half of them sitting still too.
2: So they'll wind the clock. This will dip us below 2 minutes on your Prairie Ridge Health clock. Beavers would love to punch one in here and get that running clock in the third quarter.
0: Yeah, for sure.
2: Hiley to the near side, going to try to get the edge. He's got the edge. Brock Hiley still on his feet, breaks a couple tackles near the goal line into the end zone. Touchdown, Golden Beavers! Brock Hiley, 24 yards!
1: How the heck did he stay in bounds and got over here? He had a defender draped on him and somehow tight roping it, cutting back upfield, breaking a tackle, and finding his way to Pater.
2: What do you say?
0: He's got 10 carries for 163 and 4 touchdowns.
1: It ain't bad. Oh, that puts him over 1,000 yards on the season as well. We're in game, what, 6?
2: Extra point is no good. No good. 41-7 on your one call. That's all scoreboard. We'll leave it right here. We'll have to score again in the third quarter to get the clock running.
1: Well, if anything, it's going to give you more snaps offensively. You're talking about record watch. That's one way to help you get there, I suppose.
2: So it'll be interesting to see how the second unit's in there to start the second half.
1: I think that you're on to something, especially coming out of half. Everybody's cooled off a little bit, especially coming up with this two games, two of the biggest competitions that you're going to have all year.

0: think you might be on something. We aren't going to see a lot of starters.
1: Six plays, 47 yards, 3:32 off the clock. Brock Kiley, 25-yard touchdown run. Kick is no good, 41-7. Beaver Dam.
2: Coach Ackley's out having a conversation with the officials on something.
1: Second quarter, minute 20 left. Mount Horeb 20, Sauk 0.
2: Wow, see, Mount Horeb, you know, maybe Beaver Dam got Mount Horeb at the right time.
1: Yeah, maybe.
2: Emling's going to just kick it into the end zone again, and that'll be a touchback. They'll start at the 20-yard line with 1:36 left in the half, 41-7.
0: And I know you're up by 34, so it probably, you'd imagine if you're Coach Lindy, you're just good to go to half, but both teams do have all three timeouts still.
1: Yeah, I don't know if you're good to go to half. I think if you get, a negative play here on first down or so, I think you take the timeouts and make them do something. I mean, scoring on like two plays every drive.
2: Two big games coming up. You want to get out of here as quickly as you can. Keep everybody healthy. And work off the near hash. Crowan, Bloodsaw in the backfield. Bloodsaw to the left of Crow. He's going to throw. Here comes the pressure up over the middle. It's going to be caught on the far side of the field and running out of bounds for, was Parker Rowe for McFarland. With 90 seconds left, it'll be second down at about four. Tony Carroll's running the cheer board right now, Officer Carroll.
0: Got a healthy response out of the students. They love him. He's the man. I love Tony.
2: So it'll be second down and five officially. Crowell's going to throw again. Here comes some pressure. Heaves it up over the middle. It's going to be caught on the fly. Gawitz again. He runs nice routes and caught that thing. Yep. And you talk about Garrett Crowell, and he's got time. He throws BBs out there.
0: That was a beautiful ball. And that one, I mean, you throw that before he's even going into his.

0: break and just finds him right in stride.
1: .113 left on your Prairie Ridge Health clock, and McFarland's, or who's taking the two ways to go? Which way is the timeout going?
2: McFarland.
1: McFarland took the timeout. We'll keep it right here. Remind you that the Duncan Halftime Show is coming up. 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
0: So good.
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0: Oh, I love me some Duncan. We had some donuts the other day,
1: yeah,
0: too. Are you a donut dipper in the coffee guy?
1: No, I've never had coffee in my life.
0: Oh, that's right. I forgot. You're just on your...
1: Donuts in anything. I'm dipping them in my my mouth, my stomach.
0: I forgot. You're all, what is it?
3: Mushy.
0: Faygo, what, Mountain Mist?
1: No, that's like the Sam's Club, like the Diet Mountain Mist right now.
0: Okay.
1: I've been taking the Fanta off the drive-thru, though.
0: Oh.
1: Orange Fanta. 1:12 left in the first half. Kroll's going to throw again. Going to heave it long again. This one could get picked. Russell Hansen nearly had the interception as they were looking for Gawitz again.
0: And they're adjusting to that little route that they have. You saw Hansen out there playing more of a safety role and shadowing over the top.
2: Yep. Yeah, good adjustment defensively there. Not sure Kroll was expecting that. Didn't see the safety over the top.
1: Jarek Westover says, Wally would expect you at Park Avenue tonight, because I'm going to try to get over there for Keith's Hall of Fame celebrations.
0: I'll see that punk over there. I'm not worried about Jarek.
1: Okay. 106 left, second and 10.

0: right on the 50. Krull again is going to throw on the near side. Gawitz, nice catch. And he's going to get pulled down shy of the sticks. It's third down.
1: Big tackle there, because now you kind of like force McFarland, hey, you got to work fast. You either use a timeout or possible position for the Beavers to get the ball back now.
0: Krull working right to left. McFarland, big hole to climb out of. Pump fake again, over the top, and it's going to be caught through traffic by Rowe, and he's going to get inside the 15-yard line. A young man for Beaver Dam gambled on the pick. It came up just short, and Rowe somehow made the catch.
2: They're going to hurry up here.
0: And they're going to spike the football out of the shotgun.
1: I thought that was a rule.
0: In the NFL, you can't. That would have been intentional grounding in the NFL. But in high school, obviously, it must be legal. Where's our rules official, Quinn Hines? Right. Where's he working tonight?
2: Right.
1: Good question. I don't know what game he's got.
2: You know, Beaver Dam looking a little jumbled there. Yeah. I think McFarland runs a play there. Beaver Dam might be in a little bit of trouble.
1: Mm-hmm.
0: Three wides. Krull at the 16-yard line. You know, he's bobbling, going to throw, heaves it to the corner again, and he overshoots his man, Gawitz, and it's a third down.
1: When he had to, because Cam Blank out there underneath takes that away. You can't kind of hit him in stride. You got to put that up where only your receiver can catch it.
0: 18.4 seconds left. So they have the tents on this clock like they don't have it at the big house.
1: Yeah, apparently not. The secret clock.
0: In Ann Arbor. Third down to 10 from the 16-yard line of Beaver Dam. Krull really looking over the defense. And movement near side, a wide receiver left a little bit early, and that'll cost him five.
1: Well, now.

0: Two with 17.2 seconds left. You almost got to call this like it's a goal to go situation if you're McFarland, because you get a first down, you either burn a timeout quick or you get up and spike it again, but you're only going to have probably one play if you do.
1: Right.
2: Marcus Ann leads Marshall 16-7 in her other game. Boy, that would be a huge blow to Marshall in their playoff hopes. They're like sitting around 25. Marcus Ann's outside the postseason right now. Third and 15 from the 21-yard line. Kroll's got three wide receivers. Tight end to the right. Kroll's got some time. Throws it up and over. Shoots Gawitz again. It's fourth down.
1: Good pressure by Izzy Sharon there.
2: Chuck one to the house now?
1: Yeah, I think that's what you got to do.
0: You're right, though. Sharon gets in there. He elevates, gets his hands in the air, and it forces that throw high.
2: Again, we'll keep it here at start of halftime for the Hall of Fame and the marching band performances, the Duncan Halftime Show. Kroll's got trips to the far side. Here comes the pressure. Cole Hemming through the opposite side. It's going to be caught with seven seconds left. And do they have a timeout to burn?
0: It's also, is that close to, it might not be a first down.
1: It is a first down.
2: Just by about a half a yard. And they're going to get the lines there with 5 seconds left. And now the McFarland coaching staff is on the field, and now they have to burn a timeout with 5.1 seconds left.
0: I'm not sure why he's upset, because if they spike the ball there, you're not going to have time to use your two timeouts anyway, so you might as well just take it there to begin with.
1: Right.
2: Maybe have time for two plays here, because they run those quick passes and the velocity that Cole Hemling was seconds away from, you know, just totally disrupting that pass, too.
0: Mm-hmm.
2: He came in off the edge. Was it Cole off the edge?
1: I thought it was, yes. Yeah, that was one that looked like Beaver Dam had that one pretty well defended. You give real credit, go up and get that one.
2: How much of the McFarland team has some talented kids, Coach?
1: Yep.
2: So you're saying the way Beaver Dam just punched him in the mouth early and didn't know what hit.

0: him.
1: Pass attack's been very effective here the last few drives, finding a lot of space.
0: Well, if you do it quick, you've got two shots at it. You do a real quick one.
1: If you're McFarland, too, you score here. You get the ball first in the second half.
0: If you Beaver Dam defenders might have an opportunity here to jump one early. Mm-hmm. Jump a slant.
2: You got Bloodsaw standing to the left of Krull. Now he's going to shift to the right side and extend out. Four wide receivers to the far side, three to the near side. And did Beaver Dam call a timeout? Brock Lindy called a timeout because that was a set maybe they haven't seen before. Want to make sure everybody's okay.
1: When you spread it out like that, too, you have four wide receivers to the top and the one down here on the short side. You have only the four down linemen that can defend if there's a quarterback draw there. And with the timeout still, that's very much in play.
2: It's 41-7 Beaver Dam on your Gruber Law Office. One call, that's all scoreboard with 5 seconds left in the first half. Look at the full moon out there tonight, Wally.
1: Wow, that thing is bright.
2: It'd be one of those, you know, back in like in the 1900s, this would be the perfect night to go toilet papering because the moon would light you up. You wouldn't have to, but you don't do that now. And it's not, in 2026, it's not a thing anymore, is it? But I'm just going to say, like the class of 1993 or 94, 92, you got to roll outside and you wouldn't have to worry about it. You know, the street lights could be off and you'd be fine with a full moon like this.
1: Hide in plain sight?
2: Yes. Where does Coach Ladron live right now?
1: Oh, yeah, it's unimportant.
0: Go ahead.
2: Yeah,
0: you're allowed
1: permission.
2: Have you ever been toilet papered?
0: We've been forked. Mother, we've been toilet papered. Forked sucks.
2: Four wides to the far side of the field.
0: Terrible.
2: One to the near side. Krull's gonna throw. Well, I'm assuming he's gonna throw. Looks like here comes the pressure. Gonna throw to the corner. A lot of contact up, and it's incomplete. And that's gonna run out the first half on the coverage over there. They're looking for Rowe.

0: Who is over there, Coach?
1: Jake Scharfenberg. Great play.
0: Scharfenberg will send us to halftime. It's 41-7. Again, we're going to keep it right here at halftime because Brett Huff is going to take over in just a little bit and honor the 2026 Beaver Dam High School Homecoming Hall of Fame class. Coach, how long were you over at the celebration today at all?
1: Yeah. Not celebration. No.
0: How long was Kiefer? Austin, are you at the Hall of Fame thing today? I was wondering how long Kiefer's speech was because there's rumors it was going to be like 2 hours. He went 22 minutes? Actually, that's the under, actually, I think. He's been here a long time, right? Didn't he say a lot of people to thank?
2: Yeah. He's done a lot, too, to talk about.
0: So, again, we'll stick it out for the Duncan Halftime Show. We'll honor the Hall of Famers, and then we will get... And we'll get the entire band performance.
2: With that too, the missed extra point, it just hit me as well that helped extend that drive without the running clock, and you're able to see McFarland get all the way down. That could have been really close to making this a little bit more of a game going into the second half.
0: Beautiful night for homecoming.
2: Mm-hmm.
0: Couple of activities tomorrow. Soccer has Monona Grove at 10 o'clock tomorrow morning, and cross country goes down to Janesville.
1: Conference game at 10 a.m. on Saturday.
0: I believe it was a makeup, a reschedule. Here we go to Brett Huff.
3: Great pleasure to introduce your 2026 Beaver Dam High School Athletic Hall of Fame inductees. First up, we have Megan Call, athlete 2009 to 2013. Dr. Megan Call earned 12 varsity letters while participating in tennis, basketball, and soccer. She was selected the Beaver Dam High School Class of 2013 Female Athlete of the Year. In 2013, she was selected as the Wisconsin Littleton Conference Girls Basketball Player of the Year and participated in the WBCA All-Star Game.

0: Reagan also qualified to play in the 2011 WIAA Division I State Tennis Tournament. In college, Megan played on the University of Wisconsin women's club basketball team, helping them advance to the national championship games in 2016 and 2017, winning the national championship in 2017. Megan is also a school psychologist for the Beaver Dam Unified School District. Congratulations, Megan Call. We have Melissa Waltman, athlete 1997 to 2001. Melissa earned 12 varsity letters here at Beaver Dam as a member of golf, gymnastics, and track and field teams. She was selected as the Beaver Dam High School Class of 2001 Female Athlete of the Year. An accomplished jumper and sprinter, she qualified for three WIAA Division I State Track and Field Championships, where as a senior, she finished third in the 4x100 and fourth in the 100-meter dash. During her senior year, she was selected as the Female Track Athlete of the Year and Gymnast of the Year by the Wisconsin Little Ten Conference. Melissa continued her career at the University of Minnesota, where she earned four varsity letters, selected team captain, along with the All-Big Ten academic team. She continues her running from sprinting now to marathon and is pursuing completion of the Abbott World Marathon Majors. She has also built a professional career at Octagon, a leading global sports and entertainment marketing agency, where as senior VP, she leads brand partnerships for some of the world's most recognized brands. Welcome back, Melissa Waltman.
1: Thank you, Mom.
0: Our third and final inductee, Terry Kiefer, coach 1979 Terry Kiefer has coached numerous sports for the Beaver Dam Unified School District for over 45 years. He has helped develop numerous pitchers that have earned all-conference and state honors, as well as several that have pitched at the collegiate and professional level.

0: Terry joined the program in 1981. He's also coached the American Legion baseball program for 21 years, serving as program head coach for 11 of those years and winning a state title in 1989. In 2000, he was selected by the Wisconsin Baseball Coaches Association as Assistant Coach of the Year, and in 2020, he received the WBCA Distinguished Service Award. He was also inducted into the Lake City High School Athletic Hall of Fame in 2007 and University of New Orleans Athletic Hall of Fame in 2024, earning All-American honors as a pitcher for New Orleans and helping them advance to the College World Series. In 74, he was selected as the State of Louisiana's Amateur Athlete of the Year. In 1973, drafted by the Montreal Expos, and in 74 by the St. Louis Cardinals, Terry also taught physical education here at Beaver Dam Schools for 31 years, Mr. Terry Kiefer. Ladies and gentlemen, one final round of applause for your 2026 Beaver Dam High School Athletic Hall of Fame inductees.
1: What a great group of athletes that are honored, Coach Ladron, and great group of people here that are honored tonight. Quality people from all different generations.
2: Yeah, you know, that's a great thing about, I love how we celebrate our past athletics, and we have so many people that are qualified to get into here, and this is really, really good.
1: Let's go to Matt Zebarth in the band.
3: Now presenting music from their 2026 field show, The Incredibles. The band is under the direction of Colin Galitz and Kyle Henriksen. Drum majors are Ella Zarnick, Bernadette Ramirez, and Drew Nornberg. Our color guard captain is Izzy Bedker. Our music this evening includes selections from the hit Pixar film, The Incredibles. Our show will feature three parts. Included are the songs

0: songs, The Glory Days, Life's Incredible Again, Bob versus Omnidroid, Saving Metroville, and the end credits. Please enjoy the Beaver Dam High School Marching Band.
1: Thank you, John.
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actually massive.

Ladies and gentlemen, that was the Beaver Dam High School Marching Band as we are at halftime. Your Gruber Law Office, one call, that's all. Scoreboard says Beaver Dam 41.

0: McFarland 7. 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
5: 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Garrett Krull is 13 of 22 for 154 and a touchdown.

0: Wooten's only got 9 yards on the ground. For Beaver Dam, 311 yards, 272 on the ground. Brock Hiley, 10 carries for 163 and 4 touchdowns. Ashton Seifert, 12 carries for 107 and 2 touchdowns, leading the way for Beaver Dam.
1: Wally, what does the scoring look like?
2: All right, cut me off if we get too close here to the end, because there's a lot here. 8:50 in the first quarter, Ashton Seifert, 2-yard run on a 6-play, 58-yard drive. That was 7-0 Beaver Dam. Then the next drive for Beaver Dam, a 1-yard touchdown run from Brock Hiley with 5:16 left in the first, 14-0 Beaver Dam. Then you had Brock Hiley going a 34-yard house call. That made it 21-0 with 2:53 left in the first. And then right after a long, long pass from Ashton Seifert to Landon Pamenter, you had a Seifert run from 1 yard out to make it 28-0 with 31 seconds in the first half, or in the first quarter. And then with 10:31 in the second quarter, Brock Hiley had a 39-yard touchdown run, 35-0 Beaver Dam. But then Garrett Krull hit Grayson Gowitz on a 45-yard touchdown pass to get McFarland on the board, making it 35-7 Beaver Dam. With minute 36 in the second, Brock Hiley had a 24-yard touchdown run. Extra point was no good, and that leaves us at 41-7 Beaver Dam at the half.
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1: 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What did you do in the physical education class today? Anything because today, of homecoming?
0: Yeah, everything was set up and everything. So it was good, though. Kind of hang out with the kids, just kind of chat a little bit. It was a good day today.
2: Oh, that's fun. Wait, so did you guys do, like, any games or anything?
0: No,
2: or?
0: Everything was all kind of set up. So, like
2: study hall kind of?
0: Yeah, but it was good, though, because it gave us

0: sometimes it's kind of good to kind of just
1: unplug.
0: Yeah, and then just kind of have some good chats and have some fun with them. So, you know, so
2: tell me this: are you not saying surprised, but impressed with all the distractions? And you know, football programs are always so much regimented, like routines. No routines; they're thrown out the window on homecoming week. Yeah. The fact that they maybe played the best first quarter you've seen all year.
0: Yeah, homecoming's sort of weird. Like some years you see it like this, not quite to this extent. Obviously, that's as dominating as a half as you're ever going to see, but. And then it seems like it's either that way or it's the complete opposite way, right? And so, but it's a good job by the kids keeping their heads and being ready to play football tonight. I think they see the bigger picture ahead.
2: You know, and I also give it up, and we talked about it in the pregame show, to Coach Lindy and his staff, because in some places, homecoming, football players aren't allowed to do a lot of stuff.
0: Right.
2: Their only job is to win the football game, and coaches will shield them from being involved in the powder puff or playing in Macho Man or being at things where Coach said it perfectly, that these are kids, they have lifelong memories across the board, not just playing football, and they want to make sure that they get to enjoy that.
0: They still got to be kids.
2: Yes.
0: Yeah, they still got to enjoy, you know, do the high school thing, right? And so it was good to see a lot of those guys involved, and some of these guys are really, really involved all week.
2: Boy, what was homecoming like at Arrowhead for you as a football player?
1: Nothing like what we've seen this week. This is so special what Beaver Dam has. It's still so old school and rooted in having these kids really be high school kids.
2: Cole Hemling to kick off and into the end zone for a touchback. Were you allowed as a football player to be involved in anything but what Coach Taraska's game plan?
1: No, we'll see. Like, we didn't have like a Macho Man, and yeah, there was a powder puff, but first of all, I wasn't gonna be the coach. I wasn't a member of that part of the football program, let me say that. But I mean, it was a lot of fun. But this week, being around this is just, it's a full-on production out here.
2: So McFarland's gonna have the football going left to right. They'll start at the 20 yard line on your Prairie Ridge Health clock. 12 minutes we read, and let's see, they got a little bit of momentum down the stretch that was thwarted inside the 10-yard line, but here's Garrett Krull. Hand off to Bledsoe. Never really got involved in that first half, and he got hit.

0: Xander Stotts again and gained about three or four. I feel like the wind just shifted. It got chilly in here all of a sudden.
1: I've been kind of chilly all night, to be honest. I feel like I'm the same.
2: I'm built like a brick house. So, no, I feel great, actually.
0: I was fine until just now.
2: Oh, I feel good. Turn it down.
0: Well, are you going to go for a run tonight on the stairs after?
2: Oh, I've got to go over and say hello to Keith. There ain't going to be much running.
0: See, I got to take care of my post-game responsibilities, hopefully. You'll have to tell me if there's an after party after Park Avenue, shuts down, if I can stop by and say, hey.
2: I will pass it along.
0: But I also have to figure out what time I'm leaving for Janesville tomorrow. Hand off to Bloodsaw again up the middle, and he ran into a wall again, but he'll still gain like three or four. It's going to be third and about one.
1: Yeah, I think McFarland might go back and go, maybe we shouldn't not play super up-tempo tonight and just try to grind this thing out a little bit. And I mean, their offensive possessions were so fast in the first half and just snowballed so quickly on them.
2: Well, it felt like after those first two drives, they completely said, we're not even going to pretend to run the ball.
1: Yeah.
0: So it's third down in inches. Crawl, going to hand off to Bloodsaw, and he's going to get... Oh, he was originally stopped in the backfield, and his second effort's going to get him close to the first down. I think he's got it. A couple of Beavers hit him and stood him up in the backfield, and, you know, he's 5'11", 190-something, and he was able to move the pile and move the chains.
1: Well, halfway through the third quarter in Mount Horeb, 26-0 Mount Horeb over Sauk.
2: Wow.
1: And that is Sauk sitting in second place at 2-1 in the league. That you don't get surprised at like Mount Horeb beating Sauk, but you get surprised at 26-0 in the third quarter.
2: Was that at Mount Horeb tonight?
1: That's at Mount Horeb.
2: Okay. Yep.
0: Second down and first and 10, I should say, at their own 31-yard line. Mount Horeb, again, winning over there. Here is McFarland. Play fake. Crawl's going to throw the screen. Somebody fell down. It's going to be completed on the near side to Yurgis, and he gets popped again on the near side that time.

0: time. Beaver damage. Jake Scharfenberg again laying some wood. Great tackle by Jake.
1: And the only reason he was really that open to begin with was that turf monster you mentioned there, Wade, opened up a little bit of the flat.
0: Yeah, next week, you and Wally will have the call. Sauk, probably one of the low points of the year. A lot of things went wrong for Beaver Dam at Sauk Prairie last year.
2: Oh, yeah.
0: That was a non-conference game that they got scheduled in, being part of the East Central. A lot of movement, and that's going to make it second and short.
2: Yeah, you know, like, coming off of what looks like it's going to be a pretty bad loss for Sauk, they're going to be pretty fired up next week. And it's their homecoming as well.
0: So it's always, you know, interesting being the team that, the visiting homecoming team, because, again, that longer halftime.
2: Yep.
0: You got that 2 weeks in a row.
1: I think that was only the second penalty so far for the Beavers tonight. A lot of yellow on the field, but luckily it's only been the uniform so far.
0: Don't say yellow. Tim White may be watching.
1: Oh, boy.
0: The legend, hand off the blood saw, and he's going to go hit in the backfield. Look at that, the raging bull, Xander Stotts.
1: Man, when he gets coming downfield there, I mean, you don't want to be on the other end. There's not a lot of wiggle room when he sees you and he gets you in the line of fire.
2: Yeah, watching him coming up, he's always been such a really good tackler in the middle of that defense, and it's good to see him having such a great year this year from him.
1: Very instinctive guy. Very high football IQ.
0: Third and six now. A loss of about five. Trips to the near side. Kroll's going to work with Bloodsaw to his right. Going to throw again. Screen on the near side. Cleared some people through. Caught by Fruitz. And Patrick Fruitz is a junior. Fourth down. They're going to keep the offense on the field, obviously. 8:01 left. In the third quarter on your Prairie Ridge health clock.
2: Looked like that little tight end out that we saw against Stoughton that they were semi-successful for early. Beaver Dam certainly has cleaned that up.
0: Yeah, you know, and McFarland maybe saw that on tape. And again,

0: And just watching the team in warm-ups, you talked about, it looks like they're a well-studied football or football staff.
1: Yep.
0: It's a matter of being able to execute it. Crawl's going to work out of the shotgun again. He's got some time. Three-step drop, tosses it up over the top, and it's incomplete as they were looking on the near side for Grayson Gawitz. And that was short of the sticks anyway. And the Beavers will have a short field with 7.5 minutes left in the third quarter on your Prairie Ridge Health clock, up 41-7 on the Gruber Law Office. One call, that's all, scoreboard.
2: Be interested to see what this McFarland offense looks like when they were at full strength. I know you guys talked a little bit earlier about Eli Kruger, the 6'10 tight end, and if he's out there, I mean, he was explosive early in the season. What he could possibly unlock with this
0: 6'10, how do you just throw it up to him, you know?
1: Yeah.
0: There's no way to get that high up, is there?
1: Makes it tough.
0: Maybe you play Pamenter out there? I'm serious.
1: Yeah, I think their plan was Isaiah, which would have been a good mix, too.
0: Counter to Gabe Barnes up the middle. Gabe doing the dirty work down to the 30-yard line. Maybe got the 29.
1: Yeah, Eli suffered an injury early season, and he's a top five senior basketball player in the class. He's going to Colorado State. Really good back-to-the-basket player. He's got great feet, but also capable of stepping out and shooting it. Just really, really good player. And you'd imagine with that type of feet and hands, be a heck of a tight end.
2: I believe
0: right back to the line of scrimmage. Handoff to Asante Selkin up the middle, and he's going to pound his way down to about the 26 or 27.
2: On him helping and take care of those play call duties over there, holding the sign. It's a very hard target to miss.
0: Mark Kazan is up on Marshall, 22-7. He can watch that game over on also on DDTV. It's going to be third and short for the Golden Beavers. Pamenter wide to the right. Alex Avila, first one at the line of scrimmage. Direct snap again to Hiley, and he kind of stuttered, and that time McFarland collapsed, and Patrick Fruits was able to get there first along with Gunner Plish.
2: We've seen Hiley so many times.

0: this year. We brought up the Le'Veon Bell-like style of really slow, methodical, letting the hole develop. And that time, it just didn't happen. But now, fourth and two, you'd imagine Gold Beaver's just going to go back out there with the Wild Beaver.
1: Bring in Seifert and Barnes. Coming out is Ian White, who's earned a spot in there as a fullback with big number 63 on his jersey. We got Hiley and Seifert. They actually came with a hard cadence there. McFarland flinched but didn't move. And now we're going to get a delay of game. That'll make it fourth.
2: I wonder if Beaver Dam might have gotten a timeout.
1: Did they get the timeout beforehand? Oh, Brock did get the timeout, so we'll keep it right here. Well, we'll take a 30-second break. A 30-second break on Daily Dodge TV and 1430 ESPN Beaver Dam.
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1: Appreciate Jeff Hall for being the engineer back at the ESPN Beaver Dam Studios, the Saturday morning insomnia show. Jeff, you'll have to text me, tell me what people are going to hear over on 95.3 WBEV from midnight all the way up until, what, Bob Corey comes in at six bells? We'll definitely let people know about that. One of the premier, I bet you it's one of the greatest overnight radio shows in the history of radio. Jeff Hall and Art Bell.
0: It's his baby.
1: Fourth down and two, and they're going to have power to the near side. Interesting formation for Beaver Dam. They're going to go power to the near side. There's Hiley, spins through a tackle. He is going to get the first down, and that'll move the chains as he gets down to about the 23-yard line.
0: What's that?

0: quick little formation shift, too. It kind of gets the defense where you feel like you know what you see in front of you and gives you that burst.
1: Right.
2: Coach Ackley is, like, into the hash marks on the far side. I don't know if he's asking about the formation.
0: Well, as long as they aren't actually, like, putting their hand in the dirt, you're still able to shift.
1: Yeah, and I'm not quite sure what he was arguing about there.
2: Can't read lips from 100 yards away?
1: I wish you could.
2: Seifert going to throw the screen. He threw it high up over the top of Hiley. That's going to be incomplete at 2nd and 10.
0: Smart play there by Hiley, though. Close enough. You don't want to leave that up to an official there in case they rolled a lateral, getting over there and scooping that ball up. Be interested going back. If they did have their hand in the dirt, he might actually have a case, but now that I'm thinking about it, I don't know if he did or not.
1: I don't know. It's certainly a goofy look, right, with that quick shift like that?
0: Yeah, you're almost trying to draw him off sides even before you get to play at that, seeing that quick movement.
1: Right.
2: 2nd and 10 from the McFarland 23-yard line. Pamenter to the near side, Seifert to the far side, and Jax Ladron in at QB. Hand off to Selkin up the middle. Asante going to weave his way down inside the 20. It'll be 3rd down.
1: Asante's a tough guy to bring down. Never the first hit with Asante. Yeah, just a strong kid.
0: Well, and it's like you maybe not have the home run speed, but he has that, like, when you thought about Reggie Bush, you had Lendell White. You had that thunder. You had that boom.
1: Good call.
2: Lendell White. It's the first time he's been mentioned on a Beaver Dam broadcast.
1: That's for sure. That's for sure.
2: Split the wide receivers to the near side, right to the line of scrimmage. 3rd down and long. Ladron up over the middle. Caught by Max Moritz. Inside the 10. Move the chains. 1st down, Golden Beavers.
0: Max looking for contact right away, too. Lowering the boom on a defender after bringing that down.
2: Nice ball thrown by Jax as well. Threw it up for Max to go get it, but had velocity. And Moritz just...
1: Max such a nice big.

0: target. He's got good hands, right? Like, it's a really nice catch, and keeps his head down and absorbs the contact and falls forward.
1: Under 4 minutes left in the third quarter on your Prairie Ridge Health clock. Seifert wide to the right, to the near side. It's Pamenter again. It landed into the end zone at some point here.
0: This could be a one-on-one jump ball here.
1: Ladron, handoff to Hiley up the middle. Nice. He's going to get inside the five, and he is going to carry Carter Westfall for a couple more yards. And it'll be a second down and goal for about the four.
2: Much more methodical drive here from the Golden Beavers. Looking probably the longest drive, like time of possession-wise of the night.
1: Center Alex Villa came out there. He got popped, I think, in the back of the head he's looking at. They're looking at his neck. Jason Cerconi's out there. Who's the backup center?
0: So that would be, I think it's, might be Jacob De La Garza. See, no. I think that's Bussey.
1: Yeah, it's Cade Bussey. And there's check it out, Alex. Handoff up the middle to Hiley. They run right behind Bussey near the goal line. Did he get into the end zone? Still on his feet. Touchdown, Golden Beavers. Brock Hiley from 3 yards out.
2: And I imagine that's a probably good chance that that's the last you're going to see of him touching the ball tonight. But what a way to say, hey, happy homecoming to the senior. 5 touchdowns, I believe.
1: Al Bundy.
2: Not the first time Al Bundy's been mentioned on the Beaver Dam broadcast.
0: No, it's not.
1: Here comes the extra point from Hemling, and they're not going to go for two to get that clock running.
2: Or they'll be up 41 here.
0: Yeah.
1: Extra point is up and good. Oh, I guess you're right, 41. I don't know how to do the math. 48-7, back in 30 seconds on Daily Dodge TV and 1430 ESPN Beaver Dam.
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1: Cole Hemling's gonna kick again. What a performance tonight.
2: Yeah, Beaver Dam scoring drive goes 7 plays, 65 yards, 440 off the clock. Brock Hiley, 3-yard touchdown run. Kick is good, 48-7.
1: And we'll have running clock the rest of the way. Keith's party started 13 minutes ago, and what time's his bedtime, you think? 9:30? It's into the end zone again for the touchback.
2: Yeah, when I heard about that, it was going to be at night, I thought about, well, he's going to be up till 9:45,
1: well,
2: maybe.
1: He told me it was at 8:30. I'm like, I know, Keith, I'm like, that might not even be halftime. I go to bed early.
3: Probably probably a 7:30 bedtime tomorrow, kind of make up for it a little bit.
1: I might be in bed by 7:30 tomorrow night. Quiet house with everybody at homecoming. 48-7 on your one call, that's all scoreboard. But Krull's still in at QB. Bloodsaw stands to his right. Head off to Bloodsaw, and he's going to go to the outside, and he will get a couple.
2: Tyler DeVries on the tackle. He's the leading tackler coming into the night for Beaver Dam with 39. Nice tackle there.
3: Can't say much more. This has been such a team performance, all facets of the game, but just looking so sharp.
1: So it'll be second down and about 6. Krull's going to throw, looks to the near side, completes it on the Gawitz again, and he'll get out of bounds, and it'll be third down.

0: Yeah, those out routes, I mean, it's a hard throw from that far hash, and you got to give credit because all night you've been able to see Kroll's ability to deliver a strong throw on that far side of the field.
1: Yeah, I agree with you, Wally. The issue is it's just not for much, yeah. Right? It's 4 yards a play, right? They're just not getting a lot out of it.
2: Mm-hmm. Going to go below 1 minute here in the third. Kroll takes the snap, going to throw again. Screen pass caught by Fortune, and that will move the chains with 43 seconds left on your Prairie Ridge Health clock in the third quarter.
0: It goes back to what you just said, Coach. It's the nickel and dime down the field. You have to be perfect if right. you're going to go and score this way. It's like right. you're talking 15-play type drives.
1: Well, again, credit to Beaver Dam defense, too, because they made the change and played the safeties over the top on the outside, and that really took away a couple of those deep balls that they were trying to get before, and it's really limited them to just take the little things on the sideline, and it's just not there.
2: First and 10, 8 seconds left. Let's see if McFarland gets another playoff before we head to the fourth quarter. And Crow is just going to call delay of game, and they'll take the delay of game penalty, and we head to the fourth quarter. Can we go to the fourth quarter on that?
1: Yeah, I don't know. I don't think so. It's got to be, they're going to probably have to put something on the clock, run another play here, I would think. Maybe not.
2: We're going to go to the fourth quarter. It's 48-7 on your one call. That's all scoreboard. Back with the fourth on Daily Dodge TV and 1430 ESPN Beaver Dam in 60 seconds.
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2: Fourth quarter underway. We might get out of here by 9 o'clock tonight, at least with the regular game portion. Kroll's going to throw on the far side. It's going to be caught, and that's Gawitz again. He'll get the first down up to the 36-yard line.
3: It dawned on me during the break there that you look at the six games that this Beaver Dam defense has been on the field, they've only given up more than 10 points twice in the first three quarters this season. This defense has been so stout all year long.
2: Mount Horrible on the second down. And about six from their own 36. Play fake, crawl over the middle, and it's going to be caught by Rowe off to the races across the 40, and he's going to get brought down at about the 21-yard line up over the top, and he got tangled up. I was kind of worried there a little bit. His feet got tangled up when he got brought down.
3: Yeah, whenever you fall on the back of the legs, you get a little worried about how things are going to bend.
2: Parker Rowe, first team all Rock Valley, 6'5", 225.
4: He's got five catches for 100 tonight.
2: Bunch to the near side. Bloodsaw again, and he's going to get rocked by Cole Hemling, but still gained about three or four.

0: And this is one thing, too, that, you know, Brock Lindy, he wants to see those second unit. When you get to the fourth quarter, when you're trying to close out these lopsided games, you want to see those guys that are going to be on the varsity starting in the next few years really finish it off.
1: Still have most of their first unit in there, though.
0: Yep. You do have a lot, quite a bit of them out there, yep. But this is where that point is with finishing games.
1: Here's Kroll. Play fake again. Roll. Look at that. Oh, they did hand it off to Bloodsaw. I thought it was a play fake, and instead Bloodsaw races to the far side pylon. Virgil Stotts over there?
2: No.
1: Can't see, no?
2: No, I don't.
1: I don't think that's him today?
2: I don't know. I can't tell.
1: Can't tell because the referee's standing in front of him. 9:42. Bloodsaw again, going to get the run to the near side. He's going to get brought down. Tyler DeVries! What a tackle, filling the gap, closing the hole.
3: Great read, jumping that by Ty.
0: Well, that's almost those type of tackles Pete Carroll used to teach. Those, like, backside rugby-style tackles to help protect yourself and take that runner, all their momentum away from him.
1: Going to be fourth and one. Got the Jeff Hall Insomnia Show. We'll get to that in a little bit because we have a big play right now. Fourth and two from the 13, and the Beavers jumped. That'll be a free first down. Saturday morning on 95.3 live tonight, Coach. You can stay up tonight for some live concerts. Styx, Led Zeppelin, Bruce Springsteen, Paul McCartney, and Wings. Hank Williams Jr., and Willie Nelson tonight.
0: Nice.
1: Who needs to go to bed?
0: Staying up all night listening here, Wade?
1: Might have to. I'll probably be heading out of the office about when Jeff's rolling in. First and goal from the 8. Kroll rolls to his right. Got some time. Fires it. Oh, and is it going to be caught? And yep. The Rowe gets it into the end zone.
2: Touchdown.
1: Nice catch by Rowe. Nice pitch by Kroll. An 8-yard touchdown pass with 8:21 left in the 4th.
0: That was a

0: Tight window, too. Led his receiver perfectly and able to keep his feet in bounds and get that ball over the pylon.
1: So they'll punch it in the end zone. You know, if you're McFarlane, sort of build some mojo up for some momentum for next week. Here's the two-pointer. Screen. Oh, they got a little screen pass. Oh, stop. Look at Jace Barstow at the doorstep. Said, no way. It was incomplete. There was complete to Joe Fortune. We'll take a 30-second break on Daily Dodge TV.
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1: .821 left in regulation. Kickoff on the near side. There's Brock Hiley got upended at the 29-yard line. Hey, wanted to mention something too. Last year our broadcast with Corey Sparks was doing games with us guys. Corey had left us, and he went and he got a job with the Reading Fighting Phils, the Double A

0: affiliate to the Philadelphia Phillies. They won an Eastern, their first Eastern League championship since, like, they call it baseball town in Reading, yeah, since, like, the 90s. And do you see the picture of Corey jumping in the pool?
1: Jumping in the pool. Yeah,
0: it went viral. So, but Corey, okay, so Corey won an Eastern League title yesterday. He'll get a ring. Tonight, he's working with RG3 and Connor Onion. Oh. Indiana football tonight on Fox Sports 1.
1: Wow.
0: Hand off to Gabe Barnes up the middle, and he is going to Patrick Fruits makes the tackle. So, yeah, go ahead, Wally.
2: No, I was just going to say, going from one championship in baseball and immediately going seeing the defending national champions at Bloomington for Friday night football. I mean, talk about a little bit of a emotional, high here this last few days.
1: No kidding.
0: Yeah, no, because a lot of people ask where former people went. Corey was here for a couple of years and bet on himself and had a great opportunity. But there's a viral video of Corey trying to die. All the players were in their underwear jumping in the pool. Corey's in full clothes. I don't know if he's ever jumped in a pool before.
1: Yeah, well, if you see the video of him practicing with us that one day, you know he doesn't jump very well.
0: So congratulations to Corey. Went from Beaver Dam football to Indiana, Big Ten football in FS1. That's going to hands up Barnes again, who slipped and fell.
1: Yep.
0: 6:34 left.
2: And that clock's going to run the rest of the game here, too, being 35 in the fourth.
0: So third and two. It's a short two. We're going to call it one.
2: It's like that one and a half.
0: That would be 4.5 feet, Wally, 5 feet. Yeah. Not even that. No, that's like, that's one. That's easily, that's 1 yard exactly. Isn't it, Coach?
1: Yeah, 1 yard.
0: Can't even get the half.
2: We'll get three then.
0: That Avila looks like he's back in there.
1: Yep.
0: Hand off up the gut to the right side. And who got the carry there up
1: Barnes.
0: To the 47? Gabe Barnes again. No, that was not Barnes. I thought that was a different number. That was Drake Calise with the carry. 26.

0: Evan.
1: Oh.
2: Only a sophomore, too. Who knows? Maybe you're going to be seeing him a lot more on Friday nights these next few years.
0: Now Barnes just came back in.
1: It's a new offensive line now, too.
0: Is that Landon Minter at center?
1: No, that's De La Garza.
0: Oh, De La Garza, okay. Can't read the number. Hand off to Barnes up the middle. There goes Gabe through traffic, and Gabe's carrying people down to the 41-yard line. So every time I mention, we decided at the Macho Man Volleyball that every time I mentioned Gabe Barnes' power washing business, that he'd do one side of my house. So that's like three times. That's three quarters of my, three sides smart. Of my house.
1: Smart.
0: Gabe will power wash your house if you want him to. I don't know if that's legal, is it? I talked to good Wally, Good Karma Sports. Is that legal?
2: Yeah, it sounds good to me.
0: I have a broken power washer at my house. It's not functional.
2: You going to fix it?
0: There's a guy that says he can. Oh, Landon dropped the pass. It would snap. He's going to just turn up field. There go Jax. Oh. Going to turn something in. And he was close to breaking that thing out the outside. He's going to gain him about 5 yards. It'll be second down. I'll give him two. Clock going to wind under 4 minutes by the time they snap the ball again. And we're going to get some more. Easton Haney is going to come in along with Mason Mack. Also, who's 14 coach?
1: Colin Reeby.
0: Colin Reeby. And big showdown next week at Sauk. Wally and Tim will have a call on that one on Daily Dodge TV and 1430 ESPN Beaver Dam. I think Easton's dad, Jeremy, made him mad today. Direct snap. Oh, I can hand off right side again, turning up field, and it's going to be a, I think, might get a hold there.
1: Referee hit the lineman with the flag.
0: So after the parade, I need to run through the drive-thru, which is what my second profession is.

0: And Jeremy Haney was on the outside drive-thru. He was waiting for a long time. I came in. Maybe it was because of my celebrity status and they know who I am. They took my order right away. And then he's still waiting there while I'm up checking out.
1: Here's, hey, sorry, Jeremy. My bad.
0: I did. I snapped the picture and said, sorry, my bad. I did.
1: Should have just ordered for him.
0: Maybe he had the big order. I could have paid for him, but... Yeah. Nah. 2:54 left. It's 48-13. Bieber Dam on your Gruber Law Office. One call, that's all. Scoreboard.
1: You got to make sure you can retire one day, Wade.
0: That's not happening.
1: Yeah, me neither.
0: Wide receiver to the far side is TJ Recheck. Other receiver to the near side, and the Beaver's going to wait for the official to count, and they're going to run to the line of scrimmage and go. Adderin going to hand off, weaving his way up through traffic. Who was that this time?
2: Ryan Fishbach.
0: Oh, Ryan Fishbach. Still got some tread on his tire, too, here today.
2: You've been waiting for that one.
1: That was nice. That was well done.
0: We got a couple of years left of that, don't we? He's just a sophomore. No brakes on Ryan.
1: You'll have to have like a list. Bring a new one out every time.
0: Fowler owns a very prominent auto repair business in town. Right to the line of scrimmage. Ladron had to adjust somebody getting to the line. Hand off to Fishbach and a step through one to the outside. Turns it up to the 35. Puts his head down to the 32-yard line with 90 seconds left.
1: Some tough driving there.
0: Nice work. Got anything, Tim?
1: You got another play.
2: I'm just trying to keep up with the numbers at this point.
0: That's okay. He's got to get another carry.
1: I know. I'm like trying to think. I'm like, what else can cars do?

0: getting a little slick, so hopefully got the four-wheel drive.
1: Mm-hmm. Snow tires getting ready for the winter.
0: Going to hand it off on the near side again to the outside. Ooh. There's some tough running right there for Gabe Barnes. And that might be the last play today. How you doing on the numbers, Tim? Need some time? 90 seconds? Two minutes?
2: We'll make it work.
0: Ninja, we doing okay on your end?
3: 90 seconds.
0: Oh, look at that. Ninja's got 90 seconds left, so that'll be perfect. As this thing's going to salt away, as the huge Beaver Dam student section is saluting their Golden Beavers, who are going to go to 4-0 in the Badgers Small Conference victory formation. Ladron takes a knee, and the Beavers going to take care of business. 48-13 on your one call, that's all scoreboard. The postgame show coming up in 90 seconds on Daily Dodge TV and 1430 ESPN Beaver Dam.
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0: at HH Gurley Field. A pretty nice homecoming weather-wise, parade-wise, performance-wise, guys. 48-13 on your one call, that's all scoreboard. You can't go wrong with that.
1: Perfect. Perfect around the board. I think the offense scored, I think, every drive but one today, and then the one that they ended the game on.
0: Yeah, the fumble. They missed on the fumble, right?
1: Yeah, and I think they scored every other drive. Defense was phenomenal. All-around team win.
0: Coach, I want to go with the scoring or the numbers first?
2: I'm ready. We'll go numbers.
0: Okay.
2: For Beaver Dam, 398 yards. McFarland, 251. For McFarland, Garrett Crowell from the air, 20 of 30 for 224 and two touchdowns. And Jaden Bloodsaw leads him on the ground, 14 carries for 33 yards. McFarland only gets 27 total yards on the ground tonight. For Beaver Dam, 398 yards, 347 on the ground. Brock Hiley, 14 carries, 174 yards, and five touchdowns. Ashton Seifert, 12 carries, 107, two touchdowns. Gabe Barnes, 7 for 37. Asante Selkin, 2 for 6. Jackson Ladron, 1 for 3. Jerick Calise, 1 for 9. And Ryan Fishbach, 2 for 16. Through the air, Jackson Ladron goes 1 for 1 for 12 yards. And Ashton Seifert, 1 for 2 for 39. Max Moritz with 1 catch for 12. Landon Pamenter, 1 for 39.
0: That's pretty good numbers there. Wally?
1: Ashton Seifert got the scoring started today at 8:50 in the first quarter with a 2-yard touchdown run that made it 7-0 Beaver Dam. After a quick three and out from McFarland, Beaver Dam scored again with a Brock Hiley 1-yard touchdown run, making it 14-0 with 5:16 in the first.

0: Brock Kiley once again scampered in from 34 yards to the house, making a 21-0 Beaver Dam lead with 2:53 in the first. With 31 seconds left in that first quarter, after a long pass from Ashton Seifert to Pam Enter, Seifert runs it in from 1 yard out, making it 28-0. Brock Kiley had another 39-yard touchdown run, making it 35-0 at 10:31 in the second. But then Garrett Krall connected with Grayson Gowitz on a 45-yard touchdown pass to get McFarland on the board 35-7. At 1:36 in the second quarter, Kiley scored once again, 24-yard touchdown run. The extra point was no good, making it 41-7. 2:50 in the third, Brock Kiley scored his fifth touchdown of the game, 3-yard touchdown run, making it 48-7. And then Krall connected with Parker Rowe for an 8-yard touchdown. The two-pointer was no good. That led us to our final score tonight of Golden Beavers 48, Spartans 13.
1: We need to pick a Napleton 151 drive of the game, guys. What do you want? There are a lot of quick ones today.
0: I almost like the opening drive because I felt like it really put set the standard today, Coach, and really built that momentum. And frankly, from that point on, there was no stopping that rush attack.
2: I'm good with that. That's a 6-play, 56-yard drive. Ashton Seifert caps it off with a 3-yard touchdown.
1: The Precision Mobile Detail future broadcast schedule. Pretty light week next week for us. Next Thursday night, we'll be inside the BDHS Fieldhouse as the Golden Beaver Girls Volleyball Team. They will be taking on Oregon. Wally and I will be on the air right around 6:30 with the first serve at 7 o'clock. And then next Friday night, Wally and Tim Ladron will be up over in Sauk Prairie High School. Is it in Prairie du Sac, actually, isn't it?
2: I think so.
1: The Hikesville High School for the Beavers, looking to go 5-0 in the Badgers Small Conference.
0: Oh, man, what a start to this conference season. This season has been so much fun, and you're going into the last third of your regular season, and it's the most important one out there.
1: Yeah. Beaver Dam, go ahead.
2: Last I saw, 28-6 Mount Horeb over Sauk.
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2: Really good, and so if they're going to try to make that run and try to defend that crown that they have, it looks like they're going to get it done by way of the defense.
3: Kurt Cignetti with such a beautiful tribute to Kirk Ferentz and the Iowa Hawkeyes. Northwestern has 58 total yards of offense in this game, Q. As you mentioned, 11.5 minutes to go in the third quarter. Turbo Richard, a lead tailback for Kurt Cignetti in Indiana this year, exited this game in the second quarter. He has more rushing yards than Northwestern does as a team.
2: Yeah, that defense right now for Indiana is swarming. So they haven't had to score a lot. They haven't scored a lot. They haven't had to as they lead 12-0 in the third quarter. She's Mia O'Brien. I'm Q Myers. It is game night here on ESPN Radio and the all-new ESPN app.
4: And the Phillies once again fail to lower their magic number. And the door is wide open for the Diamondbacks as the Phillies get shut out for the 12th time this season. They don't manage a single base runner against this Rays bullpen. And over the last 27 innings, the Phillies have scored a total of 2 runs.
2: There you go. The Phillies not getting it done when they have the opportunity, Mia. The Rays beat the Phillies 2-0. Philly's magic number to clinch the NL wildcard spot remains at 2. Any combine of the Phillies of 2 Philly wins and or Diamondback losses clinches a postseason berth for Philadelphia.
3: And the Diamondbacks, of course, squaring off with the Padres right now.

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5: McGill brings home the pitch. Swing and a miss. 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Trevor McGill with a 1-2-3 ninth, and the Brewers have won 8 straight.
6: And the pitch. Fly ball is hit into center field. Going back on it, Perkins still back on the run. Sprinting, lunging, diving. And he caught it with a backhand. Blake Perkins. He saved 2 runs with an incredible catch.
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6: O'Brien, breaking news here in the last 10 minutes. Steph Curry and the Warriors have agreed to a two-year, $116 million extension, according to our Shams Charania. The deal also includes a player option for 2028 to 2029. Five college football games on this Friday night. One already in the books. 4 o'clock kick between Army and Temple. Black Knights improved to 2-1 with a 21-17 win. Navy also in action. The Midshipmen fall on the road to UAB 24-20 as that game just went final. Conference opener for the defending national champs. What a wacky one it's been so far in Bloomington. Kurt Cignetti and the Hoosiers lead Northwestern 15-7, 2:03 remaining in the third quarter. Elsewhere in the Big Ten, Rutgers picks up its first win of the season, 58-7 over Howard. Clemson, Cal set to kick off momentarily from Berkeley. Injury news for Saturday's big matchup in the Swamp. Ole Miss running back Kewon Lacy

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2: This week's Fox Brothers Piggly Wiggly High School Athlete of the Week is Reagan Holes of Waupun High School. Reagan competes on the Warriors girls volleyball and softball teams. Something she's proud of that has nothing to do with sports is her faith. She says it's been something that I can always rely on and look to when I'm struggling. Reagan says being a warrior means having a positive attitude or putting your team before yourself. Congratulations to Reagan Holes of Waupun. She's this week's Fox Brothers Piggly Wiggly High School Athlete of the Week.
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0: 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Jalen Hurts and the Eagles head to Chicago looking to stay hot. So can Jalen Hurts continue to silence his doubters? It's Unsportsmanlike, 6 a.m. Eastern, right here on ESPN Radio, ESPN2, and ESPNU.
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3: Here's a look at your weatherology forecast. Lows level off around 47. Tonight, under clear skies, easterly winds around 5 miles per hour. Sunshine mixed with clouds at times. Tomorrow, highs level off around 69. Tomorrow night, lows dip down to about 46. Upper 60s, Sunday and Monday. I'm meteorologist Jennifer Wojcicki on 1430 ESPN Beaver Dam. Currently, it's 53 degrees.
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5: Snap to Penix in the pocket, waiting, looking, throws late over the middle.
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5: 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Down he goes. And the Atlanta Falcons, as time winds down, score a 35-14 win

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6: O'Brien, breaking news here in the last hour. Steph Curry and the Warriors have agreed to a two-year, $116 million extension, according to our Shams Charania. The deal also includes a player option for 2028-2029. Five college football games on this Friday night. Conference opener for the defending national champions, Kurt Cignetti and Indiana. On upset watch, they lead Northwestern 22-13, 8:07 to go in the ballgame. Cats are driving. That one is in Bloomington. Elsewhere in the Big Ten, Rutgers picks up its first win of the year, 58-7 over Howard. In the ACC, Clemson and Cal scoreless, or Cal actually just scored the first score of the game on a fumble recovery for a touchdown, 5:15 remaining in the first quarter. Elsewhere, Army defeats Temple 21-17. Navy falls to UAB 24-20 in Birmingham. Injury news for Saturday's big matchup in the Swamp. Ole Miss running back Kewon Lacy trending towards not being available, sources tell our Pete Thamel. Final weekend of the Major League Baseball.

want to keep playing Oregon. So I guess I could see from, like, that perspective, fans, like, being like, oh, well, this is rivalry because they didn't want to keep playing us. Didn't work out for them. Sorry, guys. But anyways, so I just don't understand why this is

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0: Again, I won't see it till November the 7th.
1: Not helping the case.
0: Just saying. Hey, look, we have truth serum that we drink around here. We pump truth serum into our veins. That's the only knock I have on Mensa and Miami. We're not going to learn a ton about them until November 7th. I'll be 50 by then. By the time we learn about Notre Dame, I'll be 50 years old.
1: I can't even ring the bell on you. That's too good. That's too good. This next guy needs no introduction. We know who he is.
2: Number one.
1: Trinidad Chambliss, now the best odds, according to DraftKings, plus 310 to win the Heisman Trophy. He's got two top 25 wins under his belt, Q.
0: Yep.
1: He's a winner. 33 of 48 last week at home against LSU. 363 passing yards, two passing touchdowns, a rushing score. Yes, the interception, but he got the most important stat leaving Oxford, Mississippi, headed to Florida to play the Gators in Gainesville tomorrow. And that was a 32-24 win over his former head coach in the LSU Tigers.
0: You know, and the touchdown pass that he had in the first half where he started to break the pocket and then just threaded the needle, that was impressive. And then the one that broke the tie when he ran, that was super impressive. Just, I mean, the guy is a winner. He's got that winning in his veins. I would say that that's a Heisman moment. But then they got to follow it up with a game against Florida coming up tomorrow that we've already talked about. So if they go in there and they don't play well, don't perform, all of a sudden him being the leader in the clubhouse for the Heisman could take a fall. And then Mensa's like, cuckoo, here I am.
1: I'm playing the Chippewas.
0: Yeah,
1: cuckoo,
0: exactly.
1: Cuckoo.
0: So that could be a game changer depending on how Trinidad Chambliss plays coming up tomorrow and Ole Miss as well. But I like him a lot. I really do. And the thing about it is NFL evaluators, I believe they like him a lot as well, especially with those winning traits that he has.
1: This is the reason we do the straw poll each week here on game night, because it fluctuates based off the performances from the weekend before. By the way, Q, I do want to give an honorable mention this week.
0: Okay.
1: Been hearing from some dog fans here in Jacksonville, including some unnamed Jacksonville Jaguars. You probably can figure out who I'm referring to. He's probably not listening, but that's okay. Gunnar Stockton, second in the country in completion percentage, first in QBR. Don't know if he's going to translate to the NFL, mm-hmm. but he's a great college quarterback. He's a great leader for Kirby Smart. He's exactly what Mike Bobo needs. They also haven't played anybody. So, Georgia, you're playing Oklahoma. I still don't think you'll have played anybody by Sunday, by next week when we do this Heisman straw poll again.
0: Agreed.
1: But I hope at some point in time we can rank Gunnar Stockton, because I do think he's a great college quarterback, and I do think Georgia is one of the five best teams in the country.
0: And for this exercise, that's all he needs to be, is a great college quarterback. He doesn't need to be a guy that, you know, has some big hopes to be a top pick in the NFL draft. That's not what it's about. It's about leading Georgia to where they want to go, which is obviously hoisting another national championship. And he is, exactly what you said, a great college quarterback. That's our Heisman straw poll this week. She's Mia O'Brien. I'm Q Myers. Coming up next, 0-2 in the NFL is not a good sign, but there are a couple teams that could turn it around. We'll break that down next here on Game Night on ESPN Radio on the all-new ESPN app.
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0: Buffalo's going to improve to 3-0, and the Chargers are going to be in a big hole there at 0-3.
1: Not good. Not good. We'll see what that run game looks like.
0: Yeah, we'll see. We'll see if they can hold on to the ball. They fumbled like six times last week, even though the Raiders only picked it up once. But, yeah, that's a problem as well. College football Saturday. It's a big Saturday coming up, and that's coming up next here on Game Night on ESPN Radio.
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8: Here's a look at your weatherology forecast. Lows level off around 47. Tonight, under clear skies, easterly winds around 5 miles per hour. Sunshine mixed with clouds at times. Tomorrow, highs level off around 69. Tomorrow night, lows dip down to about 46. Upper 60s, Sunday and Monday. I'm meteorologist Jennifer Wojcicki on 1430 ESPN Beaver Dam. Currently 50.
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1: Conference opener for the defending national champs. Kurt Cignetti in Indiana's first game against a Power 4 team all year. And it showed. Northwestern had Indiana on the ropes, but a 70-yard Lee Beebe run and Josh Hoover TD late are the difference. Hoosiers win it 29-23. Elsewhere in the Big Ten, Rutgers picks up its first win of the season, 58-7 over Howard. Clemson and Cal currently in action over on ESPN on the TV side. 2-minute timeout in the first half. The Tigers have scored 10 unanswered to take a 10-7 7 lead. A 4 o'clock kick Friday afternoon between Army and Temple. The Black Knights improved to 2-1 with a 21-17 win. Navy also in action as they fall on the road to UAB 24-20. Injury news for Saturday's big matchup at the Swamp. Ole Miss running back Kewon Lacy trending towards not being available. Sources tell our Pete Thamel. Steph Curry and the Warriors have agreed to a 2-year, $116 million extension, according to our Shams Charania. The deal also includes a player option for 2028 to 2029.

0: it looks like it's everything looks difficult, Mia.
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10: 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She's Mia O'Brien. I'm Q Myers. 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
11: And the Phillies once again fail to lower their magic number. And the door is wide open for the Diamondbacks as the Phillies get shut out for the 12th time this season. They don't manage a single base runner against this Rays bullpen. And over the last 27 innings, the Phillies have scored a total of two.

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0: 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She's Mia O'Brien. I'm Q Myers. If you did it big, you know we're going to talk about it. 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
4: 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Fantastic finish.
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4: 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What a player. 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

0: most runs this season. I'm not mad at them at all. How about the Marlins and the Braves? This one was all Marlins.
1: 1-1. Acuna reaches for that. He flares one into left center field. Marcy got a great break. And he glides to it in left center to put it away. Yuri Perez, what a job tonight. And he goes out with a bang in 26. Yuri Perez fires a complete game. One-hit shutout. And the Marlins down the Braves in the final series opener at 26. 3-0 on Friday night here at Lonesy Paul Park.
2: Nothing can stop me. 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
3: 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His Braves lose, but of course, the ATL already going to be represented in the MLB postseason.
0: Absolutely. So we got to get a little bit of get back. 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
4: Doesn't matter anyways.
0: Back. Yeah, it don't matter. He's having fun. She's Mia O'Brien. I'm Q Myers. Sports Center All Night is up next on ESPN Radio.
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10: Here's a look at your weatherology forecast. Lows level off around 47. Tonight, under clear skies, easterly winds around 5 miles per hour. Sunshine mixed with clouds at times. Tomorrow, highs level off around 69. Tomorrow night, lows dip down to about 46. Upper 60s, Sunday and Monday. I'm meteorologist Jennifer Wojcicki on 1430 ESPN Beaver Dam. Currently 50.
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0: their hands this week as they look forward to finding out their opponent for the NLDS, and the Golden Beavers remain undefeated in a Badgers small with Sauk Prairie on the horizon. 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
1: 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How about the AL West? Astros Athletics. Astros entered Friday tied with the Rangers for first place in the AL West, and they own the top.

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4: 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Chris Burnett with you here on SportsCenter All Night to the West Coast for some late night ACC college football action. Clemson visiting Cal. Just the second all-time meeting between the programs. Cal defeated Clemson 37-13 in the 1992 Citrus Bowl. Both teams trying to start the year 2-0 in conference play. This one might be bigger for Clemson, though. Tigers just haven't looked like the Tigers we've come to know for a while. Clemson is averaging 298 yards per game this season. That's 128th out of 138 FBS programs, and that is the worst in the ACC. This one's still going right now. Currently, just under 12 minutes left in the fourth quarter. Clemson holding a 17-10 lead. It was Cal jumping out on top first, scoring 7-0 with 5:15 left to go in the first quarter.

0: third win this season, one shy of matching their win total from each of the last two seasons combined. And again, they'll get their chance against the Red Sox on Tuesday. Rangers, Twins. Twins ultimately the winners here, 10-2. It's down to the wire in baseball's AL Central. More coming your way. SportsCenter All Night continues. It's ESPN Radio.
1: 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Undefeated Penn State puts perfection on the line as Wisconsin comes to Beaver Stadium for their conference openers. Wisconsin at 13th ranked Penn State. 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
5: Golden State's Stephen Curry has agreed to a two-year, $116 million contract extension with the franchise with a player option in 2028.

0: League will have a bye to the National League Division Series, and Tarek Skubal on the bump for LA in this one. Gave up 4 earned runs in his last start against the Giants on September 19th. That tied his season high. We're in the first.
1: And Teoscar Hernandez rips this one deep to left field, way back and gone. A first pitch solo home run for Teoscar Hernandez, and the Dodgers jump on the board. It is 1-0.
0: AM 570 LA Sports, and the Dodgers would go on to win it 2-0. Skubal, 7 innings pitched, 3 hits, no runs, no walks, 10 Ks. The first left-handed pitcher with 10 strikeouts and 80% strikes in a game since pitch count data has been tracked. That's back to 1988. The Dodgers, it's their 14th shutout this season, tied for the 5th most in baseball, and 3 of them have come versus the Giants. Braves, Marlins, Braves locked into the 3 seed in the National League behind the Brewers and the Dodgers, will host a best-of-3 wildcard series starting Tuesday. This one was scoreless until the 7th.
2: Now first pitch to Joe Mack. He calls high in the air, out to right and deep. There's no doubt about it. Top take on a Mack attack. A beauty of a bomb. His 14th. And we finally got a score. It's 1-0 Fish in the bottom of the 7th.
0: 104.3 WQAM. Braves could get nothing going here. Down to their final out in the 9th.
2: 1-1. Acuna reaches for that. He flares one into left center field. Marcy got a great break. And he glides to it in left center to put it away. Yuri Perez, what a job tonight. And he goes out with a bang in 26. Yuri Perez fires a complete game. One hit shutout. And the Marlins down the Braves in the final series opener at 26. 3-0 on Friday night here at Lonesy Paul Park.
0: The first career complete game for Perez, I might add. Youngest Marlins pitcher to throw a shutout with one or fewer hits since Anibal Sanchez's no-hitter in 2006. For the Braves, third game with one or zero hits this season. It's tied.

0: from LeBron James, Philly's newest star, as NBA preseason nears. That when SportsCenter All Night continues, it's ESPN Radio.
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5: Here's a look at your weatherology forecast. Mainly clear skies develop with fog at times, overnight with lows around 47. Winds out of the east around 5 miles per hour. High temperatures reach up to 68 with fog in spots early Saturday, sunshine mixed with clouds at times. Partly cloudy Saturday night, lows dip down to about 44. I'm meteorologist Jennifer Wojcicki on 1430 ESPN Beaver Dam. Right now, it's 50 degrees.
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5: Center all night. 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
6: 3-2, the pitch on the ground pass Garcia in the left field. It's a base hit. Kwan is home. Here comes Ramirez. It's a two-run single for Angel Martinez. And Cleveland has a 2-0 lead in the first.
5: Indiana hosts Northwestern for some college football Friday night lights.
7: Here's the snap. He fumbled it. And Indiana's got a safety.
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7: 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Puts them on the ground, and Indiana gets a 2-point conversion.
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9: It's going to be like...

teams have entered the game with no losses since a season opening match in 1981, 45 years ago. Indiana's won all three games this season by at least 35 points, tied for its longest streak in program history. And the Wildcats, they're fresh off a big win over Colorado.

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3: 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Chris Burnett with you here on SportsCenter All Night to the West Coast for some late night ACC college football action. Clemson visiting Cal. Just the second all-time meeting between the programs. Cal defeated Clemson 37-13 in the 1992 Citrus Bowl. This one might be bigger for Clemson, though. Tigers just haven't looked like themselves in a while. Clemson is averaging 298 yards per game this season, 128th out of 138 FBS programs, worst in the ACC, and we'll pick this one up in the second quarter.
4: Low man wins. It's a battle of wills right here. Punch set, Reynolds, shotgun, direct snap, Davis and Walmart. Time, like an end zone, got there, touchdown. Clemson takes a 9-7 lead at the 5:37 mark of the second on a long drive put together by Clemson. Onda punted away. Davies and a catch made by Wesco coming up and makes a tap. Comes across the 50, got the 40, got the 30, got the 20, got the 10, got the 6. A touchdown return by Wesco. He came flying up the field, Tim. Caught that and off to the races he went.
3: 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Brewers

0: LSU are both looking to bounce back from crushing Week 3 losses. Now they collide, knowing one of them will leave with a devastating 0-2 conference start. 23rd-ranked Texas A&M and 10th-ranked LSU. Coverage begins tomorrow at 7 Eastern on...
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9: Golden State's Stephen Curry has agreed to a two-year, $116 million contract extension with the franchise with a player option in 2028-29, sources have told ESPN. The Rams are targeting a week four return for wide receiver Puka Nacua, who is dealing with what Coach Sean McVay called soreness in his groin. McVay said Nacua will not practice Friday and will be listed as doubtful to play Sunday night against the Denver Broncos. Nacua has not practiced since September 17th. And the Cleveland Guardians drew consecutive bases-loaded walks in a five-run ninth inning, capped by Angel Martinez's two-run

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3: We'll start things off tonight in Kansas City. The Guardians kept pace for the AL Central crown thanks to an Angel Martinez clutch hit in the ninth. Mike Farron with the call here on ESPN Radio.
5: The pitch. And he lines that one, twisting fair inside the line and down the left field corner. Two runs are home. Halpin being waved around third. The relay from Witt is in time to get him. Petey Halpin gunned down trying to score from first. A two-run double for Martinez and a five spot for Cleveland in the top of the ninth.
2: Number four.
3: As for the other side of the race, the White Sox

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1: Here's a look at your weatherology forecast. Mainly clear skies develop with fog at times, overnight with lows around 47. Winds out of the east around 5 miles per hour. High temperatures reach up to 68 with fog in spots early Saturday, sunshine mixed with clouds at times. Partly cloudy Saturday night, lows dip down to about 44. I'm meteorologist Jennifer Wojcicki on 1430 ESPN Beaver Dam. Right now, it's 48 degrees.
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3: Center all night. Division races come down to the wire as October waits around the corner.
4: 3-2, the pitch on the ground pass Garcia in the left field. It's a base hit. Kwan is home. Here comes Ramirez. It's a two-run single for Angel Martinez. And Cleveland has a 2-0 lead in the first.
3: Indiana hosts Northwestern for some college football Friday night lights.
5: Here's the snap. Oh, he fumbled it. And Indiana's got a safety.
6: Yes.
5: He fumbled the football on the snap for Elijah Hardy. Puts them on the ground, and Indiana gets a two-point conversion.
3: Setting the stage for a loaded Saturday.
7: It's going to be like business as usual, go on the road, handle our business. That's why I think they have a leg up when people think, oh, man, it's going to be such a drop. Not at all. They have great leadership from their players.
3: Plus, objects in the mirror might be closer than they appear.
4: Now he swings, sends a high fly ball deep right field. Harris going back on the warning track. That ball is gone! Home run, Jordan Lawler! Sixth of the season, and the Diamondbacks extend their lead to 4-0.
8: Doc Emmerich's keys to the game. What do we have here?

0: safety.
1: Yes.
0: He fumbled the football on the snap for Elijah Hardy. Puts them on the ground, and Indiana gets a two-point conversion, and they will. And Northwestern will have to punt the ball away.
2: Don Fisher from Learfield, first quarter.

0: 6 in the morning.
1: And that's when the real fun would begin. We're going to jump all the way to the fourth. This one's close.
2: Hyman in motion. Here's Childs rolling right. Childs throwing end zone. There's Wilde. Gets the toe down. Is he in? It is a touchdown. They signal touchdown. Spectacular catch by Griffin Wilde at the back of the end zone again. Got his foot down. And the Wildcats are within two, and they will go for two and try to tie the game.
3: Aiden Childs, ready under center. Here's the snap. Childs rolling it out. He gets hit. He goes down. And they stop him anyway. Childs tried to run it himself. Amari Farrell came up and put him on the ground.
1: Credit to Northwestern. No quitting these cats. Late in the fourth, Indiana up 22-20. Ball near the goal line.
4: Hey, you got some big human beings in there.
3: Under center, Josh Hoover takes the snap. Fakes it.
4: There we go.
3: Into the end zone.
4: There we go.
3: Indiana scores a touchdown as Josh Hoover fakes the handoff. Northwestern did not expect him to run it. He just turned around and ran it into the end zone untouched.
1: And that would make it 28-20. The Wildcats would steal a field goal at the end, but Indiana squeezes out the win here.
4: That was a heck of a college football game.
3: It was. You got to give Northwestern a ton of credit.
4: I tell you what, it was a good football game. And it came out the right way.
3: Yep, no question about that. Kurt Cigetti shakes hands with David Braun down there.
4: Yeah, a lot of respect between those two guys.
3: Yep, no question about that.
4: Braun's 2-2 against Cigetti now. He had a 2-1 lead over him in games. Yeah. You don't think Coach Cigetti knew that either.
3: That's exactly right. All right, score final. Indiana 29, Northwestern 23.
1: And Coach Cigetti after the game on the penalties piling up and also a quick injury update.
5: Might have been out of bounds. What was your view on it?
6: Late hit, hip drop, penalty not called, which was consistent early in the game. Penalties on the other side not called. Penalties on us, mysterious penalties being called. But, regardless, you hate to see that happen to a good player like that. He was playing really well, but he'll do everything he can to get back as soon as possible.
1: And so the head man has spoken. Indiana moves to 4-0 on the season. They're idle next week before traveling to Rutgers to continue Big Ten play on October 3rd. And they call it the All-Coast Conference ACC West Coast Action. That's next. SportsCenter All Night continues. 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
9: 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What comes next after an utterly disastrous first 3 weeks for Green Bay? The crew get to sit on their hands this week as they look forward to finding out their opponent for the NLDS. And the Golden Beavers remain undefeated in a Badgers small with Sauk Prairie on the horizon. I'm Wally Lukashansky, and we are the Damn Sports Show. 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
5: 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Chris Burnett with you here on SportsCenter All Night to the West Coast for some late night ACC college football action. Clemson visiting Cal. Just the second all-time meeting between the programs. Cal defeated Clemson 37-13 in the 1992 Citrus Bowl. This one might be bigger for Clemson, though. Tigers just haven't looked like themselves in a while. Clemson is averaging 298 yards per game this season, 128th out of 138 FBS programs, worst in the ACC, and we'll pick this one up in the second quarter.
6: Low man wins. It's a battle of wills right here. Punch set, Reynolds, shotgun, direct snap, Davis and Walmart. Time, look at end zone, got there, touchdown. Clemson takes a 9-7 lead at the 5:37 mark of the second on a long drive put together by Clemson. On to punt it away. Davies, and a catch made by Wesco coming up and makes a tap. Comes across the 50, got the 40, got the 30, got the 20, got the 10, got the 6. A touchdown return by Wesco. He came flying up the field, Tim. Caught that and off to the races he went.
5: Clemson Tigers Sports Network, and Clemson holds on for the win 24-10. SportsCenter All Night, ESPN Radio, back to the Diamond. Cardinals, Brewers. Brewers have a team record 100 wins this season, the most by an NL Central team since 2016. St. Louis, out of it this year. Maybe next year. Jumping all the way to the eighth.
6: 1-1 pitch. And Bryce, a ground ball left side. That's going to find its way into left field. Chirio's in. Streaking around third is Hamilton. He will score. The Brewers break the tie. It is 6-4 Milwaukee here in the eighth.
5: 620 WTMJ, and the Brewers would win it 8-4, the 101st win this season. That's the most in baseball as they hold the number one seed in the postseason. Cubs, Red Sox said, hey, let's play two today. So game one of a doubleheader for these two. The Red Sox clinched a playoff spot for the second consecutive season on Sunday, hoping to clinch the five seed here. They need a win in one of the doubleheaders and some help. The Cubs clinched postseason berth with the win over the Marlins on Thursday. So bottom of the seventh, score tied 3-3.
6: 0-1 to Wong. Pitch is swung and ripped into left field. Base hit, and the Red Sox go ahead. That's why you don't bunt. Connor drives him home. Roman touches the plate. It's a double for Wong, and it's 4-3 Red Sox.
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0: WEEI 93.7 FM. That was enough to finish it off. Red Sox indeed get the win 4-3, and they do clinch the number 5 seed in the American League and a date with the Yankees in a best-of-3 wildcard series beginning Tuesday. That's consecutive postseason meetings against New York for just the second time in series history. Game 2, the fun continued. The runs did not. Scoreless in the bottom of the 8th.
1: Pitch. Swinging a high drive into deep left field. It's carrying back at the warning track. Hits at the wall. It's off the green. The Red Sox are going to take the lead. Tyler Falefa scores. Jones behind him. Wall ball, 2-run double for Abreu. What a welcome sight that is. And it's 2-0 Red Sox.
2: That ball had to have been absolutely torched to hit that high up on the monster.
0: WEEI 93.7 FM. Abreu had gone 10 straight games without an RBI, longest drought of the season. And 2-0 is your final score. Red Sox take both games on Friday. For the Cubs, they missed the chance to clinch no worse than the 5 seed in the National League, and they're shut out for the 14th time this season, second most among playoff teams with the Guardians. And a change of plans for the regular season finale here. Both of these teams will be flying to Tampa later today for a 1-game at Tropicana Field on Sunday due to the nor'easter currently in the Boston area. Cubs skipper Craig Counsell after the game.
3: You know, it's inconvenient, but it's not a big deal. I mean, we're just going to jump on a plane, and we're going to go sleep in Tampa tonight. We got an off day tomorrow, and, you know, we'll go to the field on Sunday and play a game. So it's just a little bit of extra travel, but nothing anybody can do about it.
0: Making the most of it there. Staying in the AL East, Orioles, Yankees also playing 2 on Friday. Yankees locked into the 4 seed in the first spot in the wild card in the American League. The Orioles, it's just not their year. But they do have Pete Alonso. Game 1 in the 3rd.
4: Alonso hits this high in the air, deep left field. The wind won't stop this. It's in the seats. Number 42 for the Polar Bear. It's 2-0 Orioles.
0: And the Orioles would win game 1 10-2. Game 2 in the 6th.
5: Going the other way, right field, giving chances Hines, and he can't make the play. The ball bounces into the seat, so 2 runs will score as Volpe doubles off of Nunez, and the Yankees double up their lead. It's 4-0.
0: Those from Yes Network, and the Yankees win this one 6-3, 93rd win this season, one shy of matching their win total from each of the last 2 seasons combined, and again, they'll get their chance against the Red Sox on Tuesday. Rangers, Twins ultimately the winners here, 10-2. It's down to the wire in baseball's AL Central. More coming your way. 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
3: Nolan swings, and there it goes. High and deep, left field, number 30, Arenado. To the second basket of the Western Metal Supply Company. It's a two-run shot, and the Diamondbacks have a 6-2 lead.
4: What else can you say about Nolan Arenado? 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
2: 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Hard to believe we're barely a week out from NBA preseason getting underway. The splash of the offseason was LeBron James taking his talents to Philly to join the 76ers. LeBron recently shared what it was that drove him to Philadelphia on the Mind the Game podcast.
5: My relationship with Tyrese Maxey goes beyond the court.
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6: You love
5: it. And by the way, when I mentioned him in the past on the podcast, Philly was not even a question. No. Like, it was just like,
6: you didn't even know they would.
5: No, absolutely. I didn't even, you know, obviously, and it's way before the JB trade as well, which was another intriguing piece. I don't think anybody seen coming. People saw that something was going to happen there, but I don't think anybody thought that it would be Philly that would be part of that. That trade package. I love the way he approaches the game too. You know, both sides of the floor, what he brings to the game, his insight on the game. I watched him kind of misunderstood, and that is absolutely okay. I think we're all individuals for a reason. Like, you know what I'm saying? And everyone's always trying to put everybody in the same box. And I love what he stands for and what he brings to the table.
2: 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Bron and the 76ers visit the defending champ, New York Knicks. Chris Burnett with you here on SportsCenter All Night. From the hardwood back to the gridiron, field issues in Brazil for Ravens Cowboys, injury issues in San Francisco. 49ers head coach Kyle Shanahan on the rash of injuries in the Bay Area.
7: Yeah, losing Bosa was rough yesterday. Losing six out of the 10 D linemen in the last 2 weeks that have made our team is a little unusual. Don't think I've been a part of that, so that has been different.
2: Speaking on Nick Bosa there, the latest to join the growing list, TBD on if he'll go to the IR. 49ers host the Cardinals Sunday at Levi's Stadium. The AL Central is down to the wire. That and more when baseball continues on SportsCenter All Night. 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
12: Here's a look at your weatherology forecast. Lows dip down to about 47, fog and spots overnight under mainly clear skies, winds out of the east around 5 miles per hour. High temperatures reach up to 68, Saturday a mix of clouds and sun with fog at times early. Lows level off around 44, Saturday night partly cloudy skies. I'm meteorologist Jennifer Wojcicki on 1430 ESPN Beaver Dam. Right now, it's 46 degrees.
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0: 6 on the board.
1: And that's when the real fun would begin. We're going to jump all the way to the fourth. This one's close.
2: Hyman in motion. Here's Childs rolling right. Childs throwing end zone. There's Wilde.

0: Wildcats are within two, and they will go for two and try to tie the game.
1: Aiden Childs, ready under center. Here's the snap. Childs rolling it out. He is hit. He goes down. And they stop him anyway. Childs tried to run it himself. Amari Farrell came up and put him on the ground.
2: Credit to Northwestern. No quitting these cats. Late in the fourth, Indiana up 22-20. Ball near the goal line.
3: Hey, you got some big human beings in there.
1: Under center, Josh Hoover takes the snap. Fakes it.
3: There we go.
1: Into the end zone.
3: There we go.
1: Indiana scores a touchdown as Josh Hoover fakes the handoff. Northwestern did not expect him to run it. He just turned around and ran it into the end zone untouched.
2: And that would make it 28-20. The Wildcats would steal a field goal at the end, but Indiana squeezes out the win here.
3: That was a heck of a college football game.
1: It was. You got to give Northwestern a ton of credit.
3: I tell you what, it was a good football game. And it came out the right way.
1: Yep, no question about that. Kurt Cigetti shakes hands with David Braun down there.
3: Yeah, a lot of respect between those two guys.
1: No question about that.
3: Braun's 2-2 against Cigetti now. He had a 2-1 lead over him in games. You don't think Coach Cigetti knew that either.
1: That's exactly right. All right, score final. Indiana 29, Northwestern 23.
2: And Coach Cigetti after the game on the penalties piling up and also a quick injury update.
4: Might have been out of bounds. What was your view on it?
5: Hip drop penalty not called, which was consistent early in the game. Penalties on the other side not called. Penalties on us, mysterious penalties being called. But, regardless, you hate to see that happen to a good player like that. He was playing really well, but he'll do everything he can to get back as soon as possible.
2: And so the head man has spoken. Indiana moves to 4-0 on the season. They're idle next week before traveling to Rutgers to continue Big Ten play on October 3rd. And they call it the All-Coast Conference ACC West Coast Action. That's next. SportsCenter All Night continues. It's ESPN Radio.
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5: 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Chris Burnett with you here on SportsCenter All Night to the West Coast for some late night ACC college football action. Clemson visiting Cal. Just the second all-time meeting between the programs. Cal defeated Clemson 37-13 in the 1992 Citrus Bowl. This one might be bigger for Clemson, though. Tigers just haven't looked like themselves in a while. Clemson is averaging 298 yards per game this season, 128th out of 138 FBS programs, worst in the ACC, and we'll pick this one up in the second quarter.
6: Low man wins. It's a battle of wills right here. Punch set, middles, shotgun, direct snap, Davis and Walmart. Time, look at end zone, got there, touchdown. Clemson takes a 9-7 lead at the 5:37 mark of the second on a long drive put together by Clemson. Onda punted away. Davies and a catch made by Wesco coming up and makes a tap. Comes across the 50, got the 40, got the 30, got the 20, got the 10, got the 6. A touchdown return by Wesco. He came flying up the field, Tim. Caught that and off to the races he went.
5: Clemson Tigers Sports Network, and Clemson holds on for the win 24-10. SportsCenter All Night, ESPN Radio, back to the Diamond. Cardinals, Brewers. Brewers have a team record 100 wins this season, the most by an NL Central team since 2016. St. Louis, out of it this year. Maybe next year. Jumping all the way to the eighth.
7: 1-1 pitch. And Bryce, a ground ball left side. That's going to find its way into left field. Churio's in. Streaking around third is Hamilton. He will score. The Brewers break the tie. It is 6-4 Milwaukee here in the eighth.
5: 620 WTMJ, and the Brewers would win it 8-4, the 101st win this season. That's the most in baseball as they hold the number one seed in the postseason. Cubs, Red Sox said, hey, let's play two today. So game one of a doubleheader for these two. The Red Sox clinched a playoff spot for the second consecutive season on Sunday, hoping to clinch the five seed here. They need a win in one of the doubleheaders and some help. The Cubs clinched postseason berth with the win over the Marlins on Thursday. So bottom of the seventh, score tied 3-3.
7: 0-1 to Wong. Pitch is swung and ripped into left field. Base hit, and the Red Sox go ahead. That's why you don't bunt. Connor drives him home. Roman touches the plate. It's a double for Wong, and it's 4-3 Red Sox.
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5: 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That was enough to finish it off. Red Sox indeed get the win 4-3, and they do clinch the number five seed in the American League. And a date with the Yankees in a best-of-three wildcard series beginning Tuesday. That's consecutive postseason meetings against New York for just the second time in series history. Game two, the fun continued. The runs did not. Scoreless in the bottom of the eighth.
7: Pitch. Swinging a high drive in a deep left field. It's carrying back to the warning track.

0: for.
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0: So they're going to let him go through warm-ups, see how he feels, and then they're going to make a call. On Florida's side, with or without Kiwon Lacy, they understand the Trinidad Chambliss is one of the best players in college football for good reason. He has a skill set that can help him win in a variety of different ways. All week, John Summerall and DC Brad White, they've been showing this defense him scrambling. Last week against LSU, the shovel pass. Then in the Sugar Bowl, when he retreated all the way back to the end zone and somehow comes up with a marvelous first down. They know for them to win this game, Florida's got to contain Trinidad Chambliss, who currently leads the odds for the Heisman Trophy.
1: Chambliss indeed atop the Heisman board, but how about the Gators? Some think they should walk out a winner. Mark Long from the Associated Press joined game night.
2: I'm not sure Ole Miss is really good against the run. As much money as they spent on that D-line, they should be better against the run, but, you know, the numbers say otherwise. And Jaden Baugh, to me, is, you know, the best running back in the SEC, among the best in the country, and I would think he's going to get it done at home and really set the tone. And that's what they want to do. You listen to Buster Faulkner this week, they're throwing it actually more than he wants to throw it, and they're not throwing it all that much, but he wants to run it. That's his MO. That's what the Gators do best. Jaden Baugh is obviously a special talent. I believe he'll be the difference along with the swamp. I think the atmosphere is going to be insane, and I do think that Ole Miss will find it tough going in there, you know, on first down, second down, third down. You look at Florida's defensive line, they kind of came to life last week, and I think they'll put enough pressure on Trinidad Chambliss to make a difference.
1: They say only Gators come out alive. Kick for this one, 3:30 Eastern on ABC. Speaking of Lane Kiffin, no rest for the weary. Lane's Tigers welcomes Texas A&M to Baton Rouge for a night kick in Death Valley. After struggling to get Ole Miss QB Trinidad Chambliss on the ground last week, Coach Kiffin spoke about facing a similar style player in A&M QB Marcel Reed.
3: Well, this is a big test. We've struggled here with him before. I think we lead the country in rush defense, but, you know, that hasn't been worth against a ton of quarterback schemed runs. You know, last week was just him making stuff on his own and the long run when he pulled the ball. So that's a different set of challenges. Really takes a lot of discipline and a lot of guys doing really well on defense to avoid that.
1: High discipline will be the key here for LSU's defense. Aggies love the quick game on offense. Reed is 20-23 on passes at or behind the line of scrimmage this season. On throws beyond the line of scrimmage, he's completing just 52% of his passes. Aggies, Tigers. Coverage begins at 7 p.m. Eastern on ESPN Radio and the ESPN app. And tune in as Penn State hosts Wisconsin. Coverage begins at 4:30 p.m. Eastern on ESPN Radio and, again, the ESPN app. The latest from LeBron James, Philly's newest star, as NBA preseason nears. 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

0: 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It's a two-run shot, and the Diamondbacks have a 6-2 lead.
1: What else can you say about Nolan Arenado? I mean, this guy is on a mission, and he's finding the fountain of youth.
2: 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Hard to believe we're barely a week out from NBA preseason getting underway. The splash of the offseason was LeBron James taking his talents to Philly to join the 76ers. LeBron recently shared what it was that drove him to Philadelphia on the Mind the Game podcast.
3: My relationship with Tyrese Maxey goes beyond the court.
4: You can tell every time you mention him on the podcast.
3: You love it. And by the way, when I mentioned him in the past on the podcast, Philly was not even in question. No. Like, it was just like,
4: you didn't even know they would.
3: No, absolutely. I didn't even, you know, obviously, and it's way before the JB trade as well, which was another intriguing piece. I don't think anybody seen coming. People saw that something was going to happen there, but I don't think anybody thought that it would be Philly that would be part of that. That trade package. I love the way he approaches the game too. You know, on both sides of the floor, what he brings to the game, his insight on the game. I watched him kind of misunderstood, and that is absolutely okay. I think we're all individuals for a reason. Like, you know what I'm saying? And everyone's always trying to put everybody in the same box. And I love what he stands for and what he brings to the table.
2: 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Bron and the 76ers visit the defending champ, New York Knicks. 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From the hardwood back to the gridiron, field issues in Brazil for Ravens Cowboys, injury issues in San Francisco. 49ers head coach Kyle Shanahan on the rash of injuries in the Bay Area.
5: Yeah, losing Bosa was rough yesterday. Losing 6 out of the 10 D linemen in the last 2 weeks that have made our team is a little unusual. Don't think I've been a part of that, so that has been different.
2: Speaking on Nick Bosa there, the latest to join the growing list, TBD on if he'll go to the IR. 49ers host the Cardinals Sunday at Levi's Stadium. The AL Central is down to the wire. That and more when baseball continues on SportsCenter All Night. 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
12: Here's a look at your weatherology forecast. Lows dip down to about 46, fog and spots overnight under partly cloudy skies, winds out of the east around 5 miles per hour. Daytime highs approaching 68 with fog and spots early Saturday, sunshine mixed with clouds at times. Lows dip down to about 44, Saturday night partly cloudy skies. I'm meteorologist Jennifer Wojcicki on 1430 ESPN Beaver Dam. Right now, 47.
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1: 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Chris Burnett with you here on SportsCenter All Night to the West Coast for some late-night ACC college football action. Clemson visiting Cal. Just the second all-time meeting between the programs. Cal defeated Clemson 37-13 in the 1992 Citrus Bowl. This one might be bigger for Clemson, though. Tigers just haven't looked like themselves in a while. Clemson is averaging 298 yards per game this season, 128th out of 138 FBS programs, worst in the ACC, and we'll pick this one up in the second quarter.
2: Low man wins. It's a battle of wills right here. Punch set, Reynolds, shotgun, direct snap, Davis and Walmart. Time, like an end zone, got there, touchdown. Clemson takes a 9-7 lead at the 5:37 mark of the second on a long drive put together by Clemson. On to punt it away.

0: This one 6-3, 93rd win this season, one shy of matching their win total from each of the last two seasons combined. And again, they'll get their chance against the Red Sox on Tuesday. Rangers, Twins ultimately the winners here, 10-2. It's down to the wire in baseball's AL Central. More coming your way. 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It's ESPN Radio.
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4: This week's Fox Brothers Piggly Wiggly High School Athlete of the Week is Reagan Holes of Waupun High School. Reagan competes on the Warriors girls volleyball and softball teams. Something she's proud of that has nothing to do with sports is her faith. She says it's been something that I can always rely on and look to when I'm struggling. Reagan says being a warrior means having a positive attitude or putting your team before yourself. Congratulations to Reagan Holes of Waupun. She's this week's Fox Brothers Piggly Wiggly High School Athlete of the Week.
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7: Golden State's Stephen Curry has agreed to a two-year, $116 million contract extension with the franchise with a player option in 2028-29.

0: the National League Division Series, and Tarek Skubal on the bump for LA in this one. Gave up 4 earned runs in his last start against the Giants on September 19th. That tied his season high. We're in the first.
1: And Teoscar Hernandez rips this one deep to left field, way back and gone. A first pitch solo home run for Teoscar Hernandez, and the Dodgers jump on the board. It is 1-0.
0: AM 570 LA Sports, and the Dodgers would go on to win it 2-0. Skubal, 7 innings pitched, 3 hits, no runs, no walks, 10 Ks. The first left-handed pitcher with 10 strikeouts and 80% strikes in a game since pitch count data has been tracked. That's back to 1988. The Dodgers, it's their 14th shutout this season, tied for the 5th most in baseball, and 3 of them have come versus the Giants. Braves, Marlins, Braves locked into the 3 seed in the National League behind the Brewers and the Dodgers, will host a best-of-3 wildcard series starting Tuesday. This one was scoreless until the 7th.
2: And first pitch to Joe Mack. He calls high in the air, out to right and deep. There's no doubt about it. Top take on a Mack attack. A beauty of a bomb. His 14th. And we finally got a score. It's 1-0 Fish in the bottom of the 7th.
0: 104.3 WQAM. Braves could get nothing going here. Down to their final out in the 9th.
2: 1-1. Acuna reaches for that. He flares one into left center field. Marcy got a great break. And he drives to it in left center to put it away. Yuri Perez, what a job tonight. And he goes out with a bang in 26. Yuri Perez fires a complete game. One hit shutout. And the Marlins down the Braves in the final series opener at 26. 3-0 on Friday night here at Lone Tree Ballpark.
0: The first career complete game for Perez, I might add. Youngest Marlins pitcher to throw a shutout with one or fewer hits since Anibal Sanchez's no-hitter in 2006. For the Braves, third game with one or zero hits this season. It's tied for the most such games.

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0: TBD on if he'll go to the IR. 49ers host the Cardinals Sunday at Levi Stadium. The AL Central is down to the wire. 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
6: Here's a look at your weatherology forecast. Sunshine mixed with clouds at times, with fog and spots early today, with daytime highs approaching 68. Easterly winds 5 to 10 miles per hour. Partly cloudy skies again. Tonight, lows dip down to about 44. High temperatures reach up to 69. Tomorrow, sunshine mixed with clouds at times. I'm meteorologist Jennifer Wojcicki on 1430 ESPN Beaver Dam. Right now, it's 45 degrees.
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6: Division races come down to the wire as October waits around the corner.
7: 3-2, the pitch on the ground past Garcia in the left field. It's a base hit. Kwan is home. Here comes Ramirez. It's a two-run single for Angel Martinez. And Cleveland has a 2-0 lead in the first.
6: Indiana hosts Northwestern for some college football Friday night lights.
8: Here's the snap. Oh, fumbled it. And Indiana's got a safety.
9: Yes.
8: He fumbled the football on the snap for Elijah Hardy. Puts them on the ground, and Indiana gets a 2-point conversion.
6: Setting the stage for a loaded Saturday.
10: It's going to be like...

0: Yep, no question about that. Kurt Cigetti shakes hands with David Braun down there.
1: Yeah, they really, a lot of respect between those two guys.
0: Yep, no question about that.
1: Braun's 2-2 against Cigetti now. He had a 2-1 lead over him in games. Yeah. You don't think Coach Cigetti knew that either. Yeah,
0: that's exactly right. All right, score final. Indiana 29, Northwestern 23.
2: And Coach Cigetti after the game on the penalties piling up, and also a quick injury update.
3: Might have been out of bounds. What was your view?
4: Late on it? Hip drop penalty not called, which was consistent early in the game. Penalties on the other side not called. Penalties on us. Mysterious penalties being called. But I mean, regardless, you just you hate to see that happen to a good player like that. He was playing really well, but he'll do everything he can to get back as soon as possible.
2: And so the head man has spoken. Indiana moves to 4-0 on the season. They're idle next week before traveling to Rutgers to continue Big Ten play on October 3rd. And they call it the All-Coast Conference ACC West Coast Action. That's next. SportsCenter All Night continues. It's ESPN Radio.
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9: Snap to Penix in the pocket, waiting, looking, throws late over the middle.
8: Yes!
9: Intercepted, Xavier McKinney at the 45-yard line. Down he goes. And the Atlanta Falcons, as time winds down, score a 35-14 win over the Packers.
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0: A little bit of extra travel, but nothing anybody can do about it.
1: Making the most of it there. Staying in the AL East, Orioles, Yankees also playing two on Friday. Yankees locked into the four seed in the first spot in the wild card in the American League. The Orioles, it's just not their year. But they do have Pete Alonso, game one in the third.
2: Alonso hits this high in the air, deep left field. The wind won't stop this. It's in the seats. Number 42 for the Polar Bear, and it's 2-0 Orioles.
1: And the Orioles would win game one, 10-2. Game two in the sixth.
3: Driven the other way, right field, getting chases, Hines, and he can't make the play. The ball bounces into the seat, so two runs will score as Volpe doubles off of Nunez, and the Yankees double up their lead. It's 4-0.
1: Those from Yes Network, and the Yankees win this one 6-3, 93rd win this season, one shy of matching their win total from each of the last two seasons combined, and again, they'll get their chance against the Red Sox on Tuesday. Rangers, Twins ultimately the winners here, 10-2. It's down to the wire in baseball's AL Central. More coming your way. Sports Center All Night continues. 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
4: 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Now they collide, knowing one of them will leave with a devastating 0-2 conference start. 23rd-ranked Texas A&M and 10th-ranked LSU. 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

0: I believe he'll be the difference along with the swap. I think the atmosphere is going to be insane, and I do think that Ole Miss will find it tough going in there, you know, on first down, second down, third down. You look at Florida's defensive line, they kind of got a little, came to life last week, and I think they'll put enough pressure on Trinidad Chambliss to make a difference.
1: They say only Gators come out alive. Kick for this one, 3:30 Eastern on ABC. Speaking of Lane Kiffin, no rest for the weary. Lane's Tigers welcomes Texas A&M to Baton Rouge for a night kick in Death Valley. After struggling to get Ole Miss QB Trinidad Chambliss on the ground last week, Coach Kiffin spoke about facing a similar style player in A&M QB Marcel Reed.
2: Well, this is a big test. We've struggled here with him before. I think we lead the country in rush defense, but, you know, that hasn't been worth against a ton of quarterback schemed runs. You know, last week was just him making stuff on his own and the long run when he pulled the ball. So that's a different set of challenges. Really takes a lot of discipline and a lot of guys doing really well on defense to avoid that.
1: High discipline will be the key here for LSU's defense. Aggies love the quick game on offense. Reed, he's 20-23 on passes at or behind the line of scrimmage this season. On throws beyond the line of scrimmage, he's completing just 52% of his passes. Aggies, Tigers. Coverage begins at 7 p.m. Eastern on ESPN Radio and the ESPN app. And tune in as Penn State hosts Wisconsin. Coverage begins at 4:30 p.m. Eastern on ESPN Radio and, again, the ESPN app. The latest from LeBron James, Philly's newest star, as NBA preseason nears. That when SportsCenter All Night continues, it's ESPN Radio.
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0: okay. I think we're all individuals for a reason. Like, you know what I'm saying? And everyone's always trying to put everybody in the same box. And I love what he stands for and what he brings to the table.
1: NBA opening night set for Tuesday, October 20th. Bron and the 76ers visit the defending champ, New York Knicks. Chris Burnett with you here on SportsCenter All Night. From the hardwood back to the gridiron, field issues in Brazil for Ravens Cowboys, injury issues in San Francisco, 49ers head coach Kyle Shanahan on the rash of injuries in the Bay Area.
2: Yeah, losing Bosa was rough yesterday. Losing six out of the 10 D linemen in the last 2 weeks that have made our team is a little unusual. Don't think I've been a part of that, so that has been different.
1: Speaking on Nick Bosa there, the latest to join the growing list, TBD on if he'll go to the IR. 49ers host the Cardinals Sunday at Levi Stadium. And that'll do it. Coming up next is Hammer and Emmett. 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
7: Here's a look at your weatherology forecast. Sunshine mixed with clouds at times, with fog and spots early today, with daytime highs approaching 68. Easterly winds 5 to 10 miles per hour. Partly cloudy skies again. Tonight, lows dip down to about 44. High temperatures reach up to 69. Tomorrow, sunshine mixed with clouds at times. I'm meteorologist Jennifer Wojcicki on 1430 ESPN Beaver Dam. Currently 46.
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15: I'm Ed Bank, and the baseball regular season is down to its final weekend, and there is still much to be decided. That includes the last National League wildcard spot, where the Diamondbacks are making a late run.
16: As the mound visit is over, Perdomo.

0: know that week one will give us a lot of things that we've already addressed and can recognize with exception to the environment.
1: The Badgers committed 2-1 off of last week's 54-10 victory over Eastern Michigan. The Nittany Lions come into today at 3-0. Kickoff this afternoon set for 4 o'clock. To the pros.

0: Sunday, going on the road to Tampa to take on the Buccaneers. On to Major League Baseball, where the Milwaukee Brewers picked up their 101st victory of the year, knocking off the St. Louis Cardinals 8-4 in the series opener last night. The crew would jump out to a 4-1 lead before seeing the Cardinals rally to tie it. Then a 4-run bottom of the 8th inning made the difference for Milwaukee. Robert Gasser took a no decision in the start, allowing just one earned run on one hit over 6 innings while striking out a career-high 9.
1: I feel comfortable. Honestly, I didn't feel like I was as sharp as what I'd like to have been from an execution standpoint, but it worked out well, and like I said, William was instrumental in getting me a lot of strikes.
0: The crew and Cardinals play the penultimate game of the regular season tonight, 6:10 first pitch in AmFam. I'm Tim Fisher, Wisconsin Radio Network Sports.
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0: for the dog pound. Like, they were doing all of that all week long, and it was perfect. That's exactly how you're supposed to play.
1: Watson throws a pick, and they're going to go, let's hear it for LeBron James.
2: He's not here, but
1: did you know, Emmett, Taylor Swift just wrote a new song?
0: Here's it's called Cleveland.
1: Cleveland exclamation point. You know it. You know it. Emmett, I think this is actually going to be a close game. You know what's funny? The Browns have a chance to win this game. I'm not sure they're as bad as all of you out there think they are, but maybe we're just looking this through orange-colored glasses on a day where Texas plays Tennessee and it's the orangest day in college football. Coming up next, baseball pennant races, also red hot. Buster Olney joins us.
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0: I'm Ed Bengen. With 1 weekend remaining in baseball's regular season, there are still 2 playoff spots up for grabs. One is for the winner of the AL West, who will not have a winning record. The Twins beat the Rangers last night 10-2, while the Astros fell to the A's 6-5. Houston and Texas remain tied for first, both at 79 and 81, with Houston holding the tiebreaker. The other spot available is the final wild card in the National League. The Phillies lost to the Rays 2-0, while the Diamondbacks pounded the Padres 11-4. Arizona is now one game back of Philadelphia for that last wild card spot, and the Diamondbacks hold the tiebreaker. Meanwhile, San Diego still holds the top wild card spot after the Cubs were swept in a doubleheader in Boston. The Cubs and Red Sox will wrap up their series in Tampa tomorrow. That's due to the nor'easter right now on the East Coast. Meanwhile, in the American League Central race, White Sox over the Rockies 6-1. Guardians down the Royals 12-9. Cleveland still one game ahead of Chicago, the White Sox holding the tiebreaker if they can pull even. You can hear Guardians and Royals today on ESPN Radio beginning at 6:30 Eastern. College football, number 5 Indiana got a tough test for Northwestern before coming away with a win.
13: Josh Hoover, here's the snap and the give, and it is BB right into the end zone, touchdown. Looks like he might be brought down in the backfield. Somehow he eluded a stop and was able to take it in for the score.
0: That's Don Fisher with the call in Learfield as Indiana wins 29-23, but the Hoosiers did lose running back Turbo Richard to a leg injury. Clemson over Cal 24-10. The Tigers won 3 in a row.
14: Hey, it's Evan Cohen. Coming up Monday, we'll recap a jam-packed football weekend and look ahead to a big early season matchup as the Eagles head to Chicago to take on the Bears. It's Unsportsmanlike, 6 a.m. Eastern, right here on ESPN Radio, ESPN2, and ESPNU.

0: Clarify, do you have to be going to the game, or can it just be anybody who happens to be listening to Hammer and Emmett cowboy hat on?
1: I'm cool with that. I'm cool with that. If you're listening to Hammer and Emmett and you're wearing a cowboy hat, let us know the brand, too. The only brand, Stetson, is the only thing I've ever heard of. But
0: have you ever worn a cowboy hat? E, do you own a cowboy hat?
1: Oh, you know I don't own a cowboy hat. And what's wild is, you know, I own a lot of hats. I'm kind of hat guy. No cowboy hat. I can't pull a cowboy hat off.
0: Just to shout out one of our great sponsors here on ESPN Radio, most of Emmett's hats come from Lids. They don't sell cowboy hats at Lids, do they?
1: Don't.
0: No, they don't. They sell Dallas Cowboy hats.
1: That is true. A lot of them, different styles, all of them, different brand, you know, they have them. But no cowboy hat.
0: If your hat has a blue star on it, that does not qualify.
1: No.
0: We want an organic Marlboro style hat.
1: If you happen to be smoking Marlboros while wearing it, you get extra credit.
0: And also quit smoking. But I agree with you. 888-729-3776. Extra credit is available. 888-SAY-ESPN. I'm Aaron Goldhammer. He's Emmett Golden. Caller bingo. And also, wait. Is that wheel that's coming?
1: Pulling out the wheel to bring it? Yes.
0: It's time. The Wheel of Topics on Hammer and Emmett is next.
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4: Here's a look at your weatherology forecast. Sunshine mixed with clouds at times, with fog in spots early today, with daytime highs approaching 68. Easterly winds 5 to 10 miles per hour. Partly cloudy skies again. Tonight, lows dip down to about 44. High temperatures reach up to 69. Tomorrow, sunshine mixed with clouds at times. I'm meteorologist Jennifer Wojcicki on 1430 ESPN Beaver Dam. Currently, it's 45 degrees.
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6: Snap to Penix in the pocket, waiting, looking, throws late over the middle.
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6: 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Down he goes. And the Atlanta Falcons, as time winds down, score a 35-14 win over the Packers.
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0: Penn State Nittany Lions. It's another challenge and another atmosphere. Head coach Luke Finkel.
1: It's electric. It's not going to be, you know, some of them 11 o'clock kicks where you just got to remind yourself of, you know, it's not the same thing as a 6 o'clock or 6:30 kick in Camp Randall Stadium. So there's a lot of different things, that just the idea of going on the road and stuff that we've got to be prepared for. But I know that week one will give us a lot of things that we've already addressed and can recognize, with exception to the environment.
0: The Badgers committed 2-1 off of last week's 54-10 victory over Eastern Michigan. The Nittany Lions come into today at 3-0. Kickoff this afternoon set for 4 o'clock. To the pros, where the Green Bay Packers get the weekend off trying to figure things out after being pounded by the Atlanta Falcons 35-14 on Thursday Night Football. The Pack sitting at 1-2 on the young season, back in action a week from Sunday, going on the road to Tampa to take on the Buccaneers. On to Major League Baseball, where the Milwaukee Brewers picked up their 101st victory of the year, knocking off the St. Louis Cardinals 8-4 in the series opener last night. The crew would jump out to a 4-1 lead before seeing the Cardinals rally to tie it. Then a 4-run bottom of the 8th inning made the difference for Milwaukee. Robert Gasser took a new decision in the start, allowing just one earned run on one hit over 6 innings while striking out a career-high 9.
2: I feel comfortable. Honestly, I didn't feel like I was as sharp as what I'd like to have been from an execution standpoint, but it worked out well, and like I said, William was instrumental in getting me a lot of strikes.
0: The crew and Cardinals play the penultimate game of the regular season tonight, 6:10 first pitch in AmFam. I'm Tim Fisher, Wisconsin Radio Network Sports.
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4: I'm Ed Bankin. There's one weekend remaining in baseball's regular season and still two playoff spots up for grabs. One is

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0: Okay.
1: Yeah.
0: They took me to this place called McCook, which is, you know, I don't know, it's like 45 minutes or an hour from Imperial.
1: Mm-hmm.
0: And I had lunch and I ordered chicken and Emmett, I got booed in Northwest. They yes. booed me. The yes, wait
2: right.
0: staff, the people sitting right. I didn't realize it's all ranchers. They have chicken on the menu only to ridicule people for ordering chicken.
2: Yes, so, they don't make their living off chicken. They make it off beef.
0: That's and I changed my order. I got brisket, and I will never make that mistake again. Coming up next, anybody out there want to make some money? How about the guy that's putting his Venmo on College game day? Maybe listen to Mark Zeno on Hammer and Emmett next.
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8: Here's a look at your weatherology forecast. Sunshine mixed with clouds at times today, with daytime highs approaching 68. Southeasterly winds 5 to 10 miles per hour. Partly cloudy skies again tonight. Lows of aloft.

0: around 44. Cloudy skies with a few peaks of sun tomorrow. Daytime highs approaching 69. I'm meteorologist Jennifer Wojcicki on 1430 ESPN Beaver Dam. Currently 47.
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9: I'm Ed Bank, and it is another busy Saturday of college football coming up at noon Eastern on ABC. It's a marquee matchup with number one Texas visiting 14th-ranked Tennessee. ESPN's Stanford Steve talks about the challenges Longhorns quarterback

0: but I mm-hmm. shut my mouth and I go on all these rides, and you know, I mean, I have a TBI from combat, so anything that shakes my brain makes me nauseous. And yeah. I went on ride after ride after ride after ride, going up and down, spinning around in a circle, just loop de loop. And I came off every ride. I looked, I was green in the face. I wanted to vomit. And I was done after the entire experience.
1: It's funny, the two places, Disney and Vegas, they're very different, but they're also very much the same.
2: Lots of walking, right? Like, they are the walking
0: You
2: capital.
0: Don't leave with more money when you started.
2: Facts. No,
0: and you're exhausted.
1: And 2 days there is amazing, and like a week there, and I don't know that that's a good idea for anybody. Mark Zinno with us here on Hammer and Emmett this morning. Zinn, appreciate the bets. Thank you very much.
0: You got it, guys. Have a good day.
1: All right, we'll get you ready for the biggest game of the day, UT versus UT. What did Reese Davis sound like getting College Game Day going this morning? We'll find out next. 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

0: that's going to call that game tonight on ESPN Radio. We will do that next. I'm Aaron Goldhammer. He's Emmett Golden. 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
7: I'm Ed Benkin. First up, college football in the big game at noon Eastern on ABC. It'll be 14th-ranked Tennessee hosting number one Texas. Also coming up at noon Eastern on ESPN, at 16th-ranked Louisville at home to take on Wake Forest. At 3:30 Eastern on ABC, 4th-ranked Ole Miss takes on number 21 Florida in a battle of 3-0 teams. Ole Miss coach Pete Golding told ESPN's Pete Thamel Rebels running back Kawan Lacy is not expected to play today. He's dealing with a left shoulder injury. While Gators receiver Eric Singleton is a game-time decision, but coach John Sumrall told ESPN's Pete Thamel he feels decent about his chances of playing this afternoon. Coming up later today on ESPN.

0: So they have some tough games. And don't sleep on Kentucky. On the road in Kentucky is not an easy place to win. Remember, they had Alabama on the ropes in the first half.
1: Yeah.
0: You know, so don't sleep on Kentucky. So at LSU, they got to get back to winning again. You understand the loss last week. To me, that's not a big deal at all. Rivalry game. It was personal. You lose. Cool. You got to bounce
1: you're
0: back.
1: On, you're on the road. I think this is a must win. I agree with you. This is all this conversation is to set up the point that we're making. LSU better win this game tonight as they have Texas A&M coming to town. All right, Emmett, up next. You know, there's some shows that honor the best of the best of the best, and that's
0: not
1: just
0: us.
1: No. You know, we like to point out the worst of the worst, and that's why we give away the award. The worst take of the week is on deck. I'm Aaron Goldhammer. He's Emmett Golden. Hammer and Emmett on ESPN Radio and on the ESPN app.
2: 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Now they collide, knowing one of them will leave with a devastating 0-2 conference start. 23rd-ranked Texas A&M and 10th-ranked LSU. 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
3: Y'all let two skill position players for the ops go for a combined 400 yards from scrimmage. And guess what? It was the same plays over and over and over again. And I was just waiting for an adjustment. Nope, didn't happen. Bijan Robinson not in the game? Don't matter. We're going to give it to another B. Robinson, Brian Robinson, and he's going to take it in the end zone. At some point, professional pride has to kick in. Because they was making y'all love it last night at your home opener. You got booed. The Cheeseheads came in booing the Falcons. The Boo Birds turned around on the Green Bay Packers. I don't know that I've ever seen that. And being around the National Football League for over 2 decades, I don't know that I've ever seen the Green Bay Packers fans boo their team in their season's home opener.
4: Still arguing about your

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6: Here's a look at your weatherology forecast. Sunshine mixed with clouds at times today, with daytime highs approaching 68. Southeasterly winds 5 to 10 miles per hour. Partly cloudy skies again tonight, lows level off around 44. Cloudy skies with a few peaks of sun tomorrow, daytime highs approaching 69. I'm meteorologist Jennifer Wojcicki on 1430 ESPN Beaver Dam. Right now, 50.
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5: I'm Ed Bank, and we start with another busy Saturday of college football, including a marquee matchup coming up in about 2 hours. At noon Eastern on ABC, number one Texas visits 14th-ranked Tennessee. Earlier this week, ESPN's Kirk Herbstreit talked about the biggest unknown for the Vols heading into this one.
6: I think we all have a ton of respect for Josh Heupel and the way he coaches offensive football. Jim Knowles has a great reputation as a great defensive mind. But Faison Brandon, we just don't know. I mean, he has not gone up against a defense of this caliber.
5: Also coming up at noon Eastern on ESPN, it'll be 16th-ranked Louisville at home to take on Wake Forest. Later today at 3:30 Eastern on ABC, it's number 21 Florida hosting 4th-ranked Ole Miss in a battle of 3-0 teams. Ole Miss coach Pete

0: has missed open guys in the short and intermediate areas. And that consistency hasn't been enough for them to lose any games so far, but it has left points and yards on the table. And really the difference in the Ohio State game from the first half when Texas was struggling to the second half when they came back to win was that Arch and the receivers finally started connecting. The receivers, for their part, finally stopped dropping passes. And Tennessee will try to do the same thing. Tennessee will try to take away those deep throws and force Arch and his receivers to be more consistent on the intermediate and shorter throws, which they have not been.
1: It's going to be a very interesting game at noon Eastern. Again, Texas favored by 5.5 points in a top 15 showdown on Rocky Top. 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Coming up next, a classic letdown spot in the swamp. 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
2: 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Now they collide, knowing one of them will leave with a devastating 0-2 conference start. 23rd-ranked Texas A&M and 10th-ranked LSU. 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
3: Wisconsin Radio Network Sports. Good morning, and Tim Fisher. We'll start with football, where the Wisconsin Badgers open up Big Ten play, going on the road to Happy Valley to take on the Penn State Nittany Lions. It's another challenge and another atmosphere. Head coach Luke Finkel.
4: It's electric. It's not going to be, you know, some of them 11 o'clock kicks where you just got to remind yourself of, you know, it's not the same thing as a 6 o'clock or 6:30 kick in Camp Randall Stadium. So there's a lot of different things, that just the idea of going on the road and stuff that we've got to be prepared for, but I know that week one will give us a lot of things that we've already addressed and can recognize, with exception to the environment.
3: The Badgers committed 2-1 off of last week's 54-10 victory over Eastern Michigan. The Nittany Lions come into today at 3-0. Kickoff this afternoon set for 4 o'clock. To the pros, where the Green Bay Packers get the weekend off, trying to figure things out after being pounded by the Atlanta Falcons 35-4.

0: 14 on Thursday Night Football. The Pack sitting at 1-2 on the young season, back in action a week from Sunday, going on the road to Tampa to take on the Buccaneers. On to Major League Baseball, where the Milwaukee Brewers picked up their 101st victory of the year, knocking off the St. Louis Cardinals 8-4 in the series opener last night. The crew would jump out to a 4-1 lead before seeing the Cardinals rally to tie it. Then a 4-run bottom of the 8th inning made the difference for Milwaukee. Robert Gasser took a no decision in the start, allowing just one earned run on one hit over 6 innings while striking out a career-high 9.
1: I feel comfortable. Honestly, didn't feel like I was as sharp as what I'd like to have been from an execution standpoint, but it worked out well, and like I said, William was instrumental in getting me a lot of strikes.
0: The crew and Cardinals play the penultimate game of the regular season tonight, 6:10 first pitch in AM FAM. I'm Tim Fisher, Wisconsin Radio Network Sports.
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2: Ground ball to first. Backhanded by Vaughn. Runs to the bag. And Mizorowski gets out of it in the sixth. Jumping up and down. Pumping his fist. American Family Field on their feet and in approval. Six incredible innings out of Mizorowski. And a well-earned standing ovation as he comes to the dugout.
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8: I'm Ed Benkin. First up, college football. Coming up at noon Eastern on ABC, it'll be 14th-ranked Tennessee hosting number one Texas, one of the marquee matchups of the day. ESPN's Desmond Howard says the Longhorns will miss running back Hollywood Smothers in this one.
9: Neyland Stadium, one of the loudest stadiums in the country. Once this crowd gets going, it's hard to stop them and slow them down. Arch is going to have some, his hands are going to be tied, though, without the running back Smothers. They had a formidable 1-2 punch with Smothers and with Relique Brown. Now without Smothers in that backfield,
8: they will get underway in about 90 minutes. Also coming up at noon Eastern on ESPN, it'll be number 16 Louisville at home against Wake Forest. Ohio State also kicks off at noon Eastern. 7th-ranked team in the country will host Illinois. At 3:30 Eastern on ABC, it'll be number 4 Ole Miss and number 21 Florida in a battle of 3-0s. Ole Miss coach Pete Golding told ESPN's Pete Dammel Rebels running back Kawan Lacy is not expected to play today as he continues to deal with a left shoulder injury. Gators receiver Eric Singleton is a game-time decision, but coach John Summerall told ESPN's Pete Dammel he feels decent about his chances for playing this afternoon. We've got a pair of games today on ESPN Radio. First up at 4:30 Eastern, it'll be coverage of number 13 Penn State hosting Wisconsin. Later tonight, it'll be number 23 Texas A&M at number 10 LSU. Our coverage kicks off on ESPN Radio at 8 Eastern. The regular season ends this weekend for baseball. Coming up later on ESPN Radio, it's the Guardians and Royals. Cleveland remains a game ahead of Chicago in the AL Central race. The White Sox are home again tonight to face the Rockies.
10: Hey, it's Michelle Smallman. Coming up Monday, Jalen Hurts and the Eagles head to Chicago looking to stay hot. So can Jalen Hurts continue to silence his doubters? We'll talk about it on Sports from like 6 a.m. Eastern right here on ESPN Radio, ESPN2, and ESPNU.
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1: Here's a look at your weatherology forecast. Sunshine mixed with clouds at times today, with daytime highs approaching 68. Southeasterly winds 5 to 10 miles per hour. Partly cloudy skies again tonight, lows level off around 44. Cloudy skies with a few peaks of sun tomorrow, daytime highs approaching 69. I'm meteorologist Jennifer Wojcicki on 1430 ESPN Beaver Dam. Currently 60.
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8: I'm Ed Bangin. We start with college football in action with ranked teams kicking off in about an hour. The marquee matchup will be on ABC as number one Texas visits 14th ranked Tennessee. While the Longhorns have the top ranking, ESPN's Freddie Coleman says all the pressure is on the Longhorns in this one.
9: Texas is under all the pressure in this game. There are plenty of people that don't believe based on what they saw last week where they struggled and when they played Ohio State and were lucky to get out of that alive with a victory, that they can't go on the Rocky Top at a high noon 11 a.m. Central Time kickoff and beat Tennessee, who's really, really good, and they live for games like this.
8: Meanwhile, coming up at noon Eastern on ESPN, it'll be number 16 Louisville hosting Wake Forest. At 3:30 Eastern on ABC, number 4 Ole Miss is at number 21 Florida in a battle of 3-0 teams. Ole Miss coach Pete Golding told ESPN's Pete Thamel Rebels running back Kawan Lacy is not expected to play today as he continues to deal with a left shoulder injury. Gators receiver Eric Singleton is a game-time decision for this one, but coach John Summerall told ESPN's Pete Thamel he feels decent about the receiver's chances of playing this afternoon. Coming up today on ESPN Radio, we've got number 13 Penn State hosting Wisconsin with coverage starting at 4:30 Eastern. Then with coverage kicking off at 8 Eastern, number 23 Texas A&M visits number 10 LSU. Today's fall, the regular season ends this weekend. The Cubs and Red Sox have the day off after a doubleheader yesterday and a trip to Tampa today due to the recent weather on the East Coast. They will finish their series in Tampa tomorrow. The Cubs a game behind the Padres for the final wild card spot. San Diego hosts Arizona again tonight. The Diamondbacks a game behind the Phillies for the final NL wild card spot.
10: Hey, it's Michelle Smallman. Coming up Monday, Jalen Hurts and the Eagles head to Chicago looking to stay hot. So can Jalen Hurts continue to silence his doubters? We'll talk about it on Sportsman like 6 a.m. Eastern right here on ESPN Radio, ESPN2, and ESPNU.

0: if Arch has to run, then that puts Arch in a position they don't want him in, and that is to get pounded physically.
1: I like the organic running game there, Trevor. 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
5: Wisconsin Premium Network Sports. Good morning, I'm Tim Fisher. We'll start with football, where the Wisconsin Badgers open up Big Ten play, going on the road to Happy Valley to take on the Penn State Nittany Lions. It's another challenge and another atmosphere. Head coach Luke Finkel:
6: it's electric. It's not going to be, you know, some of them 11 o'clock kicks where you just got to remind yourself of, you know, it's not the same thing as a 6 o'clock or 6:30 kick in Camp Randall Stadium. So there's a lot of different things that just the idea of going on the road and stuff that we've got to be prepared for, but I know that week 1 will give us a lot of things that we've already addressed and can recognize, with exception to the environment.
5: The Badgers committed 2-1 off of last week's 54-10 victory over Eastern Michigan. The Nittany Lions come into today at 3-0. Kickoff this afternoon set for 4 o'clock. To the pros, where the Green Bay Packers get the weekend off, trying to figure things out after being pounded by the Atlanta Falcons 35-14 on Thursday Night Football. The Pack sitting at 1-2 on the young season, back in action a week from Sunday, going on the road to Tampa to take on the Buccaneers. On to Major League Baseball, where the Milwaukee Brewers picked up their 101st victory of the year, knocking off the St. Louis Cardinals 8-4 in the series opener last night. The crew would jump out to a 4-1 lead before seeing the Cardinals rally to tie it. Then a 4-run bottom of the 8th inning made the difference for Milwaukee. Robert Gasser took a no decision in the start, allowing just one earned run on one hit over 6 innings while striking out a career-high 9.
7: I feel comfortable. You know, honestly, tonight I didn't feel like I was as sharp as what I'd like to have been from an execution standpoint, but you know, it worked out well, and like I said, William was instrumental in getting me a lot of strikes.
5: The crew and Cardinals play the penultimate game of the regular season tonight, 6:10 first pitch in AmFam. I'm Tim Fisher, Wisconsin Radio Network Sports.
8: Snap to Penix in the pocket, waiting, looking, throws late over the middle.
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8: 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Down he goes.
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Trojans in program history. We've seen Oregon not look like the team that we anticipated them to be, Trevor Maddich, a team that came in with national championship hopes. They skated by Boise State. They lost to Oklahoma State.

0: that's going to snap everybody into focus. And according to Dan Lanning, the quarterback needs to do a better job of being that guy.
1: Oregon's struggling defensive front against USC's improved run game. You also have some issues with that USC defense. Gave up 35 points, 460 total yards against Rutgers. Rutgers was 6 of 11 on third down, 3 of 4 on fourth down, including a long fake punt deep in their own end. So, Sims, there are issues on both sides here. It feels like the first one to 35 might win this one.
2: Yeah, it might be 45, honestly. And you're right. The special teams play by Rutgers was a big play in that game. K.J. Duff, too, as well, for all those at home. He's a receiver for Rutgers. He's a first-round talent type of a receiver, and he was absolutely eating up the Oregon secondary consistently. But it's going to be a really good matchup. I think it's going to be one that's really down to the wire, and it's going to be fun. I think there's a great opportunity for Lincoln Riley to get a big-time win.
1: 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Up next, a top five team gets a win, but are they who we think they are? 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
1: 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Ah, what a play by William Contreras to end the inning. 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
2: That was a heck of a college football game.
3: Yeah, it was. You got to give them less than a ton of credit.
2: I tell you what, it was a good football game. It came out the right way.
3: Yep, no question about that. Kurt Cicchetti shakes hands with David Braun down there.
2: Yeah, a lot of respect between those two guys.
3: No question about that.
2: Braun's 2-2 against Cicchetti now. He had a 2-1 lead over him in games. You don't think Coach Cicchetti knew that either.
3: That's exactly right. All right, score final. Indiana 29, Northwestern 23.
4: That's Don Fisher from Learfield Sports with the final call of Indiana taking down at Northwestern 29-23. Northwestern was a 20.5-point underdog in this game, and Northwestern just was not going to go away in this one. Matt Schick, Matt Sims, and Trevor Maddich. Josh Hoover was okay, 201 passing yards. He missed some throws. He was 19 of 29. One touchdown, no picks, just 7 yards per attempt. Missed a couple of early throws to Charlie Becker on the same drive, underthrew one, overthrew another. Sims, this is a team that the bar was set so high with, a team that went undefeated last season, won the national championship with Fernando Mendoza. Are they a top five team in your mind?
5: They are not a top five in my mind. Now, I trust Coach Cicchetti. I trust the fact that they'll be a tough, disciplined football team. But really, it's more so not necessarily like the Indiana thought process that I have as far as them not being top five. Honestly, Schick, Trevor, I think the entire country is a bunch of just average football teams across the board. I don't really see anyone as like, they're the one. This is, hey, they're the predestined. This is the group. No, I think everyone's pretty good. I think everyone's pretty solid. Everyone's got their strengths. A lot of weaknesses.

0: Wisconsin and Luke Fickell, who's squarely on the hot seat, needs a win like this. They're getting 10 points. Or Michigan State at home, that game 5 o'clock Eastern time later on today.
1: I think Wisconsin does, just because Penn State has not been challenged. I mean, Marshall, Temple, Buffalo, they've done really well. But Wisconsin's the first real defense that they're going to have to face. And then the other problem that they have is injuries. One of the knocks on Penn State in recent years is that the downfield passing game has not been there. They've not been terribly explosive. Well, the first three games they were, but now Coby Howard, their top receiver, averaging 29 yards per catch, is out with injury. And so this also, I think, reverts to an old-school Big Ten game, and I think Wisconsin has a chance to make it their own.
0: Yeah, we've got some picks to make, guys, coming up. I've been told Sims was asking, how'd my picks go? And he was told, you'll want to wait.
2: Wow.
0: That's never a good sign. We got picks to make before the games kick at noon Eastern time. We're presented by Progressive Insurance. 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
2: It's a slobber knocker.
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0: I'm going with Iowa as well.
1: Yeah, I'm going to go with Iowa and the points. This will be so low scoring. 5.5 will seem like a lot.
2: Josh? Our board op, Javonte, is not going to be a big fan of me here, but I'm also going Iowa.
3: Javonte. Going to roll Michigan here. Probably going to have a combined 100 carries this game, but they're going to get a few touchdowns here.
0: Are you You'll a Michigan shocked. Wolverine?
3: Yes, I am.
0: Oh, I'm sorry. Just found that out. Yeah.
4: You'll be shocked to know Desmond Howard picked Michigan. Nick Saban picked Iowa.
0: Ooh.
4: Pat McAfee picked Iowa. Johnny Knoxville picks Michigan. And Kirk Herbstreit, whose son plays at Michigan, by the way, picks Michigan. So 3 out of the 5 picking Michigan to win the game, but they're only doing it straight up. They're not doing it with the number.
0: Yep.
4: Straight up. So many games that are kicking off here at noon, including that great Texas and Tennessee game. A dozen games are going to be on our screens. We will be watching these alongside you or for you if you're driving around and don't have time to watch. We will take you to kickoff coming up next and update you throughout the afternoon. This is College Game Day on ESPN Radio.
5: 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Now they collide, knowing one of them will leave with a devastating 0-2 conference start. 23rd-ranked Texas A&M and 10th-ranked LSU. 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
1: Here's a look at your weatherology forecast. Sunshine mixed with clouds at times today, with daytime highs approaching 68. Southeasterly winds 5 to 10 miles per hour. Partly cloudy skies again tonight, lows level off around 44. Cloudy skies with a few peaks of sun tomorrow, daytime highs approaching 69. I'm meteorologist Jennifer Wojcicki on 1430 ESPN Beaver Dam. Currently, it's 62 degrees.
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8: We go with week four. Football on the air all across the country. How about this noon headliner on the East Coast for Eastern Time? Number one, Texas, undefeated, going into Neyland Stadium to take on top 15 Tennessee. Arch Manning, 100,000 plus in Knoxville. An SEC heavyweight fight to start the day. Elsewhere, number seven, Ohio State gets Illinois at home. Number 16, Louisville plays host to Wake Forest. Colorado heads to Waco to take on Baylor after their beatdown against Northwestern last week for the Buffs. The third hour is here. The game's kicking off. Turn up the volume right here on ESPN Radio. Virginia Tech at Boston College as well. Very windy, perhaps wet day there in Chestnut Hill. Matt Schick, Trevor Maddich, and Matt Sims. Trevor, what piques your interest here as we kick things off?
9: In which game, you said?
8: Either one. Anyone. What game?
9: Well, something. I want to see how Tennessee starts. If Tennessee starts this game slow, if the young quarterback, Faison Brandon, has difficulty early in this game against the Texas defense, then it's going to be a long day for them. He's got to start fast, and I expect Josh Heupel, the head coach, to call plays for him that will allow him to do it. I also expect a

0: 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The fans going nuts a minute and a half into this one. Up next, Texas looks like they're going for it. We will have an update there from Knoxville. We'll see what they decide to do next. It's College Game Day on ESPN Radio and the ESPN app.
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3: Wisconsin Radio Network Sports. Good morning, I'm Tim Fisher. We'll start with football, where the Wisconsin Badgers open up Big Ten play, going on the road to Happy Valley to take on the Penn State Nittany Lions. It's another challenge and another atmosphere. Head coach Luke Finkel:
4: it's electric. It's not going to be, you know, some of them 11 o'clock kicks where you just got to remind yourself of, you know, it's not the same thing as a 6 o'clock or 6:30 kick in Camp Randall Stadium. So there's a lot of different things, just the idea of going on the road and stuff that we've got to be prepared for, but I know that week one will give us a lot of things that we've already addressed and can recognize, with exception to the environment.
3: The Badgers committed 2-1 off of last week's 54-10 victory over Eastern Michigan. The Nittany Lions come into today at 3-0. Kickoff this afternoon set for 4 o'clock. To the pros, where the Green Bay Packers get the weekend off, trying to figure things out after being pounded by the Atlanta Falcons 35-14 on Thursday Night Football. The Pack sitting at 1-2 on the young season, back in action a week from Sunday, going on the road to Tampa to take on the Buccaneers. On to Major League Baseball, where the Milwaukee Brewers picked up their 101st victory of the year, knocking off the St. Louis Cardinals 8-4 in the series opener last night. The crew would jump out to a 4-1 lead before seeing the Cardinals rally to tie it. Then a 4-run bottom of the 8th inning made the difference for Milwaukee. Robert Gasser took a no decision in the start, allowing just one earned run on one hit over 6 innings while striking out a career-high 9.

0: feel comfortable. You know, honestly, tonight I didn't feel like I was as sharp as what I'd have liked to been from an execution standpoint, but you know, it worked out well, and like I said, William was instrumental in getting me a lot of strikes.
1: The Groom and Cardinals play the penultimate game of the regular season tonight, 6:10 first pitch in AM FAM. 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

0: and Colorado State with a 7-0 lead on UTSA. Matt Sims, what have you seen so far from Arch Manning here as they continue to drive the football?
1: Yeah, beautiful throw down the middle to Emmett Mosley for a big play of about 43 yards. Well-designed play by

0: Wake Forest at number 16, Louisville.
1: Louisville completes an 11-play, 75-yard drive in just under 6 minutes. Matt Sims, Lincoln Keenholz takes it from 5 yards out. 21 seconds left in the first quarter. It's 7-0 Cardinals.
2: Love the play design here by Jeff Brohm and this Louisville offense. Right before the snap, they shift. They make a lot of movements on the offensive side of the football. They spread the Wake Forest defense out. And then they just have Lincoln Keenholz run around the right edge of the defense. Great blocking by the receiver on the outside in those one-on-one situations. Now the team knows how good Lincoln is running the football, and you see the offensive line, the receivers, everyone doing everything they can to scratch and claw to block for their guy down the field. Fantastic play design there in the low red zone, and this is the type of stuff that's going to give defenses fits because of his athleticism in that low red area.
1: It is 7-3, Texas with the lead over Tennessee. Tennessee has the football, 3rd-and-12 at their own 40-yard line. On the previous possession, Texas, Arch Manning was sacked, picked up some yards on 2nd down. On 3rd down, he threw for the 1st down, but he was over the line of scrimmage when he threw it, so they had to punt. And now a sack of Faison Brandon, and Tennessee is going to have to punt this football away. Coming up next, we'll let you know. Simsy, go ahead, weigh in.
2: Yeah, just another opportunity there in 3rd down situation where a deep in cut there by Tennessee, wide open over the middle. Faison chooses not to throw it right now, so the young quarterback still getting adjusted to just this environment and trying to play careful, but there are opportunities right now for Tennessee in the passing attack.
1: 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Up next, Texas with a 7-3 lead. They have the football at their own 34-yard line to start Arch Manning's next drive. We'll let you know how that goes. Plus, Illinois on Ohio State's side of the 50. How does that drive finish? It's 14-0 Buckeyes. 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
0: 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Now they collide, knowing one of them will leave with a devastating 0-2 conference start. 23rd-ranked Texas A&M and 10th-ranked LSU. 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

0: 18-10 Louisville. Matt Sims, Keenholz getting it done with his legs again.
1: Getting his done with the legs. 11 plays, 75 yards, 6 minutes off the clock, and just great balance. A little of everything from Lincoln on this. Short completions, accurate, quick decision-making as well within this offense. And then again, in the low red zone area, using his legs, right, as a weapon, getting that extra blocker, gets around the edge for another touchdown.
0: Coming up next, Tennessee and George McIntyre. The latest there with the starting quarterback, Faison Brandon, is out. The backup is in, and Tennessee just got backed up. It's College Game Day on ESPN Radio, presented by Progressive Insurance. Matt, Trevor, and Matt rolling throughout the afternoon.
2: 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Now they collide, knowing one of them will leave with a devastating 0-2 conference start. 23rd-ranked Texas A&M at 10th-ranked LSU. 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

0: With that high snap and a missed opportunity by the Tennessee Volunteers defense to capitalize there.
1: Arch Manning just tried to run on a third and very, very long. He picked up about 20 yards, but it wasn't enough for the first down. It's a fourth down. Looks like they're going to punt here. Matt Schick, yeah. Matt Sims, Trevor Manich here in College Game Day on ESPN.

0: and goal situation. Is Jeremiah Smith going to get 4 touchdowns in the first half? The answer next.
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1: Matt Schick, Matt Sims, and Trevor Maddich. We are at halftime of Tennessee and Texas. 10-3 lead here for Texas. Also, Ohio State with a 28-10 lead right now on Illinois. Matt Sims, how did Ohio State extend the lead?
2: Man, Ohio State, as always, just doing what they do best, and that is just working the field, matriculating the ball down the field piece by piece, and just, yeah, good balance attack by Arthur Smith in this offense. An explosive play for 20 yards to, let me just double check this, Nate Roberts, and then they followed up again with a Phillip Bell catch for 23 yards, and then a few plays after that, we get Julian Sain in for a 7-yard touchdown there. So just good balance by the Ohio State offense, mixing up play calls, Arthur Smith doing a good job of keeping the Illini defense off balance.
1: Trevor Maddich, what have you seen here in this first half?
3: Well, what I've seen is Ohio State took Illinois' best punch. Illinois had a touchdown drive where they ripped off a bunch of big plays. I mean, three plays that were 20 or more yards, runs and passes, including a 22-yard touchdown run. And it looked like Illinois was going to come back. Ohio State was up 14-0. Illinois made it 14-7. And the big plays were what happened. The big plays were happening because the safeties were not coming down and blocking off with their run fits the holes that running backs were running through. And then the corners and safeties were not covering. They weren't finishing when the ball was being thrown deep down the field. Some of those plays by Illinois were very tightly covered, but the Illinois receiver finished the play, not the Ohio State defensive back. But since then, Ohio State's defense has clamped down, and Ohio State went back to doing what it does best, which is throw the ball to Jeremiah Smith.
1: Jeremiah Smith, it's been working. 8 catches for 150 yards and 3 touchdowns. 7 seconds to go here in this first half. 2nd down and 10 for Caden Hauser, trying to put them in field goal range if they can. It's an incomplete pass. Time runs out, and it is 28-10. Ohio State with the lead. We'll see if there's one more second left there on that clock. Meanwhile, Wake Forest with a 24-21 lead on Louisville. We mentioned that 61-yard catch and run for Jahlil Skinner to make it a 3-point game. And now Louisville has the football deep in their own end. It's a 3-point game, and it looks like the time is about to run out, but it's 24-21. Wake Forest with the edge on the Cardinals. Trevor Maddich, this has been a really good football game. And Wake Forest, if you would have said, yeah, you'll have the lead at half, you're a 12-point dog, you'll take it. If you're Louisville, they got a lot of things to clean up here in the second half.
3: Yeah, they absolutely do. And most of that is on defense. Gio Lopez, the Wake Forest quarterback, has been much better than most people expected, better than I expected in this game. He was beat up severely last week against Miami. And the thought coming into this game is that he would be limited in terms of his ability to create on the move. And he hasn't run out of the pocket as much as he normally does, but he's done enough to slow down that pass rush. Then from the pocket, he's completed a tremendous amount of throws down the field. He's averaging about 14 yards per pass attempt and closing in on 200 yards passing. He's got 193 in the first half. And, you know, he's in position right now to be the best quarterback on the field, even though he came in as the most beat up quarterback on the field. And that has been the difference in this game.
1: 24-21, they are at halftime. That game is on ESPN. Wake Forest with the lead on number 16, Louisville. They're at halftime in Waco. Baylor has the 10-3 edge on Colorado. Baylor was favored by 8.5 that game on ESPN2. Pitt was favored by 50+. They have a 35-0 edge on Bucknell. Mason Heinschel with 5 passing touchdowns. He had 7 in a game earlier this season. He's got 5 here today. And Virginia Tech, the second half has started. If you had the under, you might as well just cash your tickets. It's 3-0 Virginia Tech with the lead on Boston College. And it looks like Virginia Tech now has the football, goal to go inside the Boston College 10-yard line. Toledo leads San Diego State 24-3. That's in the third quarter. And UTSA leads Colorado State at half, 35-21 in the highest scoring half of the afternoon so far. One of the lower scoring halves is happening in Knoxville. Number one, Texas, with a 10-3 lead on number 14, Tennessee. Arch Manning, 9 of 11 passing, 127 yards, and an interception. Steve Sarkisian with Holly Rowe at halftime. Josh Heupel with Laura Rutledge, this courtesy of ABC.
4: Coach, outside of Arch Manning using his legs, the run game has been very difficult to get going. What has to change there to be better at that?
5: We just need to get out of our own way on first downs. It's like bad snap. We don't throw some RPO. So we can just get out of our own way on first down, not have negative plays. We can stay ahead of the chains. We can utilize the run game a little bit more.
4: Thanks, Coach.
5: Thanks, Holly.
4: Laura? All right, thanks, Holly. Coach, you get the ball to start the second half. How can you get more going in the pass game?
6: Yeah, we got to get more going. Some of that's in the run game. Faison's got to settle in the game. Some of his reads here. We got 30 minutes of football, 10-3. Let's go play.
4: All right, thank you, Coach. Thank you.
1: Bam, one question each. No coaches left waiting. Boom, we got them both in. Well done. They're on ABC. Matt Sims, what is the level of concern here for Texas now that, you know, they're about 3.5 games into this season? Do we know what Texas is at this point?
2: No, I don't think that we do. I think that they're still kind of trying to find their way as far as what their rhythm of their offense is. And in that halftime interview right there by Sark, I want to say that I feel like I've heard him say that in his tenure as the head coach at Texas, maybe 50 different times at halftime. So, you know, there's something about the fact that they just are never consistent enough with the running attack. They never really try to physically beat you up week after week. The RPO thing, that seems to be a common trend with Arch, too. I just feel like Arch doesn't feel that confident with throwing RPOs the way that Sark wants to throw RPOs. So, you know, I look for them to settle in the game a little bit more with just their rushing attack on first down. Maybe some more boots and nakeds to get Arch using his legs. What are your thoughts on that, Trevor?
3: Well, they're trying to stay away from Arch using his legs too much because they don't want him to get beat up. I mean, last year he used his legs a lot, and he got beat up. This year they've upgraded the offensive line, the running backs, so that the normal running attack with backs could take over on the ground, and Arch wouldn't have to do so much. In this game, though, Hollywood Smothers is hurt. He's not playing. Relique Brown is only averaging 2.5 yards per carry, about 1.5 yards per carry as a team, and Arch has not been able to make up for that with his arm.
1: Matt Schick, Trevor Maddich, Matt Sims here on College Game Day on ESPN Radio. Again, halftime, number one Texas leads, number 14 Tennessee, 10-3. We'll get you out to the second half here in just a moment. We do have some other games going on. South Alabama, talk about letdown spots. Kentucky beats Texas A&M. Now they trail midway through the second quarter. South Alabama, it's 14-7. The Fighting Will Steins, Kenny Minchie, 11 of 16 passing, 90 yards. Other games getting underway. How's UCLA doing at Maryland? We'll update you on that. It's College Game Day on ESPN Radio.
0: 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Undefeated Penn State puts perfection on the line as Wisconsin comes to Beaver Stadium for their conference openers. Wisconsin at 13th ranked Penn State. 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
9: Here's a look at your weatherology forecast. Sunshine mixed with clouds at times this afternoon, with daytime highs approaching 69. Winds out of the east, 5 to 10 miles per hour. Partly cloudy skies tonight, lows dip down to about 44. Daytime highs approaching 70. Tomorrow, sunshine mixed with clouds at times. I'm meteorologist Jennifer Wojcicki on 1430 ESPN Beaver Dam. Currently, it's 65 degrees.
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11: This week's Fox Brothers Piggly Wiggly High School Athlete of the Week is Reagan Holes of Waupun High School. Reagan competes on the Warriors girls volleyball and softball teams. Something she's proud of that has nothing to do with sports is her faith. She says it's been something that I can always rely on and look to when I'm struggling. Reagan says being a warrior means having a positive attitude or putting your team before yourself. Congratulations to Reagan Holes of Waupun. She's this week's Fox Brothers Piggly Wiggly High School Athlete of the Week.
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5: Boston College leads Virginia Tech 14-6, 9 minutes to go in the fourth quarter. Virginia Tech driving the football inside the BC 25-yard line. Ohio State just delivering a hit on Caden Hauser, but the Illini trying to keep on moving the football. They are down 28-13 there at the Buckeye 39-yard line. Meanwhile, Tennessee and Texas, a game that we've had our eye on all day long. And Tennessee is within 3 points. They've just finished the third quarter. It's Texas 13, Tennessee 10. Trevor, what are you going to have your eye on as we start the fourth quarter? It's third down and six for the Longhorns at midfield.
6: Well, it seems like it's a close game, but it really kind of isn't. It's only a three-point game, but Tennessee just isn't moving the ball. Now, Texas isn't either. But Tennessee's going to have to drive at least down into field goal range, and they haven't shown the ability to do that. They're averaging 3.5 yards per pass attempt, 2 yards per rushing attempt. There has been no pulse at all with the Volunteers' offense except the occasional scramble by true freshman quarterback Faison Brandon, but they weren't able to follow up on any of those plays.
7: Yeah, I mean, overall, 206 for Texas, 134 for Tennessee. So, I mean, it's a close game because both teams really just reminding each other that the defenses are the strength of their units right now. The offenses are trying to figure out what works, and not much is really working. Either one can establish just consistent running of the football. Neither one can really just make the easy, mundane completions. And both offensive coordinators really failing to get anything going rhythmically for their quarterbacks to build any sort of confidence.
5: I'm Matt, sort of Trevor Maddich, Matt Sims. Go ahead, Trevor.
6: Yeah, no, I'm just going to say I'm not surprised that Faison Brandon is struggling for Tennessee.
7: Right.
6: I am surprised that Arch is struggling with the offense overall, because when you look at his numbers, they're pretty good. He's 12 of 17, 169 yards, averaging about 10 yards per pass attempt. He's had a couple of throws down the field, including on their one touchdown drive, a 43-yarder that kind of set him up for that touchdown. But the running game has failed miserably, 37 yards rushing for Texas, and Arch has not been able to overcome that with his arm. Even though his numbers are okay, the efficiency is okay, but the consistency is not there, and Texas is not able to sustain drives down into touchdown range.
5: Big third down coming up. You can just feel this, right? They'll get the first down, they'll move the ball, they'll get a field goal, they'll cover by half a point. I mean, that's just what's going to happen here with Texas. It's third down and seven, a stretch run to the outside. It does not get the first down. There's a flag as well. We'll let you know about that. How about an update from Boston College?
4: Virginia Tech at Boston College.
5: Ethan Grunkmeyer has a touchdown pass. Virginia Tech gets the two-point conversion. And Boston College and Virginia Tech over on ACC Network are tied at 14. There is a huge story brewing in College Park, Maryland. UCLA has taken the cross-country flight to College Park, and they have a 20-0 lead on Maryland. Folks, Maryland isn't great, but they're not 20-0 losing at home bad to UCLA either. And you had Mike Locksley facing the music this week with a reporter asking how much more time he needs to keep defending himself and to fix this program. Trevor, 20-0, the Fighting Bob Chesneys with the lead. Nico Iamaleava, no touchdown passes, but Wayne Knight, 7 carries, 85 yards. Hello, end zone with the touchdown.
6: And that's kind of weird for a West Coast team to go east. This was part of the problem that people saw with bringing in West Coast teams into the Big Ten or the ACC for that matter. But you've got UCLA going from L.A. up to Maryland, for goodness sake, almost on the ocean, not quite. It's about as far as you can go. And we know that USC struggles. I mean, they only beat Rutgers doing the exact same thing, traveling to Rutgers a week ago, beat them by a touchdown, and that was it. When Oregon travels east, they tend to struggle. The fact that UCLA is doing what they're doing now to Maryland, going the same direction, west to east, really speaks poorly for Maryland. Mike Locksley has done a great job there of recruiting certain individual great players, but he's not been able to get enough pieces on his team to put it all together. And right now, I think there's got to be a lot of pressure on him.
5: Zion Ealy, good defensive end out of St. Francis, recruited him. Malik Washington from Archbishop Spalding right down the street, the quarterback, very good, yeah. Recruits him. He just can't win games. Lost 8 straight to end last season, just hit the skids, and right now facing back-to-back losses. If they don't come back against UCLA, I would not be surprised. This is pure speculation, but things are so negative right now. Who knows if there's a change on Monday after this happens? I mean, you cannot get blown out if this score even remotely looks similar at the end. You can't keep going like with this. And yeah. Mike Locksley's a good man and a good coach, Matt Sims, but we might have our first coaching firing coming up Sunday, if not Monday.
7: Yeah, it's possible, of course, like you said, if this trend continues with UCLA dominating, especially 20 points here in the second quarter for this football team, and, you know, you're exactly right. He is a good man, and he is a good coach, and he has great talent, and it's just not working out well here right now. So he's still got an unbelievable career ahead of him. We say that about players. We say that about coaches. The set and setting is just not working out right now. And yes, you're right. There's just so much negative momentum that it's almost impossible and really not even worth the fight of trying to scratch and claw your way back just to get back to even instead of just resetting the table for everybody in this case.
5: They are at Nebraska next week, then they're at Ohio State. If they drop today, there's a very good chance they'll be in the midst of a 4-game skid and sitting there at 2-4 before they host Rutgers. So all eyes will be on Mike Locksley if they do not come back and win this game. Number 3, Notre Dame with a 14-0 edge on Purdue. Aeneas Williams has a touchdown run. C.J. Carr has a touchdown pass. Kentucky has taken the lead on South Alabama 24-21 as they begin the second half. And what just happened here between Texas and Tennessee? Trevor Maddich, looks like Arch Manning, went for the first down on 3rd and very long after a penalty. Couldn't get it. They punted the ball away. And now Tennessee has the football, 1st and 10 at their own 20.
6: Finally, something good happening for Tennessee. They still have a long field to go, but they are holding on. And the thing is, every minute that goes by with Texas only ahead by 3, the pressure builds on Texas. Tennessee is playing with house money here. And Texas, number 1 team of the nation. Tennessee, number 14. Texas favored by 5.5 points. And the fact that they are within 1 field goal of tying this thing up puts the pressure on Texas. So we'll see how they deal with that.
5: Tennessee has not beaten the AP number 1 ranked team since 1985. They are a touchdown drive away from doing that, but they have not scored an offensive touchdown here so far today. Other scores, Toledo leads San Diego State 41-9. UTSA leads Colorado State 49-35. UNLV with a 38-10 lead on Akron, and Kentucky with a three-point edge on South Alabama. Other big games going on later on today, guys, and we talked about it, Georgia-Oklahoma. We've got about a minute left. Trevor, what kind of chance do you give Oklahoma to keep this close in Athens?
6: If they keep it close, it'll be because of brilliant defense, which they have, but that won't be enough. The offense needs to score, and that means John Mateer at quarterback is going to have to run the ball. Trell Harris, one of his best receivers, won't play in this game. His offensive line is banged up. This will be all about Mateer running the ball, because if he can't do that, they don't have a chance.
5: Matt Sims, Ole Miss, and Florida. Florida has is a four-point favorite. No Kewan Lacy today. He's been ruled out.
7: Yeah, I think we're going to be reminded of just how talented Trinidad Chambliss is again, because he's going to have to put it all up in the air to win for this game with Keon being out. But it's going to be just a battle of future Heisman finalists between Jaden Ball and Trinidad Chambliss, and I think the nation's going to realize, too, how good Coach Summerall is there in Florida.
5: Matt Schick, Trevor Maddish, and Matt Sims. 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Again, Tennessee and Texas. It is a three-point game with 13 minutes to go in the fourth quarter. Enjoy Zaslow and Salshunas on the college football campus tour from Happy Valley. Next.
0: Zaslow here. 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
10: Here's a look at your weatherology forecast. Sunshine mixed with clouds at times this afternoon, with daytime highs approaching 69. Winds out of the east, 5 to 10 miles per hour. Partly cloudy skies tonight, lows dip down to about 44. Daytime highs approaching 70. Tomorrow, sunshine mixed with clouds at times. I'm meteorologist Jennifer Wojcicki on 1430 ESPN Beaver Dam. Currently, it's 67 degrees.
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17: I'm Dave Nager. Bears quarterback Tyson Bagent has cleared concussion protocol and could play Monday night against the Eagles. Green Bay signs guard Lakin Tomlinson off the Dallas practice squad. In college ball, Arch Manning sacked four times and picked off once by Tennessee, but top-ranked Texas leading the Vols 13-10 early fourth quarter. The Vols just went for fourth and one at their own 29 and made it barely. It's on ABC. Julian Sain, three touchdown throws to Jeremiah Smith. Early fourth quarter, Ohio State 28, Illinois 13. Smith, six touchdown catches in four games. Wake Forest and Louisville tied at 27 early fourth quarter. It's on ESPN. Notre Dame leading Purdue 14-0 in the second. Baseball. The White Sox stayed one game back of Cleveland in the AL Central as Munetaka Murakami went deep twice against Colorado, this time in the seventh.
18: The 1-0 is hit in the air a ton the other way. Left center, number two tonight. Number 35 for Mooney.
17: And Casper on ESPN 1000 tonight. Davis Martin for the White Sox against the Rockies. Tanner Bibee for Cleveland at KC. That game on ESPN Radio with the pregame at 6:30 Eastern. And at 42, Toronto pitcher Max Scherzer says he'll wait until the offseason to decide if he'll return for a 20th Major League season.
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4: Live from Happy Valley Live, right down the street, Beaver Stadium on the campus of Penn State. 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Good to have you aboard. I'm Jonathan Zaslow. In for Amber Wilson this weekend is Andrew Souchunas. Andrew, we've both never been to State College before, which is kind of amazing because you're a Pennsylvania guy. You're a Philadelphia guy. I've never been here either. I will tell you right now, this stop in Happy Valley is ranking very high for me. It's a beautiful little town. The weather is fantastic.
5: Yeah, I got to apologize to you first and foremost. I gave you some crap because you were rocking the hoodie yesterday. I caved.
4: Oh, look at you. I caved.
5: I went with the hoodie.
4: I got just the short sleeve shirt like a real man here.
5: Yeah.
4: You got the long sleeves on now.
5: We already got the fall breeze coming through. It's football weather, though, man. It feels great. It's beautiful here. The scenes this morning. I went for a run this morning around 9 o'clock, and I went to the top of a hill that I could find, and I just kind of looked down at Beaver Stadium, which is hard to do because it's a gigantic building. Looked down at Beaver Stadium. I saw the RVs everywhere. The people are ready to go. It's homecoming weekend, so the people are ready to go.
4: Yeah, homecoming weekend. Obviously, over 100,000 will be in Beaver Stadium today as we take you up until the action right here on ESPN Radio at 5 p.m. Eastern Time. It's number 13 Penn State taking on Wisconsin. On the call here on ESPN Radio, you will hear Mike Cousins, who is here with us. Homecoming here at Happy Valley. You've been here, though, before. You've called games at Beaver Stadium. What kind of atmosphere are we expecting today?
6: I was here last year when number 2 Indiana came in with 26 seconds to go. They get a touchdown, stave off defeat, which would have been a massive upset. It's hard to hear yourself think in this building because I was saying to somebody else earlier, it's not an event. It is the event.
4: Yeah. The whole town is, yes. like this is the entire town.
6: Yes.
4: This is,
6: two-way streets become one-way ingress into Beaver Stadium because that's how you have to manage the traffic with 100,000 people coming in. And if Andrew's going to get crap for wearing a sweatshirt, I've only made it worse.
4: Oh, you layered
6: sweater and
4: you
6: jacket.
4: You know it's not snowing today, right? So, like, I'm the one who's coming. I flew in from Miami. Why am I the only one who's comfortable
5: with
4: this weather?
5: It already.
4: Yeah, that's
5: right. I'm proud of you.
4: Well, I control my own blood. I don't know if everybody knows that. All right. So, yes, I am feeling okay today. This Penn State team, Wisconsin is not very good, but it's a Big Ten team. So this is kind of like, all right, we kind of see what Penn State, you know, looks like under Matt Campbell for really the first time this year.
6: Yes, because they haven't played significant competition so far. That they come in having played Marshall and Temple and Buffalo, and they've won these games by blowout margins, which they should. I think Penn State, and I'm going to single them out because we have them in this game today, is the example why we should not have a preseason AP top 25.
4: Yeah.
6: Is Penn State the number 13 team in the country? We don't know yet because they haven't played any significant competition, but they've moved up every week. They started out 16th and 14th and now 13th, but we don't know. They have players who have been proven, like Rocco Becht, who came in with Matt Campbell, who was a great quarterback for him at Iowa State. Today will be a great test against a Wisconsin team that over the last several years has been putrid. Part of that has been that they have not, in the three full seasons for Luke Fickle, had one starting quarterback be healthy. Their starter has played at most three games and change, and last year their leading rusher ran for like 350 yards. So they bring in Colton Joseph, who's a transfer, who is a great runner and a great passer. Today's a great test for him as well, as how does that hold up against a team like this? They played well against Notre Dame for a half, and then the wheels came off, but these are the games that matter.
5: In your preparation for the game and conversations you've had, what are the differences that you've noticed in Matt Campbell from James Franklin, who was the head coach of Penn State for quite some time, year one for Matt Campbell?
6: I think it's, there's great buy-in for him coming here, and hopefully perhaps fans can get away from worrying about, is this the guy anymore? I think that was the question for a couple of years.
5: Yeah.
6: And all of last season is, are things going to change here? And what Matt Campbell brings, what he did, you know, he comes from a lineage going back to the University of Mount Union, a small Division III college that has won national championships ad infinitum. He went there. He went to Toledo. He was the head coach. He was the winningest coach in 10 years at Iowa State history. So I think he's going to bring stability, a system that you know what you're going to get. It's a nice balance of pass and run. And there's so much continuity of the number of transfers that they've brought in. The majority of them are guys. 24 of the 39 transfers come from Iowa State. Same quarterbacks coach, same offensive coordinator. So there's a great degree of comfort right away, which generally when you're changing coaches in college football, it's not for a good reason, but they brought in somebody who's tried, tested, and a winner.
4: You'll hear Mike Cousins on the call, 5 p.m. Eastern time. You got Penn State hosting Wisconsin. What do we make of Rocco Becht so far? We're talking just three games so far here for Penn State.
6: On the plus side, it's that, one, he's got 29 wins under his belt. That's the most of any FBS returning starter this year. Two, 9 touchdowns, no interceptions. There are only 5 quarterbacks already going into week 4 who have only thrown at least 9 touchdowns and no interceptions. I think that comes with the asterisk, though, of, to borrow a phrase from the Paul Feinbaum show, they ain't played nobody, Paul, just yet. So, of course, that's what you would expect him to be able to do. And those are games where when you're winning by an average of 35 points a game, you're going to hand the ball off late in the game anyway. So he should be making those plays. I think today is going to be a great pass rush that he faces against a bit of an interesting defensive front as well, at least in their base coverage, where they've got 2 down linemen on the field for Wisconsin, 4 linebackers, but the outside guys, kind of like in a 3-4 setup, are the rushers. So I'll be curious to see how the Penn State offensive line deals with the Wisconsin pass rush.
5: As you mentioned, a ton of pride for Penn State, for the people around this area. You have a first-year head coach here at Penn State. You have a new quarterback at Penn State. What are realistic expectations? You already said it. Are they truly the 13th best team in the nation? We'll find that out as the season goes on. But what are some realistic expectations for you?
6: I think if you look at 10 wins, that's a great season.
4: That'd be
6: for them.
4: A great season.
6: Yeah, to come in year one and to be able to do that. Now, the difficulty with that is when you do establish things like that, we just heard the score from the Louisville game. Jeff Brohm has continued to raise the bar. When you win 10, you can't go below 10 after that. But I think they have the talent to be able to do it. It'll be a question of how they fare once they get into conference play. Welcome to test number one.
4: Great job, Mike. Always good to see you. Have a great call. 5 p.m. Eastern time. You'll have Mike Cousins with the action as Penn State takes on Wisconsin. We are live from Happy Valley, ESPN Radio's College Football Campus Tour, powered by Bloom Energy, brought to you by Monster. 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You got big time action going on right now, including number one Texas, who has just about sewn up what looks like it will be a victory in Knoxville. We'll get you up to speed on all the games that are currently in action right now. That's next. 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
4: 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I'm Jonathan Zaslow alongside Andrew Souchunas. Amber Wilson will be back with us next weekend. We're taking you up until 5 p.m. Eastern. You could hear all the action right here on ESPN Radio as number 13 Penn State takes on Wisconsin. We got a lot of action going on right now, though, Andrew. We got to get everybody up to speed as we got a couple games that are especially of note. Let's start out with the number one ranked Texas Longhorns. With just 5.5 minutes left in the game, Texas has just taken a double-digit lead, their first double-digit lead of the game. They now lead Tennessee 20-10. You had a rushing touchdown from just a few yards out. Arch Manning, for the game, he's 14 of 19, 201 yards, and an interception. You know, Texas came out, they scored on the opening drive.

0: I'm feeling all that much. And you're seeing it right now this year. The two interceptions last week, just bad. And now you're going up against the Georgia Bulldogs defense. So good luck, John Mateer.
1: Also coming up at 3:30 is number 17, Iowa, at number 18, Michigan. This is a super interesting game, all right, because –

0: Zaslow, what are you talking about? They beat LSU last week. Very, very impressive. Of course it is. But you knew there was going to be extra juice to that game because it was LSU. All right. Now, can you sustain that type of energy? And, of course, we're going to learn about Florida.
1: Yeah, and I do love it. You said a lot of surprise when they came out as the favorites. Also, Coach Summerall, where he goes, there's a lot of good drugs out there.
0: Yeah. So that line is up to 4 now. Also, we should make note, last night, and this could affect the committee rankings, all right, which could be updated one way or the other later on here on College Football Campus Tour. Last night, the defending national champion Indiana Hoosiers, a 29-23 win. They hang on at home against Northwestern. Not very impressive so far through the first month of the season, the Indiana Hoosiers.
1: No, and it took till literally the end of that game yesterday for Indiana to hold on.
0: He's Andrew Souchunas. I'm Jonathan Zaslow. Coming up next, a former all-time great Penn State wide receiver joins us. It's homecoming. That's next.
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0: Patrick Mahomes and the undefeated Kansas City Chiefs storm into Miami, where Malik Willis and the Dolphins are waiting. 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
2: 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Oh.

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2: Here's a look at your weatherology forecast. Sunshine mixed with clouds at times this afternoon, with daytime highs approaching 69. Winds out of the east, 5 to 10 miles per hour. Partly cloudy skies tonight, lows dip down to about 44. Daytime highs approaching 70. Tomorrow, sunshine mixed with clouds at times. I'm meteorologist Jennifer Wojcicki on 1430 ESPN Beaver Dam. Right now, it's 69 degrees.
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4: Be a 57-yarder. We'll see. 57-58 from the left hash mark. To tie it, snap, spot, kick is blocked. Wake Forest blocks the kick and scooped up the 50-yard line. Blocked with 15 seconds to go, and Wake Forest will snap it once and upset Louisville here in Louisville, Kentucky.
5: That's Dan Cotton from Learfield as Wake Forest.

0: is a liner back up the middle and into center field for a base hit. Yelich around third. He will score, and the Brewers on the board first. 1-0 Crew as Terang found the golden snitch. Yelich rips one fair inside the bag down the first baseline. Yelich turns first. He's on his way to second. He's in with a stand-up double to get the Brewers offense off and running from Wrigley.
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6: I'm Dave Mager. Is the Heisman race over in September? Jeremiah Smith of Ohio State, 33 catches for 617 yards in four games, seven touchdowns, four of them today as the Buckeyes wiped out Illinois 42-19. Malik Brown with touchdown runs early and late at Tennessee. In between, Arch Manning took a pounding, sacked six times, but this touchdown gave Tech.

0: for Texas, by the way. You got the game against Oklahoma. That's the state fair taking place at the Cotton Bowl. Have you ever been to the state fair?
1: I've not.
0: No. Oh, my God. The food there? Disgusting.
1: Come on.
0: Now, when I say disgusting, I mean great.
1: Like, yeah, no. Just
0: it's you know, state fair food.
1: Everything's fried. Yeah.
0: Yeah. Like, it's great and also disgusting at the same time.
1: You know what I did? I went to one state fair, and it was actually Bloomsburg University, which is not far from here where we're at right now in Happy Valley. I went to the Bloomsburg State Fair.
0: Okay.
1: And I'm pretty sure I had, like, the fried Oreos and the bacon on the stick.
0: Yeah.
1: Because that's what you have to get when you're there.
0: I love a corn dog at a state fair. They have these super long corn dogs. So that is next up for Oklahoma, for Texas, as they have the state fair against Oklahoma. That will be in a couple of weeks. They are off next week. So number one, Texas, they survive, and they will go into the state fair as the number one ranked team in the country. Coming up next, we're going to talk to an all-time great Penn State defensive lineman. And, of course, we have our picks. We'll let you know what's going to take place tonight at Beaver Stadium. That's next. 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

0: football campus tour. I'll tell you, though, this Happy Valley, the weather, the people are nice. I like this little town. This is a nice town here. So, again, excellent job, Andrew.
1: Thank you.
0: It was good seeing you. Thanks, everybody, for hanging out with us. Coming up next, it is Wisconsin and Penn State. 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
5: Here's a look at your weatherology forecast. 44 tonight under partly cloudy skies, east winds around 5 miles per hour. Sunshine mixed with clouds at times tomorrow, high of 70. 51 tomorrow night, partly cloudy skies. Low 70s Monday and Tuesday with a slight chance of rain showers Tuesday. I'm meteorologist Jennifer Wojcicki on 1430 ESPN Beaver Dam. Right now, 68.
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6: A special moment in Detroit after he pitched in his final game. The retiring Justin Verlander's 7-year-old daughter, Genevieve, came to the mound to get him.
7: Look who's going to get the ball from Justin Verlander and giving Daddy a big hug on the mound.
8: My goodness.
7: What a moment.
8: If that doesn't bring tears to your eyes, I don't know what will.
6: The ball on 97 won the ticket. Verlander, a 10-time All-Star, 3-time Cy Young winner, 266 wins over 21 years. Toronto pitcher Max Scherzer says he'll wait until

0: going through all this, but there's five categories, Bobby, and those five categories are
1: players, which actually ranks the highest. As you know, what we do is we go 0 to 100. So certainly you get 100 if you're the high, if you can get 100, but players have, it's basically worth 60% of it. So if you got a pretty good roster intact for the next 3 years, you're going to score pretty well. Players, market, draft, finances, and then management, which consists of the ownership group, coaching, front office, all intact. Those are the other, the non-players are roughly 10% worth the score. And we, the four of us come up with, we individually rank and then they put it into the pot. And it spits out the kind of where these teams fall. As you guys know, I love lists. I love rankings.
0: Yes, you love it.
1: I'd rather sit in a sandbox and play with my toys by myself. But for this, I am a team player. And as you will talk about, the top two, I think we're unanimous. You know, you can debate who is who. But then there's some decisions or discussions to be had.
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3: 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Sal Frelick angling, jumping, and he caught it! 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What a play by Sal.
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I think we're going to have to retrofit what we think is a good year, because I think there's going to be fewer wins for teams across the board. So Celtics might win fewer games than they did last year.

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6: I'm Dave Mager. Big baseball games left to play. The White Sox won back of Cleveland in the AL Central. The runner-up will get the final wild card spot tonight. Davis Martin for the White Sox against the Rockies. Tanner Bibee for Cleveland at KC. That game on ESPN Radio with the pregame at 6:30 Eastern. Houston and the Rangers tied in the AL West, two games under 500. The second place team will be out of the playoffs. Right now, the Rangers at Minnesota, they're in a delay. Houston at the Athletics later on. It's Philadelphia by one game over Arizona for the final playoff spot in the NL. Tonight, Phillies hosting Tampa Bay, Arizona at San Diego. College football, Chauncey Bowen's two touchdown runs as Georgia leads Oklahoma 28-0 early third quarter. Florida 17, Ole Miss 3 in the second quarter. Jaden Baugh, two touchdown runs. Halftime, Michigan 10, Iowa 7. Earlier, Colin Simmons, 5 sacks as top-ranked Texas beat Tennessee 2017 for coach Steve Sarkisian.
7: Tonight it was the defense. 4 weeks ago, we needed to score 21 points in the

0: everybody and their brother says Sacramento, even if it wasn't Sacramento, he would, if he was an unrestricted free agent and he has another good year, he's going to get the offer.
1: There will be a market for him that is at or near max.
0: It's a tough position to be in.
2: The market, I'll tell you what, the market's better next year, next summer. I know things can change and guys can extend.
0: Of course.
2: But the market right now is, it's probably the most we've had with teams with room in a while.
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0: right. So, Bobby, number seven comes in the Charlotte Hornets.
1: So, sweethearts of the draft assets, money.
0: I guess. So, because, look, let me just say this. Last year, they were 23rd in this. Okay. They have this, they have their best year in 5-7 years, whatever it is, depending on, can they make the play in?

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1: Here's a look at your weatherology forecast. 44 tonight under partly cloudy skies, east winds around 5 miles per hour. Sunshine mixed with clouds at times, tomorrow, high of 70. 51 tomorrow night, partly cloudy skies. Low 70s, Monday and Tuesday, with a slight chance of rain showers, Tuesday. I'm meteorologist Jennifer Wojcicki on 1430 ESPN Beaver Dam. Currently 69.
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3: I'm Dave Mager. Denver Broncos rookie running back Jonah Coleman goes on injured reserve with a high ankle sprain. He could return in late October. A few key games remaining in baseball's regular season. Texas at Minnesota just ending a rain delay. The Rangers are tied with Houston in the AL West. Cleveland at KC. That game on ESPN Radio with a pregame at 6:30 Eastern. The Guardians lead the White Sox by one in the AL Central. College football, C.J. Carr, three touchdown throws as Notre Dame took out Purdue 49-10. The Irish defense came up big in the second quarter.
4: Empty backfield for Brown. He drops. There comes the pressure. He's sacked. Bryce Young got it loose and is picked up by Drake Bowen, and the Irish score. It's a touchdown for the defense.
3: 15 yards, Tony Simeone on the Notre Dame Radio Network. Ohio State's Julian Sain, four touchdown throws, all to Jeremiah Smith, including a 72-yarder. Then this one in the fourth quarter.
5: Sain out of the shotgun. He's going to throw this one. The pressure coming. Fires deep down the right side in the end zone. Smith got it for six. Jeremiah Smith, 26-yard TD pass through the air from Julian Sain. The fourth time those two have connected.
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1: No, it looks better. They have a running game with Kenneth Walker. I mean, they as a team gained over 200 yards in week one, over 150 yards in week two. The 173 yards Kenneth Walker gained last week is the most rushing yards by a running back since Pat Mahomes became the starter. So this is foreign to them.
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0: I thought the crowd pop at the end there, Mark. And then also, man, 11 seconds left in the first half. And that ball he throws, I think with no timeouts, like just guns it over the middle. Great execute. But how, just what was the crowd like riding the highs of that last night?
1: It was nuts because I thought that was a huge moment when LSU finally gets it together and scores with less than a couple minutes left in the half, and then LSU's getting the ball to start the second half. He thought it was going to be a two for one there, a big change in momentum, and Chambliss takes him right down the field. And that throw, I think it was to Alexander, right, on like a skinny post. It looked like he backs up. And then he goes, it looks like he's going to run. And then all of a sudden, he just throws it on a dime to the streaking receiver in the end zone. I'm like, whoa, where'd that come from? I mean, it was tremendous.
0: Not just, I mean, Alexander, we know he's awesome. But, man, really impressed by Traylon Ray. Really impressed by Caleb Odom. Like, the connection that Chambliss has with his guys. I know some of them are new. But, like, I think that really showed up. And I think that showed up on the other side, too, where, you know, especially when you take Tre'Davious Green out of the game, and that's a huge loss for LSU. You know, there's just a bunch of like really critical moment throws.

Same question about LSU and Ole Miss. Ole Miss is at Florida next week, at Vanderbilt, Missouri at Texas. They still got Georgia late, and who knows what Oklahoma is going to be. And then they get the Egg Bowl way at the end, and Mississippi State's pretty good. So, but they.

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0: The three and oh minute man.
1: Are you kidding me? Tall Cotton now. He's probably buying a Lexus if he's getting paid by the win. I mean, it just goes. I tell you, quarterback who's playing a lot better, Lincoln Keenholz for Louisville. 14 to 23, 219 yards, three touchdowns. His total slugfest. Louisville beats SMU 41-31. This is a huge game in the ACC. Seven lead changes. The game was absolutely crazy. There were multiple touchdown runs of 50 yards. Kendrick Raphael had this huge
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5: It is the second to last game of the regular season, and it kind of feels obligatory that I have to say it's the penultimate game of the 2026 regular season here tonight at American Family Field. 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We're all closed up again here tonight. The roof is closed, as are the panels, as the Brewers, 101 wins in their back pocket, try to keep climbing with their win total before the regular season is all said and done. They'll try to win the series here tonight against the Cardinals. So Josh Maurer and Kent Sommerfeld, our producer engineer.

0: I'm Lane Grindle, and it is great to have you with us. The Brewers will send Dustin May, the former Cardinal, to the mound here tonight. In this one, it'll be Quinn Matthews on the mound here tonight for St. Louis. We'll talk about last night's win and what's on tap here over the next 2 days with Josh when we return after this on the On Deck Show, built by Menards on the Brewers Radio Network.
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1: Hey, this is Kurt Grunewald from Beaver Dam Youth Football. 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
2: Back with you on the On Deck Show, built by Menards. Brewers and Cardinals getting set for game two of this three-game series. And the Brewers wrapping up this regular season here tonight and tomorrow afternoon, Josh. And we talked about it yesterday, kind of playing for the love of the game. It's been impressive the way they've continued to play with an edge and continue to stack up all of these W's. And I think all eyes are on Dustin May here tonight. What can he look like tonight? And what kind of a role can he carve out for himself come playoffs time?
3: I'm also wondering, how long can he go tonight?
2: Yeah.
3: This is the second time this week that he's pitched on only 3 days of rest. So the Brewers are trying to give him as many chances as they can to kind of get his arsenal squared away for a potential playoff appearance. But Pat Murphy said, when he was asked about Dustin May in his media session this afternoon, said, Dustin's not auditioning for us. We know what he can bring. So it seems like Dustin May is on sure footing for a postseason role of some sort, and they just like him to look good going into that.
2: And you'll hear Pat Murphy talk a little bit about roles in October. And one thing to remember is the Brewers are talking through all these types of things, but they don't even know who their opponent is going to be yet. And so all of those things are going to factor in. And for some of these guys, they may not know their role until games one and two are in the book in an NLDS as well. So there's a lot to be considered with all of it. 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
5: Murph, Robert Gasser, another really nice performance out of him. Just the way he surged over the second half of the season. I know we talked about it last night before the start. Has it impressed you how consistent he's been able to be?
6: It really has. The kid just keeps going out, believing in himself, making pitches. Now, this is a really tough lineup for him to face, being more or less a right-handed lineup, and some really good hitters that are swinging the bat good. And he just he mowed them down. It was wonderful what he did for six innings.
5: Murph, you're in this kind of awkward part where you've clinched all of this. You've known what's on the horizon for the last couple of weeks now. And you're getting a lot of questions from

0: writers, I'm sure fans are asking, like, okay, well, what does this start mean for this guy, or what's his role going to be come postseason? And it's really tough for you to even answer that in many ways, because of the fact that you don't know who the matchup is yet. There's so many things that can change, and things can change even within an NLDS from game one to game two. So how are you evaluating these last handful of games when you're looking at some of these guys?
1: Yeah, it's an opportunity to solidify everything you want to do. There's some little things that you want to make sure your team understands, or maybe we're a team that has to get down a sacrifice bunt first and second. Maybe we're a team that has to defend a great base runner at second base. Maybe we're a team that has to be able to throw somebody out at the plate at a key time. So you want to put yourself in position to do those things. You want to work on those things. Maybe it's a special pickoff we put in this week at second base. Maybe there's a timing pick that we have at third base. You know, maybe there's some of those things that we're going to do that we've never suicide squeezed this year, but maybe we'll do it in the postseason. So you're trying to look to do those things and see if the guys can pick up on it and understand it has to happen now and be ready to do it in the now.
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2: 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What comes next after an utterly disastrous first 3 weeks for Green Bay? The crew get to sit on their hands this week as they look forward to finding out their opponent for the NLDS. And the Golden Beavers remain undefeated in a Badgers small with Sauk Prairie on the horizon. I'm Wally Lukashansky, and we are the Damn Sports Show. 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
4: Back with you on the On Deck Show, built by Menards. Brewers and Cardinals getting set for game two of this series here tonight. Dustin May on the mound for the Crew. Quinn Matthews will go for St. Louis as we continue our conversation with Brewers manager Pat Murphy. We've talked a lot about how this team has played since clinching. They've been able to kind of keep their foot on the gas pedal. You always talk about not coasting uphill. They're 7-2 since you clinched the Central. There were things to still play for, but still, even though there's maybe little individual things within the game that you can pick apart, collectively you have to be really pleased with the way this team has shown up every night.
5: Yeah, when it comes to wins and losses, you can't be more thrilled. You know, I always say the postseason is a crapshoot, but the regular season indicates who's played the best baseball consistently all year. This is a team that hasn't had more than a five-game win streak, and here we are at 100-plus wins. That's an indication that this is a winning ball club. What happens in the postseason can sometimes

0: be a little hairy. Statistics show you the number one seeds or the 100-win teams don't necessarily get through. We want to put all that aside and just say, let's just be real. We could have been 4-3 in these last nine, or 4-5 in these last nine games, and still be in the mix to playing really good baseball when it counts. And I think we are, regardless of the record. I think we are in shape to play really good baseball. So hopefully we stay healthy over the next two, and we stay intended in what we want to accomplish over the break. Sometimes it doesn't serve teams. Last year, I think it served us. You know, hopefully the same thing happens. But we're really proud of what this club has done in the regular season, improving regular season play. We're the best team in baseball.
1: And Murph, the last thing for you. This is Fan Appreciation Night tonight. It's a little different when you know there's baseball beyond tomorrow that's going to be played in this ballpark, but at the same time, this community, this state, the way they've embraced the Brewers and the way they've shown up again this year, they just continue to outdo themselves.
0: Yeah, I mean, 23rd sellout last night. I'm sure it'll be 24 tonight, 25 tomorrow. I don't know if that's a record, but I feel it. You know, the guys feel it. They want to play here. They want to play in front of these fans. And we know there's a lot of fans that don't understand that the postseason isn't just going to carry over because we said so. We've got to go do it again. But I know that the fans realize we need their support. It's different. We're uncommon. We don't have the budget. We don't have the star players. We don't sign the big free agents. The fans know we're uncommon, and we play an uncommon brand of baseball, but we need their support to put us over the edge.
1: Murph, we appreciate it. Best of luck tonight.
0: Thank you, Lane.
1: Pat Murphy with us here on the On Deck Show. 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

0: 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When we come back to the On Deck Show, we're going to talk about all the great fans that have come through the gates at American Family Field this season with the Brewers President of Business Operations, Rick Schlesinger. He'll join me next, kind of an off-the-beaten-path topic as we go into the business office after this on the Brewers Radio Network.
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0: Fan Appreciation Night at American Family Field. Brewers and the Cardinals. Game 2 of the series is coming up. And our guests today, normally we're talking to a player, a coach in this segment. We're going to talk the business of the Brewers. President of Baseball Operations, Rick Schlesinger, kind enough to join us on Fan Appreciation Night. This has been, by

0: By every metric on the field, the best season the Brewers have ever had. How has that, Rick, kind of impacted your side of the business?
1: Yeah, well, you know, our mission statement is to win, right? So when we have a winning team and an exciting team, it makes my job a lot easier. So, you know, the attendance metrics have been great, 25 sellouts, 2.8 million fans, number one rated local media in all of baseball. So people are watching us. Great engagement on all of our platforms, record retail sales. So, you know, you look at every benchmark, and, you know, you got to give your credit to Matt Arnold and his group and Pat Murphy and the players for putting out a great product every day for 6 months, and hopefully the best is yet to come.
0: I'm watching these fans come in and out of the gates every single night, and the passion that they're bringing, I feel like, is maybe at a different level this season than even in these past great years that we've seen recently. Is that something that you guys are experiencing too? Has this year ratcheted up among the fan base better than ever?
1: I think that's right. You know, we've been in the postseason for, what, 8 of the last 9 years, so I don't want to say it's getting to be old hat, but, you know, you're seeing a level of enthusiasm, I think, this year that we haven't seen. And I think you a great players, just consistent high-quality baseball all season long. And, you know, yeah, if it's judging by the number of people asking me about postseason ticket availability, I think we're probably at all-time high. So, you know, in 2008, Josh, when we got to the postseason after being out looking in for 26 years, there was a level of excitement that the community had not seen it and since I had been here. But this year, we're seeing something very similar. There's a sense that this team is destined for greatness. And obviously, we're going to have a tough road ahead of us. There are great teams in the postseason, and only one can stand atop the mountain at the end. But why not us?
0: Yeah. Rick Schlesinger with us here on the All Next Show, built by Menards. Brewers and Cardinals just a few minutes away. You beat me to my next question already in your last answer. Everybody wants to know about playoff tickets. What are we telling people right now as how they could potentially get into a postseason game?
1: Yeah, it's pretty difficult because you can imagine the frenzy for these games in the National League Division Series are at record levels. So right now we have just standing room only tickets available for people who

0: want to buy single game tickets, so if they want to come to the first, second, or potentially the fifth game if necessary. We are reserving a few slots for people who want to buy 2027 season tickets. Buying 2027 season tickets gets you access, depending on what package you buy, gets you access to all of the games in the postseason in 2026. So those are going fast. We've already got a lot of orders. We probably can't fill all those orders, but it's a good problem to have. But yeah, I think for people, you might have to look at the secondary market, but right now just standing room only, and you know, we'll see if some of the visiting team holds sometimes get released at the last minute. In past years, maybe a couple hundred, but right now the pickings are slim, so it's a good problem to have. But if you can't be here and live, watch it on the TV. But yeah, the frenzy is pretty epic right now.
1: This is a fun night, fan appreciation night. Every year it's special. This one is no different. What's your message to the fans who you are appreciating officially tonight?
0: Yeah, I mean, it's everybody says they got the best fans of baseball, but I mean, if you look at the Brewers, look at our market size, look at how the fans have showed up year in and year out. We've had some lean years. I've been here for 24 years, and believe me, Josh, there's been some lean years, and the fans really showed up, whether it's supporting the team at the turnstile, through television ratings, through sponsors, through buying retail, through helping to pay for this ballpark and keeping this ballpark in great shape. You just really have to give a lot of credit to the fans. They create energy, the players see it, and I think it helps the players, and they love it, and we love when the stands are full. There's energy, there's excitement. It's the place to be. So yeah, this is, you know, fan appreciation night to me is 81 times a year in the regular season, but yeah, obviously tonight is special. We're giving away a car, we're giving a lot of prizes, have a lot of fun, and what a special season to celebrate the fans.
1: Lane was asking about the car. I'm going to tell him he's ineligible, for the record.
0: Yeah, he's not eligible, and you know, he's got a car, so he doesn't need another one, and he doesn't want to pay the taxes on it. So yeah, we're giving away a Toyota, we're giving away game worn jerseys, we're giving away vouchers for tickets for next year. Full house today, full house on Sunday, then a little break, and then Saturday, a week from today, the games start become really meaningful.
1: It is go time. Kudos to you and everybody and your staff. Thanks so much for the time, Rick.
0: Thanks, Josh.
1: We'll come back and get you the starting lineups. It's game 2, the Brewers and the Cardinals, coming up on the Brewers Radio Network.

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0: 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It's going to be Dustin May for the second time in a week, starting on 3 days of rest. So we'll see how long they let him go tonight. The ninth for the Cardinals begins with the rookie second baseman, J.J. Weatherholtz. Ivan Herrera hit one of the three St. Louis homers in their loss last night. He's the DH and the number two batter. And Alec Burleson, the major league leader in RBI, also homered. That was as a pinch hitter yesterday. He's batting third in this one and playing first. Jordan Walker hit the third of those St. Louis homers. He's the cleanup batter in right. Leo Bernal, the rookie catcher, is batting fifth. Nolan Gorman, the third baseman, sixth. Former Milwaukee milkman, Brian Torres in left field. He's a rookie in the big leagues, hitting seventh. Thomas Sejasi, the shortstop, late addition to the lineup in place of Mason Wynn. He'll bat eighth, and Nathan Church is in center field, rounding out the nine against their former teammate, Dustin May. Quinn Matthews, meanwhile, a rookie who was called up at the beginning of August, first time he's ever faced the Brewers. The left-hander will get Jackson Churio out of the leadoff spot. First time in three games, Jackson is starting. He's in left. Bryce Terang's been red hot, especially here at home. He bats second and plays second. Jake Bauer is batting third. He'll be at first base. William Contreras in the cleanup spot doing the catching, and Gary Sanchez will be the designated hitter, and he bats fifth. Back-to-back rookies, Luis Lara hitting sixth in center. Cooper Pratt, the shortstop, back in there. He is batting seventh. Brandon Lockridge gets his first start since mid-August with the crew. He's in right field, batting number eight, and David Hamilton with Joey Ortiz out of the lineup due to that myriad of injury issues that he's dealing with. It's Hamilton back.

0: Batting ninth at the hot corner against Quinn Matthews. The umpires presented by Cannon and Dunphy. Jordan Baker, the crew chief, is behind the plate. Derek Thomas at first. Junior Valentine second, and Stu Sherwater at third base. 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First pitch right around the corner. Lane has more after this on the Brewers Radio Network.
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3: Well, the Brewers are trying for franchise record victory number 102. Two games to go before the end of the regular season, and they try to clinch the series again against the Cardinals tonight with Dustin May on the mound. 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And this is the last time this year I have the privilege of tossing it over to my good friend and partner, Lane Grindle, for the play-by-play.
4: Now, I appreciate that, Josh Maurer. We'll talk more about this great season and the fun you and I've had together on the

0: the air over the course of the broadcast here tonight as Dustin May looks into the first pitch to J.J. Weatherholt. He is a little bit outside. It's going to be challenged right away.
1: That's a challenging pitch.
0: By William Contreras. And they'll put it on the board, and it is a strike all the way in the strike zone. Challenges brought to you by Pella Windows and Doors, South Wisconsin. It's 0-1 on Weatherholt.
2: Rousing start for Jordan Baker, huh?
0: 0-1 to Weatherholt. He is in there for a strike, and it's 0-2. What I'm about to say is mean, and I don't mean to be mean-spirited. I say this with fun in mind. I don't mean this in a serious sense, but we were talking about the pitch comms getting tired at the end of the season last night. The 0-2 pitch to Weatherholt, and that one missed. It's going to be challenged again by Contreras.
1: Catch is challenging.
0: And William throws the ball to third already. That's how convinced he is.
2: He should be.
0: It comes up on the board, and boom. Jordan Baker has had the toughest start to a game behind home plate I think I've seen this year. Both of those all the way in the zone. Challenge is brought to you by Pella Windows and Doors of Wisconsin. Jordan Baker with a couple of words for William Contreras. I think he's saying, no, you get back here and do this. So Jordan Baker called one strike. William Contreras called the other two. By now you know that Jordan Baker's our home plate umpire tonight. Derek Thomas is at first. Junior Valentine at second. And Stu Sherwater's at third. Here's Ivan Herrera, and May's pitch is in there for a strike. It's 0-1. Got underway at 6:10. On time here tonight at American Family Field. We're all buttoned up. Roof is closed. The panels are closed. The 0-1 to Herrera from May is in there for a strike, and it's 0-2. I think Jordan Baker's going to call everything a strike now until William Contreras challenges one that's not.

And two here on Herrera, who homered in last night's game. And the pitch missed down and away. One ball and two strikes. First pitch of Brewers baseball brought to you by Carbless. Premium cocktails in a can. Enjoy every pitch at American Family Field and find Carbless right here inside the stadium. Carbless, this is more. One out, nobody on here. May kicks and delivers the 1-2 pitch. That's fouled back into the net. And it'll stay at a ball and two strikes. May started back on the 22nd just a few days ago in Philadelphia, went two innings. Had just 3 days off in between that and his start before that in Baltimore against the Orioles. Shorter outings both times, the 1-2 pitch. This is flipped up into the air into shallow right. Going out is Terang, the second baseman. He's there to make the catch. And there's two down. So two very quick outs for Dustin May against his former club. And now here's Alec Burleson. Burleson hitting .280, 25 home runs, and 115 driven in. We have not yet given you the biggest news of the night, and we will over the course of this broadcast here tonight talk about the big news that broke just about 15 minutes ago. Pitch is up and away to Alec Burleson. It's one ball and no strikes. The Brewers putting a C on the chest of Christian Yelich. He becomes the first ever official captain in Brewers franchise history. The 1-0 pitch to Burleson is a swing and a miss. And it's 0-1. I should say one ball and one strike. Yelich, one of just three active captains in baseball. Aaron Judge, obviously one of the other ones. 1-1 is a ground ball foul. First base side, it's one ball and two strikes. The other, of course, is Salvador Perez of the Kansas City Royals. Now, for Yelich, the Brewers made it official tonight. We've been calling him the captain for the better part of the last 3 years. He has really owned that role in an unofficial title for the last three seasons. The 1-2 to Burleson.

0: missed high, 2 balls and 2 strikes, but a very high honor for Christian Yelich. And what it says about his place in Milwaukee Brewers history, and it is not a coincidence that the Brewers made a trade for him on January 25th of 2018, and all this winning has followed. 2-2, missed down and in. 3 balls and 2 strikes the count here on Alec Burleson, who hits with 2 outs and nobody on. May looks in through his glove. And the 3-2 pitch. And a swing and a miss. He struck him out. Climbed the ladder with a cutter. A couple of strikeouts for Dustin May in a sharp 1-2-3. Top of the first. Another Ortho ASAP strikeout. We go to the bottom of the first. Cardinals nothing and the Brewers coming up on the Brewers Radio Network. 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
2: Bottom of the first inning, and no score. Brewers and Cardinals. Jackson Churio getting a big ovation as he comes to the plate to lead things off for the Crew. And the first offering to Jackson from Quinn Matthews. The left-hander is in there for a strike. And it's 0-1. Our quick trip around the bases presented by Old Wisconsin. And tonight's contestant in the quick trip around the bases contest is Pam. Ooh. 0-1 is up and away. One ball and one strike. I'm going to try it. Riskiewicz of Medford. I got that part. If the Brewers score in the first inning, Pam will win a $100 Quick Trip gift card. Compliments of Quick Trip in Old Wisconsin. A swing and a miss for Churio and a changeup, and it's one ball and two strikes. Is that Pam or Pan? That part I know, it's Pam. Think Riskiewicz. 1-2. And Jackson, a sharply hit ground ball at the shortstop to JC. It eats him up. He recovers and throws to first in time to retire Churio. And good job by JC to stay with that play. It rolled up his arm and then died right at his feet. He picked it up and fired it over to first in time to get the speedy Churio. So one away, and that'll get Bryce Terang to the plate. Brewers baseball being brought to you by Miller Lite, the original light beer with great taste and only 96 calories. It's Miller time. Bryce just three RBIs away from 100. Takes a first pitch strike and it's 0-1. 268 average, 20 home runs, 97 driven in on the year for Bryce. Had a great night last night, 3-for-5, drove in three.

The 0-1 to Terang. And a spinner is in there for a strike, and it's 0-2. Been a lot of talk about Bryce getting to 2020, 20 homers, 20 stolen bases. He's one stolen base away from that. 0-2 pitch. This one is fouled out of play third base side. And he'll stay at no balls and two strikes. Even more exclusive club to have a 2020-100 season and to do it as a second baseman. I don't have that in front of me. I'm going to guess there aren't a ton of second basemen in the history of baseball that have done 2020-100. No balls and two strikes on Terang. The pitch up and in. One ball and two strikes. No score. Game two of this series. Brewers won game one last night over these Cardinals. 1-2, a swing, a foul tip into the mitt of Bernal, and Terang strikes out. There's two away for the Brewers in the bottom of the first. And that'll get Jake Bowers to the plate for the crew. On the Yelich news, Brewers reached out to Robin Yount, even though Robin was never officially a captain of the Brewers. Robin Yount, in so many ways, one of the faces of this franchise, as we all know. Bowers takes up and in, one ball and no strikes. And Robin gave his blessing, a resounding yes for Robin Yount, for Christian Yelich to put that C on his chest. And I know that this means so much to Christian. 1-0 is fouled out of play third base side. It's one ball and one strike. Bowers hitting 268, 26 home runs. He's driven in 86. And the 1-1. And a high fly ball down the right field line, but looking foul. Boy, he sent that one out a long way, but it was plenty foul. It was a curveball. It was up on the inner half of the plate.

And Bowers hammered that ball, but he hammered it foul. 1-2 the count on Jake. 1-for-4 last night. Drove in a pair. Brewers wearing their pinstripes tonight. That one missed out.

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4: We go to the second inning here at American Family Field. No score, Brewers and Cardinals. Dustin May looked sharp in his first inning of work. Back out there for the second inning, Jordan Walker to lead things off for St. Louis. May out of the windup. Brings home the first pitch to Walker, and it's a ground ball through the left side into left field for a base hit. Hamilton dove for it, couldn't come up with it, just beyond his reach. And Walker with a leadoff single here. It's the first base runner of this game. No score here as we get this second inning started. A reminder, this copyrighted broadcast is presented by Authority, the Milwaukee Brewers Baseball Club. May not be reproduced or retransmitted in any form. Any accounts and descriptions of this game may not be disseminated without the express.

0: That's written consent of the Milwaukee Brewers Baseball Club. Here's Leo Bernal. Mays' first pitch to him is lined down the right field line. That one's hooking into the corner, foul. And it's 0-1 on Bernal. 2-for-4 last night. This is a guy the Cardinals are excited about. They think that he can be a big answer for them behind the plate moving forward. He's going to have a great shot to be their catcher in 2027. He's performed well in the big leagues here late in the season. The pitch is up and in. It's 1 ball and 1 strike. 292 average, 4 home runs, 18 driven in. 2-for-4 last night for Bernal. He was the first baseman to begin the game last night. He finished the game behind the plate. 1 ball and 1 strike on Bernal. And the pitch, a swing and a miss at a curveball. It's 1-2. Bernal, a switch hitter, hitting from the left side against the righty May. May, first base side of the rubber, out of the stretch. The 1-2 pitch, and got him looking. Cutter at the top, it's going to be challenged.
1: Batter challenge in the pitch.
0: And I think Bernal's going to win this one. So Jordan Baker's tough night, I think, is going to continue. Yes, it is.
1: Pitch is overturned.
0: He's had 3 overturned already. And we're in the top of the second inning. Challenge is brought to you by Pella Windows and Doors of Wisconsin. 2 balls and 2 strikes on Bernal. May brings home the pitch, and in he go. They appeal to third. He was able to check. Good curveball down and in. And Bernal able to just check his swing, and the count is full. It's 3 balls and 2 strikes here on Bernal. May out of the stretch. Kicks and delivers. And a fly ball into center. Playable for Lara. Went back a couple of steps. Now he drifts in and to his right. And he's there to make the catch for the first.

pitched out of the inning. One away for Nolan Gorman. The other part of the meeting that the Brewers had as a team when they put the C on Yelich's chest is they also honored William Contreras and Brandon Woodruff in that meeting. Contreras for three consecutive seasons catching over 1,000 innings. Never been done before in franchise history. First offering from May to Gorman is in there for a strike and it's 0-1. The Brewers kind of unofficially dubbed it the Bulldog Award, and there was a glass case with a toy bulldog, very cool looking, it more than a toy bulldog, like a ornamental bulldog, if you will. There goes the runner, pitches up and away. No throw from Contreras. Had a pretty good pitch to handle if you wanted to try and fire it down to second. Walker got a pretty good jump on May, and it'll be a stolen base for Walker. And he gets himself into scoring position here. One ball and one strike on Gorman with one away. Just a little bit of a double clutch. He didn't have the grip on it the first time he went into the mitt. Now this curveball misses outside. Two balls and one strike on Gorman. For Brandon Woodruff, the award was really themed around the fact that he has been here for all of this era, this winning era of Brewers baseball. 10 years of the best 10 years the Brewers organization has ever experienced. Walker with a big lead from second. Here's the 2-1 pitch. Missed outside. It goes to three balls and one strike. And if you've ever been to the Brewers clubhouse, in the hallway before you turn left and head down the tunnel to come out to the dugout, the Brewers have a wall, and every time they win, they put a sticker that is a brick up on that wall. And over the course of the year, that wall fills up. It's really filled up more than it ever has this year. And Woodruff's

0: award was a glass case with a brick painted gold, like the bricks that are put up on the wall in the Brewers clubhouse, and it was essentially a pillar award or a foundation award. That's what Brandon Woodruff has meant to this organization. 3-1 to Gorman, and he missed down on in. He walked him. So now first and second for the Cardinals with one away, and Brian Torres will be the batter. And Dan Larea, Brewers Mr. Do Everything, traveling secretary, but so much more than that, did a great job putting together those pieces of hardware to give to those two important parts of the 2026 Brewers, and especially in Woodruff's case, just this last decade of Brewers baseball. First pitch to Brian Torres, misses down and in. It's one ball and no strikes. Brewers have had the kind of season where they could pass out a ton of awards if they wanted to. So many guys have put together career years and had big-time performances. The 1-0 pitch is over but low with a fastball. Two balls and no strikes on Torres. We were talking in the manager's office today just about, you know, maybe your favorite wins of the year, the best wins of the year for the Brewers. There's a lot of great candidates for that when you start diving into that. 2-0 to Torres. He is right through there for a strike, 2-1. Do you have one that stands out to you? I'll let you chew on it for a second if you need to. Two balls and one strike on Torres. The pitch. That's through there for a strike on a sinker at 96, and it's 2-2.
1: For me, it's probably the back-to-back wins, Labor Day and the day after against the Cubs. Mm-hmm.
0: The extra inning win against the Cubs with Jackson's home run to tie it, and then the Mitchell Hamilton play in the 10th. 2-2, swing, a foul tip held onto by

0: Contreras. So a strikeout of Torres. That's the second ortho ASA, I should say third ortho ASAP strikeout for May here tonight. Now he's got a window to try to get out of this inning despite the traffic. Two down. Runners hit first and second, and Thomas Sajacy is the batter. Lara walked it off in the bottom of the 10th inning. I think that was one of the most popular answers amongst the players and people associated with the organization. Pitch is in there for a strike on Sajacy.
1: They were losing late each of those games, came back and won, and really knocked the Cubs out of the division race in the process.
0: A one from May. And a broken bat, little flare over the head of Hamilton and into left field. Around third is Walker. He is going to score. And the Cardinals will strike first. 1-0 St. Louis here in the top of the second. There's a good pitch from May. It was a sinker way in off the plate. It was not a strike, and it just blew up the bat of Sajacy, who was able to muscle it over the head. He's got his hands inside and muscle it over Hamilton and dump it into left field for a base hit. So Sajacy drives in his 14th of the season. Stopping at second was Gorman. So first and second still, in two outs now for Nathan Church. I would offer that I might lean toward the Thursday night game in L.A. against the Dodgers, when the Brewers got to Diaz and came from behind and won. Pitch is fouled back and out of play into the lowest level to the left of us. 0-1 on Church. I think that was one of the more important wins of the year as well. There are a lot of great candidates. If you just want to say what was the most fun win of the year, you can go with the Miz game against the Phillies. The 0-1. That missed high. One ball and one strike. There have certainly been plenty of memorable ones. The Terang walk-off against the Yankees. The Contreras walk-off against the Marlins.

1-1. That is in there for a strike on a curveball. It's 1-2. And when I say walk-off on those, I mean walk-off homers. It's been that kind of a year for the Brewers. They have earned the right to enjoy a day off after tomorrow. 1-2 pitch. This one is hit foul and out of play down the left field line. Stay at 1-2 on Church. Catch their breath for a moment and go right to work next week, getting prepared for the NLDS. And they know it'll be played here for the first two games. 1-2 on Church. May brings home the pitch and got a piece of that one and fouled it back. I think he got a piece of Jordan Baker. Contreras turns around to check on Jordan Baker, says he's okay. Looked like he got him right in the mask. He says he's fine. Stays at a ball and two strikes here on Church. May's had to throw some pitches in this second inning so far. He's given up a pair of hits. There's been a walk. 1-0 Cardinals here, top of the second. May looks in. And the pitch. And missed up and away. Fastball at 97 that time from May. It is two balls and two strikes. And for May, laboring here in the second inning after a really sharp first inning. 2-2 pitch. And he missed high with a cutter. It goes full. 3-2. That was pitch number 40 in this game. J.J. Weatherholt in the top of the Cardinals lineup looms in the on-deck circle. Crowd trying to encourage May to get himself through this inning. Here are the runners. 3-2 pitch. That one is hit foul and out of play down the left field line.

0: Do it again at 3 balls and 2 strikes. I will tell you, it was not my favorite game, but one of the most memorable and the wildest games was the first game in Vegas. Josh still having nightmares about that game. Cool. 3-2 pitch. Runners go again. Swing and a miss. Blew a fastball by him at 98. He strikes out Church. And the Cardinals will strand a pair. But they do get one across at the top of the second. We go to the bottom of two. It's 1-0 St. Louis on the Brewers Radio Network, presented by American Family Insurance.
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And now Contreras will use the timeout and back out of the box. 1-0 St. Louis here in the bottom of the second. Matthews pitch. And missed down and away with a changeup. It is 1-1. Matthews, a left-hander out of Stanford. And he has a funky delivery. He can be very deceptive. Sets up on the third base side of the rubber. The pitch is ground ball, sharply hit, but just foul up the third baseline. And it's 1-2. You can see where picking up the baseball could be a challenge against Matthews. Contreras, 1-for-5 with an RBI in last night's game. Matthews, 1-2 pitch, missed away with a fastball at 94. It's 2 balls and 2 strikes. Hitting 270 on the year for Contreras, 18 home runs and 94 driven in. The Bulldog, Wild Bill. We've got a lot of nicknames for Contreras. 2-2 pitch from Matthews, and he took outside. Slider just missed. Maybe a little bit high, actually. It's 3 balls and 2 strikes. That was a pretty good pitch on 2-2 for Matthews. 3-2 pitch, and he took high. So leadoff walk to Contreras. Brewers have their first base runner of the night. And Contreras reaches in front of Gary Sanchez, who is the designated hitter here tonight. A big game's call for Big League Shine. 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

Tsunami Express, wash, chill, repeat. Here's Sanchez hitting .210, 11 home runs, 36 driven in on the year. For Gary, Brewers trying to do something with this leadoff walk here in the second inning, trailing 1-0. Matthews brings home the pitch, and it missed outside of the fastball. It's 1-0. Contreras being held on over at first by Burleson. Matthews brings home the 1-0 pitch, and a curveball dropped in there for a strike. It's 1-1. Brewers and Cardinals wrap up the regular season tomorrow afternoon. Cardinals season will end there. The 1-1. And Gary, a swing and a miss. He swung out of his shoes on a fastball at 94. If Gary gets to that ball, it was a fastball at 94, about thigh high, maybe a little bit below the belt. If he gets the barrel to that one, I'm not sure where it lands. It might have put a hole in one of the panels out there in left center. One ball and two strikes on Sanchez. The pitch, swing and a miss. A little late on a fastball at 95. Sanchez strikes out. That's the third strikeout for Matthews here tonight. And there's one away for Luis Lara. Well, fall colors will soon be in full swing. And you don't want to miss out on any of your favorites. And we know what your favorites are. We know that you love the beautiful brown shades of grilled using our brats. You can just mix in some other colors there, too. Grab a couple of Polish, maybe some all beef Franks. Pop those on the grill as well. Don't forget there's a pennant race going on. Luis Lara swings on the first pitch and fouls that curveball over by the Cardinals' third base dugout. It's nothing and one. Matthews working out of the stretch here, brings home the 0-1, and Lara ground ball through the right side and right field for a base.

0: in. Contreras trots to second, and the Brewers have first and second with one away for Cooper Pratt. It's a good approach by Luis Lara. It was a fastball at 94 and didn't try to do too much with it. Stayed on that baseball and just punched it through the right side. So the Brewers set up here for Cooper Pratt. 0-for-1 in last night's game. And the pitch. That is a strike on the outside edge. It's 0-1. Pratt hitting .281, three home runs, 34 driven in on the year. Matthews looks back at second. And the 0-1. And a check swing on a pitch that missed outside of the fastball at 95. One ball and one strike on Cooper. Cooper did not start the game last night. He was still recovering from a little bit of a sickness he was dealing with at the end of that road trip. And, of course, at the beginning of the road trip as well. Remember, he missed the first game in Pittsburgh. Swing and a miss on a changeup that popped out of the mitt of Bernal, but not far enough for anybody to advance. One ball and two strikes.
1: Yeah, I was wondering, is it the same illness? Because remember, it was the first game of that week and a half long trip that he missed. That's a long illness.
0: Cooper, that first game of the trip, stayed back at the hotel. The Brewers clinched, and he was texting people wanting to know if he could come celebrate. Nope. You got to miss this one, bud. Hopefully more celebrations for Cooper to be in the middle of coming up here in October, though. The 1-2 pitch. That is high with a fastball at 94. It's two balls and two strikes. Contreras at second. He led off this inning with a walk. Sanchez struck out. Lara with a base hit to right. Two and two.

0: The count here on Cooper Pratt. Matthews brings home the pitch, and Cooper, a ground ball to short, could be a double play ball. Sagesi flips to second for one. The turn by Weatherholt in time, and the inning is over. A 6-4-3 double play. We go to the third inning. Cardinals with a 1-0 lead on the Brewers Radio Network, presented by American Family Insurance.
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2: This week's Fox Brothers Piggly Wiggly High School Athlete of the Week is Reagan Holes of Waupun High School. Reagan competes on the Warriors girls volleyball and softball teams. Something she's proud of that has nothing to do with sports is her faith. She says it's been something that I can always rely on and look to when I'm struggling. Reagan says being a warrior means having a positive attitude while putting your team before yourself. Congratulations to Reagan Holes of Waupun. She's this week's Fox Brothers Piggly Wiggly High School Athlete of the Week.
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0: Cardinals with a 1-0 lead as we head to the third inning here at American Family Field. Dustin May back out there on the mound and taking over here in the third inning. Here's John.

0: Maurer.
1: Thank you, Lane. Top of the order, Weatherholt, Herrera, Burleson. All of them former teammates earlier this season of Dustin May. And he retired them in order in the first inning. But the Cardinals got a two-out run in the second off the bat of Thomas Jacy, an RBI single. That's the only run thus far tonight. The penultimate game of the regular season. J.J. Weatherholt took a called third strike to open things here this evening. Out of the windup, pitch is popped up, foul. Third base side, running over is David Hamilton. Hamilton is there. Contreras almost crashes into his legs as Hamilton makes the catch. But they avoid calamity because William just barely peeled off at the last instant. One out. It is foul out by Weatherholt, but that was scary because Contreras was sprinting after the foul ball on the third base side, just as David Hamilton was.
0: That was a great use of calamity by you, too.
1: Thank you.
0: It was.
1: That could have very easily become an injury to one of those two guys.
0: Yeah. Hamilton, I think, would have been more at risk there, but everybody's okay.
1: One out for Ivan Herrera. Now the pitch by May. Inside corner called strike one. Contreras went low, so he was going to take out the knees of David Hamilton. Had they had a violent collision, it would have been Williams sliding into David's shins just about. And now a ball on Ivan Herrera. He popped out his first time. One and one. It's going to be a short start tonight for Dustin May. It's going to be over very soon. Kyle Harrison's getting up in the bullpen. This is his last inning, I would bet you. The pitch is fouled back into the screen. Now, why is that, if you're listening? Why would they take him out after three innings? He's pitching again on 3 days' rest. He started in Philadelphia on Tuesday after he had started in Baltimore the previous Friday. They're just giving him a lot of short starts here at the end. The 1-2, swing and a miss. 97 miles an hour past Ivan Herrera, and that's

0: Two out for Dustin here in the third.
1: I think too, Josh, it gives you a little bit of a peek into what the Brewers might see Dustin's role as in the postseason. Not that he couldn't make some starts for them. I think he absolutely could. But even if he did, it might be a one-time through, maybe 12 batters type of situation, right?
0: Alec Burleson with two out, sprays a foul back into the screen.
1: All bets are off when you get to the postseason, and a lot of times you manage much more aggressively with your pitching.
0: The nice thing about having these three games this weekend that don't have any consequence for your positioning is you can try whatever you want.
1: Yeah.
0: Here's a chopper foul up the first baseline, and he's ahead of Burleson 0-2. He struck him out to end the first. So they're going to try tonight, it looks like, three innings from Dustin May. Kyle Harrison will get another audition coming out of the bullpen to see if he can get his pitching straightened out. 1-0 Cardinals here in the third as Dustin tries to end his night with a 1-2-3. The 0-2 pitch taken high. It was 98 on the radar gun again, though. The velocity has not been a problem for Dustin since the trade. They brought him from these Cardinals at the deadline. Base is empty in the 1-2 pitch. Burleson takes in the dirt. 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Burleson hit a pinch-hit homer last night. There comes the 2-2. Fouled back into the screen. 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Burleson leads the majors in runs batted in. Did you know that? 2-2 pitch. Popped him up foul, but that one will get back out of play and into the seats. Beneath us, it remains 2-2. You could probably ask a lot of Hardy baseball fans that trivia question today, and they would have no idea that Alec Burleson

0: has more RBI than anybody else. What a year. Big, bulky, left-handed batter. Another 2-2. Foul back. That was a big swing. Get a breaking ball. Coming in on the hands, it's still 2-2.
1: I think even to some degree, I know he's a household name and he's been doing it a long time. People would be surprised that Pete Alonso leads the American League.
0: Yeah. He's the next one behind Burleson in the majors. This is the eighth pitch coming for May to Burleson. 2-2. Fouled again. This one down the left field line and slicing into the seats. So we'll get up to nine pitches. Dustin had a 1-2-3 first, had to work in the second inning when the Cardinals scored the game's only run, and he's come back and looked very sharp again here in his apparently last inning. Trying to put away Burleson. Another 2-2 pitch. Hit high and deep and way out to right. This is going to go well up into the second deck for another Burleson home run. And that one even further than the one last night. It is 2-0 Cardinals. The Major League RBI leader strikes again with his 26th. And it came on the ninth pitch of that battle against Dustin May. It's about as far as you'll see one go in right center field here at American Family Field. I thought for a moment it had a chance to get up past that second deck. They estimate it to have traveled 432 feet. Two out, bases still empty for Jordan Walker, and he takes a ball. And it came on a 98-mile-an-hour fastball.
1: Guy can flat-out hit.
0: Walker singled, stole a base, and scored the game's first run last inning. Cardinals have hit four homers this series. Walker pops it up. This one in a shallow right center. It's the center fielder, Lara, taking charge, moving in and to his left, makes the catch, and that will retire the side and end the regular season for Dustin May, it appears.

0: goes three innings and another planned short outing, and we'll see what his role would be in a potential postseason appearance for the Brewers. Burleson hits the monster homer that makes it 2-0 after 2.5 on the Brewers Radio Network, presented by American Family Insurance.
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0: First, for the first time since the middle of August, as he leads off the bottom of the third against the left-handed rookie Quinn Matthews. 1-0 became 2-0 after that home run. That Alec Burleson.

Burleson just hit. So a two-run lead for the first time now for Matthews with which to work. And Lockridge up there swinging, chops a foul past third base. Lefty's 0-1. Flied into right. Jordan Walker going back on it. It's sailing over his head. It lands off the warning track and bounces to the fence. And Lockridge will jog into second base. He's got himself an opposite field leadoff double. Welcome back to the Brewers. The reason that he got recalled is because of that illness that landed Andrew Vaughn on the injured list. It'll be interesting to see what happens with Vaughn as the Brewers have this long layoff before the divisional series starts a week from tonight. Vaughn hopefully gets back full strength. There's David Hamilton trying to bunt, but he bunts through a high pitch, and it's nothing and one. Open to sacrifice at worst. Maybe if he lay down a good one with his speed, you know, it could be a bunt base hit. So Lockridge with a double, $75 donation to the Mac Fund from West Bend Insurance, the silver lining for all of them. 0-1, there is the bunt by Hamilton. Played by the catcher, Bernal, throws to third. Not in time to get Lockridge. He slides to the outside of the bag. Gorman was there to take the throw, but he didn't get the tag on in time. And the Brewers have him on the corners with nobody out. Cardinals considering whether or not they want to challenge that safe call. Ollie Marmol says he will not. Good slide by Lockridge. Bunt was only a foot or two out in front of the plate where the catcher, Leo Bernal, picked it up. Made that quick decision to try to get the lead runner. Wasn't a bad throw either by Bernal. It's just a great slide by Lockridge. So you give Hamilton a sack bunt. He's safe at first on the fielder's choice. Now Hamilton running on the first pitch to Churio. And it's a ball. Throw to second by Bernal. In time. Hamilton, for a rare time, is cut down on the base paths. And staying at third is Lockridge on out.